oh, how am I going to do this? And then I finally just said, I'm just going to do it. And I told myself it's okay if the cookies aren't perfect. I just don't want them burnt. But they don't have to be perfect. And I'll do the best I can on the flyer. So I hadn't used Canva. I know if you're a UCI student, I think you all use Canva. And a lot of the employees, my fellow UCI colleagues, use Canva. But I hadn't used it before. And I said, I'm going to learn Canva. I'm going to make a flyer. So I tediously figured it out. And I finally realized it's a lot like Adobe Acrobat. And I know how to use that. And I created a flyer. So when we believe in ourselves, I think when we believe in our ability to do something, to create something, we can do it. We just have to tell ourselves, you know, you got this. So I was telling myself, you got this, Halima, you got this. So that's like I even learned a long time ago, this sounds kind of nutty, but how to make a diaper cake for a baby shower. And I had no idea how to do it, but I knew that at baby showers, they have these diaper cakes. And so I watched YouTube videos with instructions on how to make it. And I figured it out by watching the videos and put little, you know, rattles and little designs on it. And it came out really cute. And another thing I did, let's see, what else did I show resilience with? I had to study for a human resources exam, and it had a high failure rate for this exam. It's a certification. You actually get a certification for this title. And so I studied really hard, and I overstudied. And so I took the test and actually found it easy. And so 6 months later, I took the next level, which is the senior human resources professional, and I passed. So I passed 2 human resources certifications in 6 months. And that's because I put my mind to it and I studied. And I had creative ways of studying. I would study and go in the kitchen and eat something, go back and study. And I did flashcards. I learned that when you study before going to sleep at night, it stays in your memory longer. So I would typically study late at night, and I did it. So resilience. So the ability to bounce back. So always have hope and faith in yourself. My friend Carrie told me that I'm like a cat and I always end up on all fours when things don't go right. So I always seem to have never lost hope. Sometimes I've come pretty close, but I haven't lost hope in myself. I still have faith that I can proceed with my life and succeed. So I'm going to read to you from a book that I really like. It's called Oh My Goodness. It's by Shireen Chadha. Oh My Goodness, Grow Your Virtues and Flourish. So it's about the different inner virtues that we all have. So about resilience, what Shireen says is, resilience is our ability to return to our original state of joy, no matter what life throws at us. With resilience, we enjoy the present moment, and we pour love into every task, no matter what has happened in the past. When you stretch a strong rubber band, it returns to its original shape. If it's weak, exposed to heat, or too much, if it's too old, then when you stretch it, it breaks. It doesn't go back to its original shape. In the same way, a healthy, strong soul or inner being is resilient. So you are the inner being that lives inside your body. So a strong soul or inner being is resilient. Innately, we are like strong rubber bands. Research in positive psychology has shown that resilience is intrinsic to everyone. Resilience is intrinsic to everyone. So it's not just some people that can bounce back. Everybody can. So we just have to believe in ourselves. Research has shown that we each have a psychological immune system that helps us to correct an emotional imbalance that robs us of our happiness. Just as the body's immune system helps us fight disease, similarly, each one of us has a psychological immune system which enables us to synthesize happiness
from whatever is happening to us and around us. In essence, we all have the capacity to find meaning and synthesize happiness even out of very challenging situations. By regularly unplugging from the world and going within in meditation, we can boost our psychological immune system. So meditation, going into silence, helps boost our resilience. Just as we prepare for a major physical storm, so we must plan for inner storms to happen. Challenges in life, like physical calamities, will come. However, if we have a plan, if we have a daily practice of going into solitude, then very quickly we can change the skies of our inner world to clear, calm, and beautiful. Resilience is the capacity to see the rainbow at the end of the storm. It is facing challenges with strength and courage, and in the end, being transformed by them. So, if you have any challenges and you're wondering if you're going to get through it, you will. You have resilience. It is part of your nature. It is built in. It's built into who you are. It's in there. We just need to use it. So let's take a few moments. Have a little me time, a little silent time. And if you're driving, please pay attention to the road. Keep your hands on the steering wheel and your eyes on the road. If you're working or if you're doing something, just relax as much as you can with whatever you're doing. And if you're able, you can always meditate later. If you're able to meditate now, if you're seated, make sure you're seated comfortably. You can wiggle a little bit, move your body until you feel more comfortable, and even stretch a little bit, get some of those kinks out. And wherever you're sitting, or if you're standing, I want you to notice the air. Notice the temperature of the air. Why do we do that? Because when we notice things in our environment, it brings us into the present moment. So I notice the air in the room that I'm in, or the place where I am. And I notice the temperature of my skin. Is it warm? Is it cool? I notice the temperature of the air going through my nostrils as I inhale. And I notice the air is cooler than when I exhale. The air is warmer. So I'm going to take a few long, slow inhalations. Take a nice deep inhalation, and I'm breathing in a nice cool breath of pure positive energy, goodness, and light. And as I exhale, I'm letting go of tension and toxins in my body and in my mind. I'm breathing in positive energy, goodness, and light. And as I exhale, I let go of any thoughts that do not serve me. I'm only focusing on being right here, right now, in this present moment. I allow my body to relax,
Every inhalation is an inspiration, bringing me newly oxygenated air into my lungs, into my whole body, my organs and my glands and my brain. And as I exhale, I'm going to let go of more thoughts that I don't need. So imagine there's a little window in your mind that's open, and let's let those thoughts go that we don't need anymore. And they might come back later, because that's what thoughts do. They tend to come back. They are resilient, even thoughts we don't want. But for now, let's just open the window in our mind and let those thoughts go that might be a bit negative or self-judgmental, critical of yourself. You know, negative self-talk. Let's put all that out the window. Let it go out the window. And let those thoughts fly away like leaves in the breeze. I'm going to keep breathing nice and evenly and slowly. And I'm paying more attention to my exhalations. Those exhalations make me feel more relaxed in my body and in my mind. And let's take a few moments and relax consciously our body from the tips of our toes to the top of our head. And as I turn my awareness inwards, I'm aware that I am consciously relaxing my physical body. And that I'm taking this special time for myself, for self-care, for solitude, to be with myself and feel what it feels like to be in a quiet space. And the thoughts will keep coming, so we just keep those thoughts going out the window when we don't need them. We can put any important thoughts we have on the back burner. Anything we need to do will be there when we need to do it. We don't need to think about it right now. So let's just relax the body. I relax my toes and the soles of my feet. I relax the tops of my feet, my heels and my ankles. I relax my shins and my calves. I relax my knees. And I relax all the ligaments and tendons surrounding my kneecaps. I relax behind my knees, where we have the get up and go response that we don't need to use right now. We don't need to run. We're safe. So I relax behind my knees. We're in a safe place. And I relax the backs of my legs, my thighs, my hips, my belly, my rib cage, my upper chest. Relax my low back, my spine, the middle of my back, my upper back, my shoulders. I let my shoulders drop away from my ears. Relax my arms, still breathing in and out, noticing my exhalations are my relaxation breaths, and I relax my forearms, my wrists, palms of my hands, I relax the backs of my hands and all 10 fingers. Relax the spaces between my fingers and my knuckles. 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Relax my entire hands, both hands. All my fingers are relaxed. It's like my arms are made out of rubber. They're totally relaxed. My shoulders are dropped away from my ears, so my neck can relax. Relax my throat,
I relax the right side of my neck and the left side of my neck. I relax the back of my neck and the base of my skull. I relax my chin, my teeth, my tongue, my jaw, my nose, my cheeks, my eyes. Relax my eyebrows, my ears, my nose, my temples. Relax my forehead. Relax my entire skull. I relax my skin, and I relax my hair. I let myself relax completely. And on the next breath, I'm going to imagine I'm breathing up the front side of my body from the ground up. And I take my inhalation over the top of my head. And then I exhale down the back of my body. The front of my body is relaxed completely. The back side of my body is completely relaxed. The right side and the left side of my body are relaxed. And I'm going to imagine I am inside a beautiful orb of pink light. And this pink is the healing color on the chakra wheel. And I send that pink warm energy to any part of my body that has any pain or discomfort. Needs a little more TLC. And I also surround that area of my body with kindness, with love and peaceful healing vibrations. I send love to my body so that it can heal. And maybe it won't heal completely, but it will feel better. So send nice thoughts to your body. The body listens to our thoughts. So we want to think positively about our body instead of being critical. No need to criticize because the body is the temple of the soul. So we honor our bodies. And now I'm going to very gently and slowly bring all of my awareness to the center of my forehead, to the third eye center, to the place where I, the inner being, live inside my body. And I'm going to picture a beautiful sparkling star of light shining with rays of light, emanating inwards and outwards at the center of my forehead. It's like I'm turning my eyes inside my head at this moment. And I'm aware that I am the inner being that makes this body move. I, the inner being, am a being of light. I'm a being of peace. Silence is my original language. Peace, love, and silence are my natural qualities. Of myself, the inner being, the one who lives inside this body. I am a spiritual being having a human experience. So now let's take a moment, think about a feeling you would like to feel more often, be it happiness, calmness, excitement, enthusiasm, wonder, patience. Think of some quality you'd like to have more of in your life. And now imagine you are planting a seed deep in your subconscious mind, the seed
of that quality. So I'm thinking of happiness for myself because I want to be happy all the time. I want to be aware of what's happening in the world, but I still want to be able to take a step back from everything in the world, at work, all around me, and to go within and to be happy. So let's all plant a seed of whatever quality you'd like to have more of. Imagine you're planting a seed like you would plant a flower seed, and you're planting it deep in your subconscious mind. And every time you take a few moments, you take some time to meditate, to go into silence, think about that quality, that inner quality of yours. And think of what it would feel like to have it at this moment. And it will continue to grow and grow every time you bring your awareness to it. So just feel right now like you have that quality, like I am happy. I am happy at this moment. I am peaceful. I am calm. I am patient. I am strong. I am creative. Think about whatever it is. Feel that you have that in your life at this moment. I'd like to read a little something to you. And I get some of these sayings from calendars that I've kept over the years. This is from Elizabeth Kubler-Ross. And she wrote a book. She was a psychiatrist years ago. She wrote a book called Death and Dying about the stages of grief when losing someone. And she said, "How do geese know when to fly to the sun? Who tells them the seasons? How do we humans know when it's time to move on? As with the migrant birds, so surely with us, there is a voice within, if only we would listen to it, that tells us certainly when to go forth into the unknown." So let's take another moment. We're going to start to increase our breathing in and out. We talked about resilience today. Being strong, trust yourself, have faith in yourself. Take another deep inhalation. Stretch your arms if you can, wiggle your fingers and your toes. Exhale, feel yourself completely grounded. I feel calm. My mind feels peaceful. My mind feels content. I'm aware of the room that I'm in. I feel relaxed. I'm ready to continue the rest of my evening and the rest of my weekend, feeling very calm and peaceful and happy. So thank you for joining me tonight. Actually, I have 15 minutes more because there's a game tonight. So that means I'm covering for the next show for 15 minutes. So if you'd like to stay tuned, I'll be here for the next 15 minutes. So I'm Halima. I'm the host of Peace Time. Thank you for joining me. I'd love to hear from you. Peace, please. Peace. Have peace. But please reach out to me on Instagram at Peacetime on the Air, or you can email me at peacetime@kuci.org. And I'd love to be in touch with you. We will be having a fundraiser very soon, so you'll be hearing some things when you listen to KUCI. 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Be sure and do something that you love to do today. And if you can't do it today, do it first thing tomorrow. 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And the opinions on this program are my own, and they do not represent the views of KUCI, the University of California Board of Regents, or its affiliates. Take good care. 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

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The opinions on this program do not represent the views of KUCI, the University of California Board of Regents, or its affiliates. Good afternoon, everyone. Welcome to Operation Community. I am your host tonight. My name is Halima, and I'm covering for Anne, who is not able to make it tonight. And we do have a game starting at 5:45, so I will be with you for 15 minutes. How's that? So, and the opinions on this program are my own. They do not represent the views of KUCI, the University of California Board of Regents, or its affiliates. So, welcome. So I'd like to continue with peacetime now that we've got all that straightened out, that I'm not really Anne and this isn't really Operation Community. So I have a book here that I'd like to read a little bit more from. It's called Oh My Goodness, very good book, by Shireen Chadha, and that's C-H-A-D-A, Shireen Chadha. Oh My Goodness, Grow Your Virtues and Flourish. And so in peacetime, we just talked about resilience. So now I'd like to read a little bit and we can ponder kindness for a few minutes. So, and when I read about kindness, I think about kindness, first of all, to myself. I need to be kind to myself and not just kind to everybody else. So I find myself many times being kind to other people and being mean to myself, just in my head, you know, critical and why did you do that? You know, criticizing things I do and, you know, you always make mistakes. And sometimes I talk to myself negatively and more often than I'd like to admit. And it's very bad. You know, it's harmful to the self. It's very harmful. We need to be loving and kind and treat ourselves like we would our friends. So I try to tell myself, would you talk to your friend like that? And, you know, when I meditate, I go into silence and I connect with my inner being, then I chill a little bit, then I'm kinder. And I notice when I'm not kind to myself, it's because I'm not loving myself enough. So kindness, receiving an act of kindness at the right time can make or break a person. Kindness is such an important virtue, yet it is often overlooked. It is an easy virtue to practice because all it requires is on our part is to have good wishes and pure feelings for the other person. And I would add first for yourself. When you have pure feelings, an act of kindness becomes easy and it can make a huge difference in someone's life. Even just smiling at someone, you know, at the store or at work or, you know, a stranger, smile at them and see, you know, they'll smile back. It's amazing. For the most part, sometimes they don't. So for you, it might be a small gesture, but for the other person, kindness, it might really create something that helps them progress in life. I remember when I was a teenager and I think I was at the swap meet. And I was feeling really depressed. And I remember that this woman was very kind and like interested in me and just was talking to me. I was selling something. I can't remember what I was selling. I think I was selling baby clothes and they weren't selling well. I was feeling like a failure. And she was so nice and so loving and kind and cared about me. I always remember that person. And she didn't know I was having, you know, a hard day. So you don't know how much you can help someone just by kindness, but always be kind to yourself first. So back to the book. Just think about how many times you were going through something and someone did kind or supportive and how uplifting it was. For you, kindness nourishes people, both the giver and the recipient, especially when the kindness comes from a genuine place. Kindness means tuning into people's feelings to see how they are doing and wishing them well. And this happens when we love ourselves. Then we can extend that love to others. Kindness is an undervalued virtue, especially in this day and age where everyone seems to be rushing around looking out for themselves. Kindness is the opposite. We look to see what the other person needs at the moment. So I was in the market, I won't say which one, but the guy that was the cashier was very busy and he didn't even like look at me. And I asked him if he would put the groceries in the cart. I have an injured hand. My left thumb is injured. And he didn't even hear me. It's like he just went to the next person. And I said, I asked you to do that. So I got irritated and I thought,
he's not even paying attention. He's not paying attention to me at all. I just bought all these groceries and he could care less. And, you know, that's not the way. I almost called the store and I thought, I'm not going to bother. I like him. He's a nice person. And I almost called his manager and I thought, why do I want to do that? He is just busy and he's having a rough day. He doesn't even have time to look up. So we want to make sure we take care of ourselves. Some situations are really difficult and we can't take enough time. You know, maybe this person really didn't have time to look up, but you know, it takes a second to look at someone, especially if they're your customer. So I was a little upset about that. So anyway, let's take a moment. We only have a few minutes. Let's do a little short meditation, very short. And I'd like you to just let your body relax. Find a place that's more comfortable, however you can move your body a little bit, stretch a little bit. And let's start to notice our breathing in and out through the nostrils. I'm breathing in and out. As I breathe in, I breathe in coolness and light. As I breathe out, I let go of any thoughts that are negative or wasteful. As I breathe in, I'm breathing in.

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Just tell your body to relax. Relax those shoulders away from your ears. 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So I'm relaxing as I breathe in. I'm breathing in positive energy, goodness, and light. And as I exhale, I'm letting go of any thoughts that do not serve me. I don't need them anymore. I'm letting those thoughts go. Fly away like leaves in the breeze. And I'm just going to bring all of my attention to the center of my forehead. And I'm going to imagine there's a little star of light sparkling brightly at the center of my forehead. I am that little star that lives in this body. I am the inner being, the soul that makes this body move. So let's just relax. We only have a few minutes. And just let your body relax and let your mind relax. And think of one thing you're going to do for yourself. Today, tomorrow, but don't wait too long. Something you've been putting off doing. And it's just for you, and it doesn't have to mean anything to anyone else. It's only for you. Just promise yourself you will do this thing. I'd like to read a few little sayings here I have. This is from Mahatma Gandhi. He said, as long as you derive inner help and comfort from anything, keep it. As long as you derive inner help and comfort from anything, keep it. And here's a French proverb. I like this a lot. You often meet your destiny on the road you take to avoid it. You often meet your destiny on the road you take to avoid it. And here's a Nicaraguan saying, you make the road by walking on it. You make the road by walking on it. So now let's just take a moment and remember that one thing you're going to do for yourself, and promise you'll do it. For yourself, it's important to do the things we enjoy because it gives us joy in our life, gives us confidence in ourselves. And now I'm going to start to bring my awareness back to the room I'm in. I take a nice deep inhalation and a long exhalation. Another deep breath in. I stretch my arms as I exhale. I squeeze my eyes. I wiggle my fingers and my toes. I notice the room that I'm in. I notice that I'm feeling calmer and more peaceful. I feel very calm, very light. I'm ready to handle whatever comes my way. Have a beautiful weekend, everyone. It's been a pleasure being with you. I'm your host, Halima, today, and Anne will be back next Friday here on Operation Community. Have a beautiful weekend. Take good care of yourselves and love yourselves. 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Have a nice weekend.

0: 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Good afternoon, everybody. I'm Mark Roberts, along with my running mate, Alex Roberts-Crollo, Jalen Delphin, engineering tonight back at KUCI. This evening, the first of a crucial for the UC Irvine Anteaters weekend three-game series against the top team currently in the Big West Conference, the Cal Poly Mustangs. Today is May 1st. There's this weekend, two more weekends in the regular season across America in college baseball. A lot of decisions, a lot of teams that will advance to their conference tournaments, and then hopefully from there to the NCAA postseason will be decided the next three weekends. Certainly Cal Poly will make the conference tournament. They are 16-7, a game ahead of UC San Diego for second place in the Big West. So they're guaranteed going to conference tournament, but that doesn't guarantee you the postseason, but it's a step towards it. For Ben Orloff's Anteaters, they are 9-12 in the Big West, 19-23 overall, coming off a splendid all-around performance in a 4-1 win over nationally ranked USC Tuesday. That doesn't mean anything anymore for the Anteaters. What they must do, and they have three weekends, nine conference games in which to do it, is advance from seventh place in the Big West Conference to the top five, and fifth is a realistic finish for them. If they can have three winning weekends, they may need a sweep. We'll find out about that as it goes along. So the Anteaters, 19-23, 9-12, one game out of fifth place, but currently have to hopscotch two teams, Northridge and Hawaii, to make the conference tournament. The baseball will be handed to the reliable and usually excellent arm of Trevor Hanson, who's been underperforming by his high standards the last couple of weeks. I think Trevor will close it strong in the month of May. Nobody better to get the baseball today for the Anteaters. He's 4-4, a 4.65 ERA. A good one going and an experienced one going for Cal Poly, right-hander Griffin Ness. Ness is a junior, big guy at 6'6", and he has pitched a lot of innings over the years for Cal Poly. Cal Poly hits the ball very well, don't they, Alex?
1: Yeah, we saw that last year, too. These two teams won at it at Cal Poly, and then they met three times in the Big West Championship, and those games were slugfest. Each team won a game that was run rule early ending because some, you know, both teams could hit last year, and Cal Poly's kept that. They have a lot of returning guys. They've added a really good catcher who's hit the cover off the ball. And, yeah, they hit, but they also have that good pitching. They've lost a couple of weekend guys, and they've really plugged in some guys that have done the job. So they've been pretty steady everywhere, and that's shown up in their record. They have 25 wins. They're at the top of the Big West. You know, Larry Lee's bunch is doing what they do. And it'll be a tough weekend for the Anteaters because they're still playing for something Cal Poly is definitely. And the Anteaters, you mentioned the USC game. They seem to have a good night, and hopefully that momentum comes over into this weekend because they're going to need at least one win or win the series this weekend against the Mustangs.
0: Well, it's always good to play as well as you did against the nationally ranked program a couple nights ago. Now, let's qualify this. There are a lot of good coaches, head coaches, in the Big West Conference. None better than the two that are here this weekend, Ben Orloff of Irvine, Larry Lee of the Cal Poly Mustangs. So it should be an entertaining weekend. The Anteaters have now begun to hit the ball better in conference play and of recent weeks. So the offense will give you what it's going to give you, probably around 4 or 5, maybe 6 runs a game. It'll be up to the pitching, which has been up and down as far as I look at it for UC Irvine, against a team that can hit top to bottom. So it's a challenge for our pitchers. But at times, Alex, they have been more than capable of doing it. Anteaters 8-3 in February, 8-6 in April, and in the vast wilderness in March.
1: Yeah, and we've seen in that 8-6 over the over April, there was a couple of rough starts for Trevor Hanson. He has been so good and so consistently solid. and the last couple of weekends has barely made it out of the third or fourth inning. So you know he's going to want to get right. He's got a couple of weekends left here at home, but it's going to be a crucial weekend for him and for the rest of the staff to right the ship against a good team.
2: Yes, it is. And Cal Poly, certainly at 16-7, leading the conference, but they've had some fine non-conference wins. And Larry Lee's team doesn't duck anybody in non-conference play. So for UC Irvine, who is used to being the team being chased, the one with the target in their back, it's a reverse of what has happened the last several years. As always, to find out exactly what the Andeaters are thinking, where they stand, we visited with their reigning coach of the year, Ben Orloff.
3: It's an exciting weekend for Anteater baseball. A little unusual. Usually UC Irvine is the team that has the target on their back, but this weekend Cal Poly comes in with the target on their back, and the Anteaters need some victories the next three weekends. With head coach Ben Orloff. Ben, just one quick comment. I thought it was such a clean, well-played game against a top 15, top 20 program Tuesday. That's kind of nice to have that going into the weekend.
4: Yeah, it was a good win. We got really good pitching, played really good defense, gave up one run, I think only five hits, and did a good job on offense. You know, we had opportunities, we scored. And again, yes, he's having a really good year, so that was a nice win to have feel better about life heading into the weekend.
3: How is Trevor Hanson feeling about Trevor Hanson going into today's game? He's an outstanding pitcher, a little below his standard the last couple of weeks.
4: Yeah, I think Trevor feels good. I mean, this is his 44th college start.
3: Right.
4: And so, yeah, I think Trevor feels good, and we certainly feel good. Knowing he's on the mound to get this series started.
3: Well, I'll tell you what, if I had it, I'd start him. It's just, I'm sure he's worked out a couple of things with the control, which normally is exquisite. If that comes back, Anteaters are in business. This is a really good Cal Poly team, top to bottom. Let's talk about their offense and the Anteaters' challenges pitching to them. Ryan Taman might be the best hitter in the league.
4: Yeah, it's impressive. Transfer from Cal. You know, and Cal Poly's kind of hit on this transfer catcher thing 2 years in a row. I mean, Jack Collins was so good for these guys last year. Transfer from Long Beach State, and now they got Ryan Taman, who, you know, hadn't played a lot at Cal. Some, but not a lot. Certainly didn't have the success that he's having this year. And he's hitting 330, 13 homers, 11 doubles, 45 RBIs. Taman's having a great year for these guys, and yeah, he poses a big problem in the middle of the lineup, and they added him to a, you know, a lineup that had the most hits in the country last year.
3: You know, Ben, it's like you got a transfer in midseason in Daniel Plasek, who hit 400 in April after missing a couple of months, and now Lucas Schirmer has joined in, and a couple of bright, fresh faces, good field, and good hit.
4: Yeah, those two guys have made us a lot better. You know, Plasek's played a little bit more than Schirmer. But, you know, it's a competitive at bat. He runs. He's left-handed. He's played pretty good defense. And then Schirmer's going to be a star. I mean, you know, I thought really against, you know, USC on Tuesday night. You know, I think if you didn't know anything and you were just watching the game, you might have thought that, you know, that's the best player on the field. And, you know, doing it in a game where again, SC's got good old players and the sport's kind of gone old. And that Schirmer's, you know, he's in April of his freshman year, and then looks how he looks is really exciting.
3: Yeah, it is. Very exciting. Ben, I know you have a pretty good feel about Griffin Ness, their starting pitcher tonight for Cal Poly. Fill us in a little bit on what you know.
4: Yeah, this guy's experienced like how Trevor is. I think he's started every game going on, you know, towards the end of his third year. He's extremely competitive. I mean the you know, this guy, the durability, what he's been able to do for almost three full years now, his ability to like pitch out of problems, it's, you know, it's 87, 88, maybe 89. The changeup's the best pitch. He'll throw it anytime, right and left. He's got a slower 12-6 curveball and a shorter little slider that's new this year. but just I respect this kid a lot for his ability to just pitch deep in the games, take the ball every week, and he always feels like, you know, when he's in a jam, he can get the pop-up to the infielder and a ground out to pitch out of trouble. And so he's had a really good career for these guys and having another nice year.
3: And a couple of magic pitches, which the, all the really good ones have. Your guy, Trevor Hansen, has that too, Ricky Ojeda, among others. Ben, it's the month of May, deciding month in college baseball, and the Anteaters are there in position. Have a great weekend. Have a great game. Have a great month, and we'll do it again tomorrow, buddy.
4: Thank you, Mark.
3: Thank you, Ben. Good luck.

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1: Ballpark. That young lady singing the national anthem, one heck of a voice. Here we go. The final three weekends of not only Big West Conference, but regular season college baseball. This will separate those who go to the conference tournaments and eventually the postseason from those who don't. UC Irvine comes in 9-12 in the Big West, 7th place in the conference, and the Cal Poly Mustangs riding high, leading the Big West 16-7 overall in the conference and on the year 25-18. You're looking at a very good right-hander, and the innings need three big starts from him starting tonight, Trevor Hansen. Let's take a look at the batting orders for the visitors, Larry Lee's Cal Poly Mustangs, brought to you by Destination Irvine. For the Mustangs, leading off at shortstop, Nate Castellon. Hitting second at third base, Alejandro Garza, one of the toughest hitters to strike out in the country. Jake Downing hitting third, he'll play second base. Hitting cleanup,

0: fielding pitcher. He's a very good athlete. He has four pitches, good fastball, and absolutely excellent change and curve. Fastball got him swinging there at 91. Trevor comes in and gets the Mustangs 1-2-3. Cal Poly done. We played a half inning from Anteater Ballpark. Mustangs nothing. Anteater's coming up on ESPN Plus.
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3: Hi, I'm Eric Wertheim. And we're
0: The big lanky 6'6" right-hander is Griffin Ness from nearby Laguna Beach. He's a junior, 3 years on the staff as a starter. And for the Mustangs, that tall drink of water has really produced. It's your 5-2, a 4.37 ERA. Let's take a look at Ben Orloff's UC Irvine home team batting order presented by Jersey Mike's. For the Anteaters, leading off and playing left field, Daniel Pulasic. Hitting second in right field, Frankie Carney. Batting third, the third baseman, Augie Gutierrez. Hitting cleanup at first base, Alonzo Reyes. Batting fifth at third base, freshman Lucas Shermer. Efren Ortega having a great season, especially in conference play. He bats sixth, he'll do the catching. Hitting seventh, the DH tonight, senior Rowan Felch. Tommy Farmer hitting eighth in center field, and Zach Felstad batting ninth, the Anteater shortstop. Anteaters in their black jerseys tonight with the home white pants, with the Anteater gold stripes running down the side. Anteaters have not had a lot of luck wearing their black jerseys this year. If jerseys and the way you're dressed means anything in baseball, pitch outside, ball one to Pulasic. Anteaters are 0-5 when they wear their black shirts. When they wear the blues, they're 8-2. Go figure. Pitch on the corner, 1-1 to Pulasic. Daniel Pulasic was the best Anteater player of the position players the month of April. He missed all of March and most of February, played a half a game in the month of February. Swings, bounces, one on two hops to first, fielded by Spiridonov, underhands his pitcher covering, one away. Pulasic hit 400 in the month, nothing doing there. And the Anteaters went 8-6 when he got back in the lineup after a 3-14 March. Now, he was not the entire reason for the change, but you better believe it was a big part of it. Nothing doing there. One out, nobody on for Frankie Carney. Alejandro Garza, the third baseman, two steps onto the grass at third for Carney, who is a good bunter, and he'll take a strike. That's just an addition to the fact that Carney is a well above 300 hitter. In fact, he's a 305 career hitter at UCI, hitting 301 this season. Hit 331 last year as a sophomore. Change up outside, 1-1. That is, according to Ben Orloff, who would know, Griffin Ness's best pitch. Change up to right and left-hand hitters both. A far above average curveball, 12-6 break on that. That's a fastball foul back, 1-2. Has a little slider to go with the fastball. So a four-pitch mix for an experienced, quality right-hander, Griffin Ness, going up against a UC Irvine ace, Trevor Hansen. 1-2 to Carney. Swung on, foul.

0: directly back, we'll do it again. We'll set Cal Poly's defense following the next pitch. Carney, who was hitting 230 when we left the month of March, hit well above 350 in the entire month of April. Started every game. He strikes out here on a very good changeup. Ball picked up by Ryan Taman. They'll record the strikeout at first. So Carney strikes out just like that, two away. Setting Cal Poly defensively, Griffin Ness on the hill. Ryan Taman behind the plate. Gavin Spirandon off at first base. Jake Downing at second. Nate Castellone at shortstop. Alejandro Garza at third. Dante Bikini in left field. Casey Murray Jr. is in center, and Dylan Cordich in right. Fastball away, ball one to Augie Gutierrez. Gutierrez is a glue guy for the Anteaters. Augie hitting 260. Tremendous defender, whether it's second or third base. A clutch hitter. And he can do a lot of the little things. He takes a strike. Great man on a double play, whether he's throwing to second or turning at second. He's a good bunter. He seems to be able to get the ball in the air for sacrifice flies when needed. 1-1, high and away, 2-1. Good hit and run guy and just a smart all-around baseball player, Junior Augie Gutierrez. By the way, 5-for-5 in stolen bases. So he can do it just about all. Not a lot of home run power. Lifts a high, lazy fly to left center. Murray Jr. drifting over, and that'll do it. So two good right-handers, Friday starters, and they each go 1-2-3 in the first. And hitters are done after one, no score. ESPN Plus, KUCI.
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2: It's gonna taste good. Make you act like you should. Oh yeah.
1: What you doing to me, breakfast?
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1: Make my tummy feel warm.
3: Driving is one of the most dangerous activities in the world. And a lot of us do it every day, especially here in California. Too often do we see cars not giving a safe distance between them and the car in front of them. Please, always make sure you have enough room to slow down safely in the event of an emergency. The California DMV recommends you follow the 3-second rule. When the vehicle ahead of you passes a certain point, like a sign, count out loud to three. If you pass that same point before you finish counting, you are following too closely. Of course, you should allow for even longer.
0: And we go to the top of the second. The heart of the batting order for Larry Lee, who still coaches third base for the Cal Poly Mustangs. Taman, the catcher, Murray Jr., the center fielder, and Bikini, the left fielder. Larry, in his 24th year as the head man at Cal Poly, and he changed their baseball fortunes by a ton in nearly a quarter century. On the mound, you're looking at Trevor Hansen, who had a 1-2-3 first. By the way, former Anteater assistant coach, and he was a head coach also at Loyola Marymount for a number of years and USC for several years, Jason Gill, part of the Cal Poly staff. Good guy. And Logan Denholm, remember that name, Denholm? I'm sure you do if you're an Anteater baseball fan. Trenton Denholm was a star Anteater pitcher for 4 years and now pitching AAA baseball. His brother Logan, who played in the Big West, I believe it was at UC Davis.
4: And I feel like he was part of Cal Poly somehow, which is why he's stuck there.
0: Yeah. He was a catcher. And Logan, an assistant coach under Larry Lee. First one fouled off. Good rainbow breaking ball. He has an excellent one, does Hansen. Quickly 0-2 to Taman. Taman, one of the better hitters on the West Coast. 13 home runs, 44 RBIs, and on cue, he just proves it. Down 0-2 in the count, he just goes with the pitch and smacks a leadoff single into right. So Tateman, the first base runner for either team, he came in at 329 with 11 doubles, 13 home runs, second in the conference in that category, and leads the entire Big West with the 44 RBIs. Tateman at first, he has not stolen the base. And here is Casey Murray Jr., Cal Poly center fielder. Bent at the waist and knees, right side ground ball, the hole and through into left field. That's what the Mustangs do. They are among the better teams in the country of putting the ball in play, and they just wear you down with all kinds of hits. All season long as a team, they come in hitting 306. And they're killing the baseball in conference play. There's something like a 335 average in Big West conference play. So Murray, right through the 5-6 hole, scoots it into left. Tateman stopping at second, 2-1, nobody out for Dante Bikini. Bikini could be bunting. And he pulls it back, takes a strike 0-1. Shermer charging from third. Likewise, pinching it at first is Reyes. Middle infield playing the left-hand hitter to pull a bit, double play depth. Gutierrez at second. Felstad at short. That one a little inside, a little high. A ball and a strike. Dante Bikini comes in hitting 286. The numbers are just so consistent, so consistently good. 1-9. Here's a little bunt down to get it as Hansen. He'll throw the first in time. But a great job by Bikini. He advances the runners to second and third. So Tateman, a two-strike single to right, goes to second on a base hit to left, goes to third on the sacrifice. It goes 1-3 in the putout, second and third, one out. Dylan Cordish. Cordish hitting 290. The lowest batting average in the starting lineup is 272. They have a guy at 286, 290. Cordish checks up, and it's high ball one. Right behind him, Cam Hoyland at 291. Then you get five guys above 300, most of them well above 300 for the Mustangs. And he just played the infield back. Fly ball foul down the left field line, 1-1. So Hansen would love to get a strikeout or a pop-up in the infield here. Cordish, good size, 6'3", 200-pounder. He's a graduate senior from San Pedro out of San Pedro High School and played at Golden West Community College before going to Cal Poly, and he drives under right center. That's a base hit. That'll skip all the way to the wall. Both runners breeze in, and standing at second with a two-run double is Dylan Cordish, 2-0 Cal Poly. So Cordish delivers his 24th and 25th RBIs, his eighth double. And Hansen, after a very calm and good first inning, being hit here in the second. Three hits, two in, runner at second, one out for Cam Hoyland. Hoyland hitting 291, 37 hits, 10 doubles, and three home runs. He's driven in 18. Trevor's first pitch on the inside corner at the belt, 0-1. Mustangs average 6.6 runs per game. On the year, hitting 306. They average a home run a game. They've hit 42. Checks up on a pitch, and it's over. Cooking nothing and two to the DH, Cam Hoyland. Hoyland, an outfielder and listed also as a left-hand pitcher. 0-2 pitch. And it's a breaking ball low, ball one. Hoyland this year has not thrown on the mound for the Cal Poly Mustangs. But hitting 291, and he started 34 of their 44 games. Hansen, a token throwback to second. So they've hit 42 home runs in 43 games. Anteaters, on the other hand, have hit 18 home runs. Their team batting average, .244. One-two pitch. Breaking ball lifted to left center field. Long run for Farmer. Coming in and making a beautiful sliding catch is Daniel Pulasic. So Pulasic had the ball hang up just long enough for him to make a perfect route and use his closing speed to make the catch. Just take a second look here. And you're looking at the man hitting the ball, not the guy catching it, which is where the play is at.
5: Yeah, Pulasic still getting back to 100% in the outfield, but we've seen him run down a couple of nice balls. That one had to leave his feet and get the second out.
0: So Pulasic takes a possible RBI away from Hoyland. Pitch up high, ball one to Gavin Spiridonov. Gavin in the nine hole at first base. Don't let that fool you. He's hitting .304. 31 for 102. Couple of home runs, 13 RBIs, change up high, 2-0. Spiridonov, wearing number 12, is a freshman from nearby Aliso Viejo at a Santa Margarita Catholic High. Freshman first baseman takes a strike, 2-1. Couple of singles, a sacrifice, a two-run double, and an excellent sliding catch in left field for the second out by Pulasic. Next one high, 3-1 the count. 3-1 to freshman Gavin Spiridonov. Trevor, himself from Simi Valley out of Royal High School. 6-2 junior, 3-1, swung on and missed. Challenged him with the fastball, got it by him. Full count, 3-2. Tomorrow, same two teams, 1 o'clock right here on ESPN Plus and KUCI. Ditto for Sunday, same time, KUCI and ESPN Plus. 3-2, swung on and missed. Spiridonov strikes out swinging. For Hanson, his second strikeout, but the Mustangs strike for two. 2 runs, 3 hits, a man left after an inning and a half. Cal Poly 2, UC Irvine nothing, ESPN Plus.
6: Yeah, I totally zoned out during lecture because I got barely any sleep.
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0: And there is our ceremonial first pitch, buddy.
5: Yeah, Jose Guerrero. Been here a long time, facilities manager. He's going to be off to bigger and better things following this school year, but good to get him some love. And he is a huge, huge Star Wars fan, so what better night for him to get
0: perfect.
5: Out on the mound than
0: on Star Wars night,
5: all kinds of characters walking around the ballpark.
0: That is a phenomena, the whole Star Wars story. All right, let's go to the second. Reyes, Shermer, Ortega, 4-5 and 6 hitters against a good right-hander, their Friday night guy for Larry Lee, Griffin Ness. Griffin over the top, and it's low, ball one to Alonzo. A week ago tonight, Alonzo was a busy guy. He hit 2 home runs, drove in five against UC San Diego at their ballpark. Four home runs on the year for Reyes. Swing and a miss, lost the bat there. 1-1. Reyes tied for second on the club with Tommy Farmer. They each have four home runs. Tommy has one of them inside the park.
5: Actually, there's somebody ahead of them, Landon Gaz.
0: Landon Gaz leads the team at five.
5: Does have the five.
0: Yep. Yeah, every time Landon's up, he is a home run threat. Reyes really more of a line drive hitter, but he obviously has the pop to go deep, as does Tommy Farmer. We'll see Farmer later. 1-1 to Alonso, and jams him, lifted foul, out of play down the left field line. Ballpark is gorgeous. Great grounds crew headed by James Yogi. And his son is part of it this year. That's great to see. Josh Yogi along with Austin Ortiz and company. 1-2 pitch. Bounce up the middle. Turning his back and it bounces off his back. Falls right at his feet. Griffin Ness. Well, I'll tell you what. Sometimes it's better to be lucky than good. And he is both. He was lucky there, and he is good, Griffin Ness. So Ness might have thought the ball was by him. It wasn't hit so hard to scare him.
5: Yeah, that's an interesting read where,
0: wasn't it?
5: If you stay straight on, you catch it in the glove. But
0: that's right.
5: Yeah, he was anticipating something, but he gets the out. That's all that matters.
0: That's right. Here's a line drive base hit to left field for Lucas Schermer. So before I can heap a little praise on the young freshman, he hits a frozen rope to left. Anteaters have their first hit, first base runner of the night. Schermer moved up to the five hole because he has now become a very potent bat. With that hit, hitting .310 in his freshman year, a couple of home runs, six RBI. Both his home runs, folks, pinch hit home runs. Over to first, Schermer back.
5: Yeah, I'm going to dig into the archives a little bit, see how many any other anteater has. I can think of a couple, but anybody with two home runs, pinch hit style, is up there in the rankings.
0: Oh, there are. Well, in the same season also, he did it in back-to-back at-bats in games 6 days apart. Slow curve, a beauty by Griffin Ness, freezes Efren Ortega 0-1. On the 19th against Santa Barbara and on the 25th, pinch hit home runs in consecutive bats 6 days apart for freshman Lucas Schermer. Short lead. Ortega takes one in the dirt to throw behind the runner. Not close. 1-1 to Efren, hitting .295. Ortega, what a find. Just a sophomore. Played 15 games at Long Beach State last year for the Dirtbags. They didn't take care of him. The Anteaters welcome him here, and he's become their consistent starting catcher. Pitch in the dirt, gets away from Damon, and down to second, the base runner. So a man at second in scoring position. Anteaters, as we see the slide into second. For the moment, kind of a tweener, we'll call it a wild pitch. Ortega takes outside again. 3-1 the count. And we just got word through the press box, it is a wild pitch. 3-1 to Efren. Rowan Felsch on deck to 3-1. Lined into right field. That's a base hit. Schermer third, turning third. They will hold him there. Lucas had to wait an instant. The ball hit into the sun field. Pretty good, though, play by Reed by Dylan Cordich. The ball slicing away from him just a bit as you see the base hit there. But I think Schermer wanted to make sure that ball was going to fall. So he gets to third. Anteaters have the tying runs aboard with one out for Rowan Felsch. Rowan, the senior from Palo Alto, stands in. quality left-hand hitter, having a tough year this year, swings and misses on a changeup, 0-1. Phillips had some enormous hits last year, had a few good ones this year, but he has struggled overall. Phillips hitting just 172 in Big West play. The 0-1 pitch. Change up, lifted to right field, hit well. Going back is Cordish, looking up, and this ball is gone! Right on cue, Rowan Phillips, a 3-run home run, and just like that, the Indians take a 3-2 lead. He hit it well, and it carried. So forget the 172. He now has his second home run of the year. Phelps with the three RBIs now has 16 on the year. So he has 13 hits this year. He's driven in 16 runs. So when he hits, it counts. Big 3-run home run for Rowan Phelps. 3-2 eaters. And here's a 8-hitter, Tommy Farmer, fly ball to right, drifting over into foul territory. No, fair territory by a step to make the catch is Dylan Cordish. So Tommy doesn't waste any time, flies out barely in fair territory down in the right field corner, second out of the inning. Two out, three in after a ho-hum first inning. Mustangs get two in the second. The Anteaters answer with three. Ball one to Zach Philstead. Zach the junior. Philstead, first half of the season, there wasn't a better player on the roster than Zach. He has really tapered off in April and hoping to rebound to his form that is more like him in the month of May. He'll take a strike right here, off-speed pitch, 1-1. Philstead, what is this for the Anteaters? Game number 43. And he'll take a pitch that's over 1-2. First 35 games of the year, Philstead had the most hits on the team, still has the most doubles. Zach hitting 266, but he was between 3 and 350 the first half of the year. Fouls it off, and the count holds at 1-2. Bill said hitting just 220 in league play, well above 300 in non-league games. 1-2 pitch. Zach takes low 2-2. Bill said 6'190" junior from Cota de Casa and also went to Rancho Santa Margarita High School. Played his first season of college ball at Ohio State. Griffin Ness working first base out of the rubber. 6'6" sophomore back and a ground ball through the 5-6 hole out into left field, a 2-out single. The inning continues. Anteaters have their fourth hit of a 3-run second inning. So Philstead with that base hit with two out, almost exactly through the same slot that Casey Murray Jr. did in the top of the inning for Cal Poly. 3-1 on two out, top of the order in Danny Palacek. Bounced out first baseman pitcher covering. In the opening inning, Palacek takes ball one. Danny hitting an even 360 on the year, 18 for 50. All but one at bat in the month of April. Missed all of March and missed all of February except for three innings. Palacek, of his 18 hits, five doubles. And he's driven in 12 runs. Had a huge weekend last weekend at UC San Diego. He'd love to repeat the eight hits he got over the three-game series. Changeup is low. 2-0. right-hander ready, and the 2-0 pitch. That's low ball three, 3-0. The Pulaski, Carney on deck. Griffin Ness now laboring a bit. He gave up the 3-1 home run. Got it out on the next pitch on a fly ball off the batter Farmer. Then a base hit. Now down 3-1 in the count to Danny Pulaski. Carney to follow if the inning continues. 3-1 pitch is over again. Pulaski could afford to be selective there. The count falls 3-2. So advantage offense. Felstad will be off of the pitch. They're not going to hold him. He goes 3-2 pitch. A little flare towards short, backpedaling a few steps onto the outfield grass. Is the Cal Poly shortstop Castellon. So Pulaski flares it to short. Andrews get 3 runs, 4 hits, leave a man the big hit. The 3-run home run, as you can see it right there, by Anteater Rowan Felch. After 3-2 Anteaters, ESPN Plus.
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0: A gorgeous ballpark, a beautiful setting, and a beautiful evening here in Southern California. 3-2, UC Irvine. Let's go to the Cal Poly half of the third. Anteater Ballpark is symmetrical, 335 down the left and right field lines here. As Trevor Hansen does a little polishing up before beginning the inning. Nate Castellon will start it off for Cal Poly. It's 380 to the alleys in left and right center, 408 feet to straightaway center. Castellon takes a strike 0-1. 12-foot high wall surrounding this beautiful ballpark. And Anteaters play on natural Bermuda grass with a gorgeous scoreboard at left center. Pitch low, 1-1 the count. Nate, a fly ball to center back in the first. Came in hitting 351, having a heck of a year. In fact, the entire team's having a heck of a year to this point. Change up over, 1-2. Castellon, 60 hits, 13 doubles, 4 homers, 19 batted in. Checks up, and it is low. That was the Hansen slider right there, 2-2. Curveball and change, the best of his off-speed pitches, but he does have the slider. And, of course, the fastball, which here is lined to center field. Farmer moving in will make the running catch. So hit pretty good, kind of a humpback liner to center. Farmer able to pick it up quickly, and with all that speed, make a nice running catch. There you see it, caught it chest high. Castellon, fly ball to center. So he's flown out twice to Farmer, one gone. Here's Alejandro Garza, flew out to left back in the first. Garza takes high, ball one. He out of a true crouch from the right side. Alejandro, 5'9 junior from Bakersfield, out of Highland High School in that city. and he'll take up and in from Hanson 2-0. Trevor now leading 3-2 in the third. Hanson in search of his fifth win of the year. 9-3 last year as a sophomore, and that one fouled off and out of play. For Hanson, his 12th start this year, 44 consecutive weekend starts through almost three complete seasons and, of course, two postseasons. Trevor Hanson's answered the bell. That one lifted foul, slicing way out of play, right field line. Garza leading the club in batting average at 360 with the 71 hits, and he's second with 39 RBIs. Beyond that, he has struck out 12 times this year in 198 official at-bats. That is remarkable, especially in this day and age. Pitch low, 3-2. He strikes out 6% of the time. Of course, if you want to talk about remarkable ability to put baseballs in play, think of Joe DiMaggio. 13 years with the Yankees, struck out 369 times. Pitch popped up middle of the infield. Phil stand on the dirt, calls for it to away. The Yankee Clipper struck out about 27 times a year in a 154-game season. 361 home runs, 369 strikeouts, 325 lifetime average.
15: Yeah, I was going to say, he wasn't, just,
0: player, huh?
15: wasn't just popping up. He was hitting for average, for power.
0: Yes, all over. And a 56-game hitting streak to boot. Three MVPs. We're back to college. Swing and a miss. Strike one to Jake Downing. But for Garza, that's quite a feat. 199 at-bats, 12 strikeouts. Pitch inside. One ball, one strike to Jake. Downing, left-handed second baseman, struck out to conclude the Cal Poly first. Hanson back 1-1, and it's fouled back 1-2.
15: Well, we saw Garza, Big West Freshman of the Year 2 years ago, and
0: yes,
15: the Anteaters might have found a freshman third baseman that could rival Garza in his longevity and production when
0: yeah.
15: it's all said and done.
0: Lucas Shermer, I like what I see with him. Breaking ball, got him looking. Million-dollar pitch. First of all, the big rainbow break-in curveball, freezing the left-hand hitter at perfect location, knee-high on the outer edge. 1-2-3 go the Mustangs after 2.5. Anteaters lead 3-2.
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0: We go to the bottom of the third, 3-2 our score. A lot going on in Anteater land in athletics, and Alex is going to fill you in on it, if not this half of the third, in his inning in the fourth. He is the book of knowledge when it comes to Anteater athletics. All right, Anteaters leading 3-2 against a very good Cal Poly team. Breaking ball over, strike one to Carney. Last year, the Anteaters pretty much from start to finish controlled the Big West Conference in regular season play. 0-1 to Carney is high ball one. Cal Poly was right there, but what really decided it last year was the Anteaters, I think, sweeping Cal Poly and, of course, sweeping Santa Barbara, both of them on the road in the regular season. Fastball low and in. 2-1 to the Anteater right fielder.
15: Yeah, all time in this series, the road team has had the better of it. UCI has a winning record at Cal Poly. The teams are even here at Anteater Ballpark.
0: Here. You're right. But that was part of the story of 2025. 2-1, Carney hits it foul, almost picked off a couple of his teammates into the Anteater dugout, 2-2. Anteaters routed Cal Poly in their first meeting of the first ever Big West Conference tournament last year at Fullerton. But that wasn't the end of it. Pitch in the dirt. Cal Poly came back and won the next two times to win the Big West Conference tournament and really, in essence, got the automatic bid of the Big West Conference. Now, Irvine all year was anywhere from 10 to 20 in the country, mostly closer to 10. So they were a cinch to get in. And that went inside. Carney draws a leadoff walk. Good at bat by Frankie. Bring up Gutierrez. So Cal Poly, and for the last 4 or 5 years, they've always been good under Larry Lee, but he had his son there a couple of years ago. And Cal Poly, UC Irvine, Santa Barbara really have been the three best teams in the Big West over the last 6, 7 years, certainly since COVID. So both teams went to the postseason last year. Gutierrez flew out to center in the first. Augie showing bunt, takes a changeup, his signature pitch. In and over 0-1.
15: Yeah, and talking with head coach Ben Orloff, he's always felt Cal Poly's always a really good team.
0: Yes.
15: They just don't seem to come on until later in the year. And in those a lot of those years, the only way in was to win the conference, and they've always been a game or two behind. So the championship was something he thought would benefit them, and they proved him right last year.
0: Yes, Cal Poly, give or take a couple of games, could have been to the postseason 3, 4, 5 times more under Larry Lee. It's a fickle game, though. Drive you nuts. That's the beauty of it. Gutierrez swings and misses. That'll do it. So Ness comes back, strikes out a good hitter on 3 pitches. That is the second strikeout for the Cal Poly right-hander. One out, one on for Alonzo Reyes. Reyes hit back to the box on an unusual play back in the second inning. Talk about a versatile pitcher. Ness used his back to deflect a baseball, have it roll right down the pitcher's mound to where the dirt meets the grass and throw out Reyes. It's one way to do it. Ball 1 to Alonzo. Reyes, club leader with 30 RBIs. It takes a fastball over 1-1. Reyes has started every game for the Anteaters. One of 2 Anteaters to do so. The other shortstop, Zach Velstad. Carney, a short lead, the 1-1 pitch, and that's over 1-2. Frankie, a threat to go. He leads the club in steals. He has stolen 10, been caught twice in the same game, and one of them, he was a caught stealing where he committed going towards second. The 1-2 to Alonzo Reyes is just off the inner edge, 2-2.
15: The Eaters have been caught, what, 4 times this year?
0: That's right.
15: A couple of them via pickoff. One of them was on a hit and run, so really one true maybe caught stealing.
0: They've been remarkable, 32 of 36, even with those anomalies. Runner goes, line drive, base hit into the right field corner. They will keep Carney going. He's at third. Up with it is Cornish. The throw home will not be a throw home. Scoring all the way from first is Carney on a beautiful hit and run RBI double by Anteater first baseman Alonzo Reyes. Anteater's leading 4-2. For Reyes, his 31st RBI. And he tomahawked that one down to the right field corner. As you see, Carney scoring easily. Nothing wrong with the way Cordage played it. Carney got the great jump, and the right fielder had a good distance to go to even get to the double by Reyes. Here's Shermer. And they'll throw back to second. Lucas, a base hit. One for one on the year now. 9 for 30, hitting 300. 2 homers, 6 RBIs for the true freshman. And he'll swing and miss on a changeup out in front of it. That's a quality pitch by Griffin Ness, 0-1. Lucas from Hermosa Beach out of well-known Miracosta High School. The 0-1. Miracosta, Redondo Beach High School, Redondo Union now, known for decades, for a half century of supplying the U.S. Olympic men's volleyball and, in some cases, now women's volleyball gold medal team, swing and a miss, 0-2 in the beautiful South Bay area. 0-2 to Shermer. Reyes a short lead. Outfield playing him to pull a bit and rather deep. Lucas swings and misses another changeup, that one away, and Shermer out in front fooled on that, strikes out swinging. Second strikeout of the inning, but he's allowed a run in between those two strikeouts, has Griffin Ness. Here comes Efren Ortega. Ortega, a base hit earlier, now hitting 302. So he's come all the way from 170 earlier in the year, and that was after about 45, 50 at-bats, to now with a total of 96 at-bats to be above 300. Of course, in league play, he is hitting in the mid-380s, 22 for 57. He'll take away again to another count. Efren just brimming with confidence at the plate. 5'11", 190 sophomore from Sylmar out of Birmingham High School. 2-0, checks up on a pitch. They'll appeal, no swing. 3-0 to Ortega. Roland Felsch, who has the biggest hit of the ballgame so far, on deck. Reyes looking for a ticket home away from second. 3-0 pitch. And that's flared into right center. Moving over is Cordich to make the catch. Slicing line drive. The right fielder played it perfect. On the move, caught it shoulder high. Hit well, but nothing doing. Anteater's get a run on a hit. Leave a man, Alex, with you in 70 seconds after 3. UC Irvine 4, Cal Poly 2.
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15: Busy night at the ballpark, Star Wars night. A lot of interesting figures walking around, but plenty of kids, plenty of fans. High school friends are back in the ballpark. Shout out to Matt Sullivan and his crew. Trevor Hansen's in the ballpark as well. Got a busy weekend here at on campus here. We've got Kaba Bayan, the cultural night in the Bren tomorrow night. The Steve Scott Invitational, which started off today and goes into tomorrow. A very busy day. Coach Perkins and the track teams, they having a good year. Looking to make some ground in the postseason. The indoor women's track team won the MPSF title this year for the first time in their history. And other stuff happening off-site we'll get to in a minute. Meanwhile, on the diamond, first pitch, Ryan Taman. He lifts one high and deep to left center field. Farmer to the wall, and that one's out of here. First pitch of the inning, Ryan Taman leaves the building. So the Anteaters get a run last inning. Cal Poly answers right back, and for Taman, home run number 15. Home run number 14, which ties him for the Big West lead. RBI 45, he extends his lead in RBIs. Two for two tonight, all of a sudden a one-run ball game. Both teams have already led so far as we play in the fourth inning. So Hansen will start it all back up. Nobody on, nobody out, a run home. 4-3, he and the Anteaters lead, and a strike curled in there to Casey Murray Jr. He also singled his first time up, came around to score. Shadows taking over most of the infield and waits on that one. Hits a curveball off the light standard and foul play. 0-2 to the grad student, Casey Murray Jr. 8-26, a career against UCI. After that first inning single, had a triple and a home run in that Big West Championship final win that Cal Poly had. They pitch well upstairs, 1-2. He came from Riverside City College. He was a teammate of Anteater David Butler. They both won a state title on the JC level. Waggling that bat as he's intently waiting the pitch and watches it go in the dirt, 2-2. Two in the second for the Mustangs on a two-run double. Three in the second for UCI on a three-run home run, both from the number seven hitter in the order. So that's the key to tonight's game. Anteaters got a run. Cleanup hitter, it's an RBI double. And there, the check swing. He does go around, strike three. As Hansen gets him, fourth strike out of the night, first out of the inning. One away with Vacchini coming up. Vacchini with a sacrifice bunt his first time up, so no official at-bat to this point. He's the sixth hitter in the order. Where's number six? And swings in front of a changeup, 0-1, from Trevor Hansen. So all the runs scored tonight from the number seven and four spots in the batting orders. Single runs in the last two half innings. There's a ground ball to second. Up with it, Augie Gutierrez, and gets Vacchini in plenty of time. Two away for the man who does have a two-run double, and Dylan Cordage. The other big thing happening, Anteaters, it's the Men's Volleyball National Championship Tournament. And UC Irvine got in. They're an at-large, their ninth all-time trip to the NCAAs, number six team in the nation, playing just down the street at Pauley Pavilion, playing against Penn State. Those two teams have faced off a lot in the postseason. Ball outside to Cordage to start. Winner will play the top team in the nation, UCLA, in the next round for a chance to go to the Final Four, which will also be played at Pauley Pavilion. And pitch in there for a strike, 0-1. Good news, the Anteaters won the first set, 25-18. They just lost the second set, 29-27. So they were down early in that set, came back to get it to extra frames. 2-1 the count now to Cordich. So 1-1 after two sets. We'll keep everyone afloat, updated. Anteaters back in the postseason on the men's volleyball side. Cordich watches one low. Now he's got to count his way 3-1. Dylan Cordich. His RBIs were numbers 5 and 6 all time in this series. His 9th game, his 11th hit. And he gets a piece of one, but back into the netting. So the count now full. Leadoff home run here in the 4th. Made it 4-3 Anteaters. Strikeout and ground out, and now a 3-2 count with Trevor Hansen dealing on the mound. Career start number 44. He's got 19 career wins. Another foul by Cordich. Back to the screen. Stays full. Has done the job for the most part this year. 5 quality starts. However, in his last 3, he's not been able to complete 5 innings. Was sailing along last weekend at La Jolla. Here's a ground ball. He jumps to catch it on the pitcher's mound and makes the third out. So he gets the 1-2-3, but not before a solo home run to start the inning from catcher Ryan Taman. Anteaters hold on to their 4-3 lead. We go to the bottom of the 4th from Manor Yeager Ballpark. Here on ESPN Plus and KUCI 88.9 FM.
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15: 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KUCI 88.9 FN, Jalen Delphin. One of our fine group of engineers handling the business tonight. There's some Star Wars characters. Those guys look like they're from the dark side. Anteaters are wearing the dark uniforms tonight, though. Black tops, white pants with the blue numerals. Cal Poly in all gray. The green hats and numerals in trim. And beautiful, there we are, the press box. Got the nice sun glare over that. And first pitch is low to the Anteater power hitter, Rowan Felch. He hit one way out of here to right field back in the 2nd to flip this game from down 2 to up 1. Looking to do some more damage as they've got the shift on him. Shortstop is playing nearly behind the bag at 2nd as he swings through that one, strike 1. Rowan, last year he had a big, didn't play much, went 1-for-1 with 2 RBIs up at Cal Poly as the Anteaters Sunday had to come behind late to win that one. That one's in there for a strike, 1-2. And I think he had the go-ahead hit to drive in those runs in the 9th inning. Stands in, 1-2 count. Pitches up, and he gets a piece of it into the screen, 1-2. Felch the senior, the fighting F brothers at the bottom of the lineup, Felch Farmer and Felstad. Here due up in the 4th inning in a 4-3 Anteater lead. Still got the shift on. Breaking ball, tries to sneak it in the back door, but Felch gets the call. 2 balls, 2 strikes. Nobody out in the fourth. Here on May 1st, final month of the regular season. Felch out and pokes at that one right back to the mound, and Ness gets it and gets Felch for the first out of the inning.

0: he was waiting on. Missed a good 3, maybe 4 weeks after diving for a ball at Long Beach State. Had a pulmonary laceration, the medical term. And trainer Christian Delgado did his best to jerry-rig something until he got the state-of-the-art vest in there as he swings way out in front of a breaking ball. 1-1 the count to the first-year anteater. Transfer from the University of Texas. He's back in there, though. Had a big 3-run double the last series here. 2 weeks ago, that is, not last year. Ball fouled back onto the field of play. Count is 2-2. And last weekend, inside the park home run as the Anteaters came from behind on that Sunday to win in the ninth inning. They were already up a run, and he made it 3 runs going to the opposite field. 1-2, nearly drops that one in there, but Farmer lives to see another pitch. 2-2 to the center fielder from Santa Monica and Oaks Christian High School. On deck, Zach Felstad. Pitch outside. Ness is not going to overpower you. He does have the fastball that snuck by a couple anteaters tonight. But he is going to hit his spots, make some weak contact, let his defense work for him. Got a full count now to the 8-man in the order. Another breaking pitch, and Farmer just could not find that one. A swing and a miss, so a strikeout to go with the ground ball back to him. 2 outs quickly here in the 4th inning. And for Ness, strikeout number four on the evening. All of them swinging. Here is Felstad. He was on board with a 2-out single back in the 2nd inning. That was actually his first hit against Cal Poly as he wraps one over the safety bag, but that's foul, 0-1. Last year, in all the at-bats he got, was officially 0-9. Scored a run, walked a couple of times. Mostly playing in the championship. I know Will Bermudez, who was very sick, had to miss a game, came out of a game. Felstad stepped in for him. Pitch on the outside corner, 0-2. By the way, speaking of Will Bermudez, he's hooked up with a team, Independent Ball, the Missoula Paddleheads in the Pioneer League. So he'll face a couple of guys, Thomas McCaffrey and Ricky Tibbett, also in that league. Good to see him still playing. Meanwhile, Griffin Ness, 2 strikeouts in a 1-2-3 inning. He's got his Mustangs back in the dugout. Anteaters still lead 4-3. Go to the 5th, and Mark back with you here on ESPN Plus and KUCI 88.9 FM.
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2: And thank you, Alex. We go to the 5th, tight ball game, UC Irvine 4, Cal Poly 3. Cam Hoyland, Gavin Spearman Rondoff, and then the top of the order, shortstop Jake Castigo. Hoyland will start off. He's the DH tonight. A heck of a play by anteater left fielder Danny Pulasic. Took a hit away from Hoyland back in the 2nd. That was pretty important. Cal Poly got 2 in the inning. Might have gotten more. So Hoyland 0-1 in the 8 hole.

0: And he, first of all, offering fouls it well back out of play over beautiful Newkirk Pavilion, 0-1. The 0-1 to the left-hand hitter inside, 1-1 the count. Trevor bitten for a leadoff home run on the first pitch he threw to Ryan Kamen, who clocked his 14th of the year in the fourth to cut it to 4-3. He gets the inside corner right there, 1-2. Mustangs 2 in the second. The Andrews got 3 on a 3-run home run by D.H. Rowan Fels. Fastball high. 2-2. Andrews tacked on another run to lead 4-2 after 3. Cal Foley got one back on the home run by Kamen in the fourth. 2-2, fouled back. Do we have a pitch count on Trevor, Alex?
1: The last one was number 65.
0: All right, he's got plenty left in the tank. Hoyland, graduate senior, originally from Renton, Washington, went to Kent Ridge High School and played previously at Bellevue, Community College. Grounds were just under the glove of Trevor out into center field. Hansen, an excellent fielding pitcher, could not quite get the glove down in time.
1: Yeah, he gave a little hop there, knowing that's something
0: he might
1: have helped myself out there.
0: So leadoff base hit, just under the glove of the anteater starting pitcher. Tying run at first, nobody out. Spear and Donoff to the plate. Gavin, first baseman, looks, shows butt, takes a strike anyway. Little slider from the anteater right-hander, Trevor Hansen. 0-1 to Gavin Spear and Rondoff. Spear and Donoff again showing butt, and Gavin gets it down first base side. Reyes has it. Didn't even bother to look at second. It was a very good bunt by Spirandonov. Sacrifice works. The out recorded 3-4. Tying run goes to second. So Hunt in a leadoff single. Spirandonov sacrifices to second. And a couple of very good hitters trying to even this ball game. Castellón to the plate. Nate, right-hand hitter, leadoff hitter and shortstop, and Nate Castellón takes a strike on the outside corner. Nate tonight twice has flown out to center field. Driven in 19 on the year, 60 base hits. He takes low. He's done what a leadoff man does do and do well. Hitting just under 350, on base of, to start the game, 440, and he leads the team in runs scored. He scored 40 runs in 43 games. Here bounces one off the glove of Hansen, rolls behind him, and nobody has a play. I've seen Trevor make that play many a time. Now, Castellón hit the ball pretty good.
1: Yeah, it's just unlucky. That one might have been in and out of the glove, and the runner was going on contact, so they might have even had a play at third. So
0: yeah.
1: This is one of those moments as the pitching coach, Dan Bobona, is going to go out, just get his mind right again, because this could get away from him and the lead could, but he's not too far gone from this being a 1-2-3 inning.
0: Yeah, I know, and he's such a good fielding pitcher, and that ball got there rather quickly. But anytime Trevor Hansen on that kind of play gets a glove on the baseball, you expect him to catch it. A lot of other pitchers wouldn't even got the glove up in time, so it's an infield single all the way. Castellón at first representing the go-ahead run. Of course, Hoyland at third. So the tying run at third, go-ahead run at first, one out. You're Larry Lee. What do you do here with Alejandro Garza, who almost never strikes out? 0-for-2 today, came in hitting 360. So not only does he almost never strike out, he is a big-time hitter. A lot of different options here. Right here, let him swing away, takes a strike, 0-1. Big at bat in this game, as will be Downing.
1: One thing Garza does do, which is a little surprising, 7 times he's grounded into a double play, so hopefully Trevor can get to that.
0: That magic pitch, we'll see. Breaking ball, bounce to third. Short up by Shermer, goes to second for one. Back to first, not in time. By an eyelash, Cal Poly will tie the game. That was a fine play by Shermer on a ground ball. That was not a simple 5-4-3 double play. He has to short hop in one motion, make a great throw, and a good pivot by Gutierrez. Strong throw to first. Garza had just enough speed to pick up the RBI. Hoyland ties it at 4, scoring for Cal Poly. And Garza now represents the go-ahead run at first with 2 away. First pitch is a fly ball hit to deep center field off the bat of Downing, but playable. Farmer drifting back will make the play. Towering fly to center. Farmer had it from the get-go. So Jake Downing flies out, but the Mustangs come back and even the game. A run, 2 hits, a man left. Halfway through it, a 4-4 tie on ESPN Plus and KUCI.
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0: We are back. It is dusk here at Antietam Ballpark. Last few moments of daylight and sunshine on a beautiful night on the UC Irvine campus. 4-4 tie, bottom of the fifth. And Antietam will have the top of the order, Palacic, Carney, and Gutierrez against Ness. Griffin got a 1-2-3 fourth inning, and after falling behind 4-2, held the Anteaters in check. His offense is chipped away, single runs in the fourth and fifth. 4-6-0 for the Mustangs, 4 runs, 5 hits, no errors for the Eaters. Palacic, leadoff hitter, and a good one, takes a change away at 72, ball one. Bounced out first baseman to pitcher covering, looped out to short. Hitting in the mid-350s, a sophomore, and he cues it foul behind the plate, 1-1. Danny from Martinez, California, went to Alhambra High School and a year at Los Medanos College. Ness, 6'6", right-hander, Griffin set, 1-1 pitch. And that is over, strike two called. 1-2 to the Anteater left fielder. 6'6", righty ready. And again back, and that's fouled back. Count will hold at 1-2. Lights now taking effect here as we play in the fifth. Big game for both teams, but in particular for UC Irvine, fighting for their baseball lives. Palacic checks up. Did he hold? He did. Little breaking ball started off or held up 2-2. Yes, who gave up a home run earlier, has allowed six in 60 innings. 2-2 has popped up out into short right field. The outfielders converge. The center fielder calls off the right fielder, and Murray Jr. makes the catch. Towering fly into no man's land, but high enough for Casey Murray Jr. to make the play. One gone. Frankie Carney struck out, then walked in the third inning as the leadoff hitter, and eventually scored on the RBI double by Alonzo Reyes. Carney just a point or two under 300 on the year, takes one in the dirt, ball one. Frankie from St. Augustine High School in San Diego, a career 305 hitter. This is the third time in 3 years the Anteaters have faced Griffin Ness. 1-0 pitch and straight foul third base side. Nip back in 2024 right here with four innings, allowed just two hits, did give up two runs against UCI, and took the loss last year at Cal Poly. Went 6 2/3, pitched relatively well, allowed four runs, eight hits. Carney, a base hit into left center. So the Indians had seen Griffin, and the local kid pitching for the third time is dead even tonight. He went 6 2/3, as I was telling you, last year at Cal Poly, about eight hits, four runs. And Indians, you might recall, swept Cal Poly at Baggett Stadium last year. So Carney aboard for the second time. He'd be a candidate to run here. He's stolen 10, tie ball game, one on, one out for Augie Gutierrez. Augie bunts, third base side, good bunt, sliding down to pick it up is Ness, then picks himself up and makes a fine throw to first. That's a heck of a defensive play by Griffin Ness. Alex, I thought that was an excellent bunt by Gutierrez, obviously bunting for a hit.
1: Yeah, I think he's figured out that 6'6 body, sometimes it's better to just get down there, meet at eye level, and made it very smooth and get the second out.
0: For now, we'll see how it turns out later. We'll go 1-3 sacrifice bunt. But he was bunting for a base hit. Here is Reyes, go-ahead run at second. Alonzo with that double that he whacked into the right field corner his last time up, takes the change up in there, 0-1. Alonzo drove in his team-leading 31st run on his 42nd hit, hitting just above 270. He's crowded up and in, 1-1. Very little wind here tonight. Light jacket type of evening it'll turn out at Cicerone Field. 1-1, and he held up. Pitch running in around the ankles, 2-1. Carney at second, well above average speed. And Reyes trying to find some grass in the outfield. Alonzo looks, another changeup away, 3-1. Lucas Schirmer on deck. 4-4 in the fifth. Ness checks second to home plate, and it's rolled wide of the bag at first. Second baseman over to cut it off, and a good play by Ness covering first will take the throw from his second baseman, Downing. So the first baseman committed, Downing, though, in the 3-4 hole, cut it off, and hit his pitcher on the move for the final out. 4-1, if you're scoring, that'll do it. The Anteaters, no runs, a hit, a man left. We go to the sixth. We're tied at 4 on ESPN Plus. NKUCI.
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0: Two. Well, there is the anteater's version of, well, we'll call it the Preakness. What the heck? And it's always fun to see the kids. They have a blast. And some young adults we've actually seen do this. They've had that kind of courage, more courage than Alex and I would have in our horse race. Okay, we go to the sixth. Good game, entertaining game, and a 4-4 tie. Ryan Taman hit one well over the left center field wall for his 14th home run, his conference leading 45th RBI back in the fourth. Also was singled, and he checks up on a breaking ball away, ball one. Taman now with 56 hits on the year. Hitting in the high 330s, and he pops one up behind the plate. Does Ortega have room? He'll toss the mask and make the catch. That's a big out any time you get a hitter, the quality of Ryan Taman, but in particular for Trevor Hansen, who would allow a single and a home run. So he finally gets the Cal Poly catcher to foul out to his counterpart. One gone. Casey Murray Jr. singled, struck out one for two. Another good hitter, hitting just below 330. And he'll take ball one. Murray Jr., four homers, 18 RBIs among his 55 hits. He also is a team leader with four triples. Plays center field, so you know he can run. Hard ground ball to third, backhanded behind the bag by Shermer. The long throw, perfect. Nice play by Shermer. He took a possible double away from Casey Murray Jr. That ball was scorched.
1: Yeah, he had nothing frantic about it. Came up and threw a strike like he's been doing it 4 years.
0: Yeah, like I was expecting it to go there at 100 miles an hour. Two away. Nice play, Lucas. Dante Bikini stands in. Bikini has sacrificed, tapped out second to first, takes ball one. 4-4, top of the sixth. Opening game of what should be an entertaining, very competitive weekend three-game series. Hansen misses upstairs 2-0. Trevor, again, 6'2", 205-pounder out of Royal High School in Simi Valley. 2-0 in there, 2-1. Likeable young man, bright. And he'll get a paycheck someday to play this game. 2-1 pitch. Breaking ball over, 2-2. Way things are going this day in collegiate athletics, a lot of athletes in college getting a chunk of change and a paycheck. 2-2 pitch. Swung on, grounded to short. Nice play in the third hop by Filstad. Overhands to get a speedy runner. Bikini can run well. Good play. It almost handcuffed the anteater shortstop as we take a second look. Able to get it, gather himself, and throw a dart to first to nip Bikini by a step. Cal Poly goes in order. We'll go to the anteater half of the sixth, tied at four on ESPN Plus.
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5: And we are back. A 4-4 tie. Shermer or Tegan Felsch in the anteater 6. Lucas in the 5-hole made that wonderful defensive play in the top of the inning. Took a possible double away from Murray Jr. And he'll take ball one. At the plate, 1-for-2. Shermer, slightly open stance, bat resting on his back shoulder. 1-0 is low, 2-0 the count. Lucas, 2 home runs, as we talked about earlier, both of them pinch hit home runs in consecutive at bats. Of his 9 hits, he's driven in 6. Swing and a miss right there, 2-1. Again, that off-speed breaking ball and that, at times, deafening change, which just baffles hitters. And that one fouled back. Fastball there. What's interesting, Ness is all of 6'6", a junior, and he's coming downhill at you with those arms and legs, and then you're expecting something faster jumping on top of you, and you get that changeup. Here's a base hit to right center for Lucas Shermer. Into the gap, cut off by Murray Jr. A big turn by the anteater third baseman. He'll hold with a leadoff base hit. So Lucas 2-for-3, and he scorched that ball into right center. Good play by Murray to cut it off. So Shermer first, nobody out. Let's see what Ben Orloff wants to do with Efren Ortega. Ortega, base hit and lined out to right. So Ness has not fooled him. Sixth inning, third baseman Garza in on the grass. Efren showing bunt. He'll take a strike, 0-1. Ortega, a long look back in the anteater dugout. Efren, 22-for-58. Hitting .379 in Big West play. That one outside, 1-1.
6: I think hitting a smooth .300 on the season now.
5: Yes, he's right on it. You're absolutely right. 1-1 pitch. He shows bunt. Good bunt first base side. Ness down to get it. He'll tag the anteater catcher going by. The sacrifice works. One unassisted, and down to second is a potential go-ahead run in Lucas Shermer. So Ortega, who does so many things so well, right there, the sacrifice bunt. Here is Rowan Felsch. Felsch, biggest hit of the game so far, 3-run home run to right center in the second, hit back to the box in the fourth. First pitch from Ness, misses away, ball one. Nobody throwing in the Cal Poly pen. Felsch has had 3 at-bats in his career against Cal Poly. One of them, as I told you, his last at-bat, a comebacker. The other two, he's driven in 5 runs. Here comes Larry Lee.
6: Well, they do have somebody.
5: They do have somebody up, I guess.
6: Sneaking behind that pole. I can't make out the number. It looks like a lefty, and he might be coming on in as Ness was up to 97 pitches on the game.
5: That lefty had snuck behind me. He's not that big a guy to begin with, and I missed it. So you're right. Larry Lee this time is going to bring a hook and a game effort tonight by Griffin Ness. Not his best game, but he kept his team even, didn't he? 4-4. He will lead pitching change. We'll take a 90-second break. In the 6th, a 4-4 tie on ESPN+.
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0: left-hander Brady Estes will take over for the Mustangs. Estes, one of their key guys out of Larry Lee's bullpen. Good record, 4-1. Good ERA, 3.78. Brady pitching in his 18th game. He started once. He has one save. Kind of a setup guy and a good one. Numbers are impressive. 33 1/3 innings pitched. 23 hits allowed. Walk 20, that's a bit high, but he struck out 37. The opponent's hitting just 197 against Brady Estes. He has allowed 3 home runs. So Larry Lee had seen Roland Felch hit a 3-run home run off his starter. Ness threw a ball. Lee, his baseball instincts told him it was time to make a change and brought in the lefty. We'll see how it works out. 1-0 pitch. And that's on the inner edge, right around the knees, 1-1. Brady Estes, 6'3", 205, and a freshman from Rockland, California, out of Whitney High School. Pitch lifted foul, third base side, 1-2. So both the pitcher and hitter from the general San Francisco Bay Area. Rowan from beautiful Palo Alto. One and two. Shermer at second. Fastball hit hard to second, but right at the second baseman. After the second hop, Downing gets it, gloves it, and throws out Rowan Felch. Felch hit it pretty good, but right at the second baseman. Shermer moves to third. He's there with two away. Here's Tommy Farmer. Farmer flew out to right and struck out against departed starter Griffin Ness. Ness allowed 7 hits, 4 runs earned, walked 1, struck out 5, and the runner at third his responsibility. Ball 1 to Tommy. Tommy hit his 4th home run, used his wonderful speed, those great legs of his, for the inside the park home run at San Diego last weekend. Ball 2. And he can hit him from here to Tahunga with power, but he can get it done that way, as he just proved. 2-0 here, Phil Stad on deck. As his pitch, low. So he is just trying to bait Farmer to swing at something out of the strike zone. Tommy wouldn't. And Cal Poly may want to go lefty-lefty with Phil Stad on deck. 3-0 to Farmer. Breaking ball in there, 3-1.
1: Yeah, that chess match. I saw Coach Orloff pop out, say a little something to Zach Selstad. Him and Larry Lee, they're the best at it.
0: Yeah.
1: They're trying to read each other's minds.
0: Both those coaches like each other, respect each other a great deal, as they should. 3-1 is upstairs. Farmer, a 2-out walk.
1: And now with Farmer, there's some possibilities with the speed and maybe make something happen to get Shermer home. So
0: yeah,
1: the chess match continues.
0: Would you try a delayed double steal if Farmer is going to second? After all, Tommy is 6-for-6 in stolen base attempts. And would you send the runner at third? Shermer, haven't seen him run too much, but certainly would have above average speed. Pitch in the dirt. Great save by Ryan Taman. Otherwise, it's 5-4. He kept the ball in close proximity, kind of deflected it towards the anteater dugout, but only 7-8 feet from home plate.
1: It might not seem like much, but Rowan Felch, the productive out, forcing
0: yes.
1: a play like that to be made.
0: Yes, right. You can score a lot more ways from third than second. 1-0, high ball 2, 2-0. Plastic on deck if the inning continues. So Felstad could look to keyhole one right here. Has to count his way 2-0. He is singled, struck out tonight, and he'll take ball 3. A bad one would load him up for the right-hand hitting anteater left fielder. The 3-0 pitch, right down Main Street, strike one called. .312 Phil Stad, outside ball four. So Phil Stad, who played a lot last year for the Anteaters, they swept Cal Poly up north, but he was 0 for 9 against Cal Poly, trying to make amends this year. He has a single and a walk, been on board twice in three plate appearances, and the bases are now loaded. Farmer to second, Shermer at third, Phil Stad at first, and here comes Danny Pulasic. Another visit at the mound.
1: It's like a pitching coach.
0: Yes, it is.
1: It's interesting. It doesn't look like Coach Gill or Den Holm. This might be Seth Moore.
0: Seth Moore, yes.
1: Which alma mater of Montana State, which I don't think they have a baseball program, but he's found his way and is doing a great job if he is this leading this pitching staff.
0: Good program at Cal Poly, and Larry Lee knows talent. Yeah, that's certainly not Jason, and I'm pretty sure that's not Logan. Bases loaded, two out, a big moment in the game. Pulasic tonight, 0-for-3, but recently has been hitting the baseball safely all over the ballpark. .346 on the year. First pitch, bounces up there, ball one. Gets away, Wonder breaking home. The throw home, the head first slide, he's in there. A good throw by Taman, two S's, and just able to get the hand in after the quick swipe tag by the pitcher, backhand style, is enough speed from Lucas Shermer. Now, I think Cal Poly.
1: Yeah, I've got to think that's their challenge here, because they, you know, why not in this situation? And from the naked eye, it looked like he beat him there, but when you slow it down, it all could be different.
0: They're going to do it. For the moment, and I say the moment literally, it's 5-4 Irvine. It could revert to 4-4. We're going to find out. So the inning will continue, or the inning will be done based upon what the umpires see on our replay. Pretty important element to the game on a close play. Here it is, the throw, the tag. He is just in there. It looks like right there some pretty good camera work.
1: Yeah, for everything that's going on, they would have to see conclusively an out call as well. If it's too close, it goes back to the call on the field. But it does look like he might have gotten in underneath that.
0: Well, on that angle, I like the anteater's chances. Anyway, it is ball one regardless to Pulasic. If the inning were to continue, the Anteaters would have one in the bank, a one-run lead, runners at second and third, and a chance, a base hit for a big crooked number. So Estes a little shaky. He got a ground ball out to Felsch, walked Farmer, and walked Phil Stad to boot. Now ball one to Pulasic. Tomorrow, it'll be Finnegan Wall for UC Irvine in a crucial game again, especially for UC Irvine. Cal Poly will counter with junior right-hander Carson Turnquist. Turnquist, by the way, 4-2, ERA of just under 4. Finn Wall, 3-3, and ERA of just under 4, 380. Anteaters have not announced for Sunday. It goes several different ways. and it'll be dependent on what unfolds today and tomorrow.
1: Yeah, we've seen Jack Ross. We've seen Brandon Lou, who was essentially an opener last weekend,
2: right,
1: but that got it to Ricky Ojeda, who led him essentially a start out of the sixth batter of the game.
0: Would you try Hunter Manning again, who was so successful Tuesday night against USC, the freshman?
1: Now we got a couple guys dancing in the dugout that could be. That's Tyler Foster.
0: Yes, that's right.
1: You
0: Foster
1: never know.
0: Could be a guy.
1: He's been a good long relief guy and a couple of starts under his belt.
0: We're hoping by Sunday to maybe get a glimpse of Ryder Brooks again, who started out like a world beater this year, fell off terribly, and has been injured. Here is the call. The runner is safe, 5-4 Irvine. Wild pitch. Schirmer has given the team the lead. That one charged to Griffin Ness. So Ness goes 5 1/3, allows 5 runs, 7 hits, walked 1, struck out 5. Here is Estes. Both runners now on base, his responsibility. Second and third, 2 out, ball 1. Pulisic fouls it back. 1-1. Danny, 12 RBIs. He's had some big hits in key moments in games in the month of April, trying to continue it in May. 1-1 pitch. Pulisic looks. That's over. Inside edge, right at the belt, 1-2.
1: The other thing Estes brings is change in velocity from Ness.
0: 1-2 pitch, curveball high, 2-2.
1: Just enough to maybe the Anteaters need to check the vision a little bit, and Plastic hopefully 4 pitches in as some timed up.
0: Right, trying to confuse the Anteater rhythm offensively. Here's a fly ball to short left field. Might be trouble. Charging is the left fielder. It'll fall, and both runs will score. A little dunker off the bat of Danny Pulisic drives in two. Castillon went out to shortstop. He actually got closer to it, made the all-out leap.
1: Yeah, a heck of a Superman dive and nearly got to that ball.
0: So Pulisic dunks in a 2-run single. Those runs charge to the pitcher out there right now, Brady Estes, and the Indians have their biggest lead at 7-4. Strike one here to Frankie Carney. Bikini really charging as quick as he could. He might have, for a moment, misread it. He didn't take a step back. Closed as quick as he could. He could not get there, and it was almost a great play. It looked like, for an instant, it would be a miracle catch by the Cal Poly shortstop. Ball 1-1, 1-1. So Pulisic, an enormous hit, drives in his 13th and 14th runs of the year. Breaking ball low, 2-1. Bucchini's played a deep left field most of the night. And you better believe, with Larry Lee, his attention to detail, that's by design. Check swing by Carney, and
1: said he went. Home plate umpire.
0: 2 balls, 2 strikes. 3 in, a runner, first, 2 out. 7-4, UCI, bottom of the 6th. 3-2 pitch. 2-2 pitch. Ball 3-2. That's just the second hit of the inning. Couple of walks, wild pitch, have really done in the Mustangs here in the 6th. Runner goes, 3-2 pitch, bounce, foul. Pass first base coach Ryan Johnson, and we try it again. Anteaters, after tonight, 9 games left. Alex will have the call Tuesday night from San Diego against USC. Runner goes. It's low. Ball 4. No appeal, no swing. Carney walks again. So, Frankie, 3 times tonight. tonight, out of four plate appearances, he's reached safely, walked twice and a single. Third walk of the inning, Plastic to second, three consecutive walks, and that's going to be all for Estes. I didn't think Larry Lee would stay any longer with his left-hander, so we'll have another pitching change here in the sixth. Anteaters have struck for three. The eighth batter of the inning will be Augie Gutierrez. Pitching change will take a 90-second break. 7-4 UC Irvine on ESPN Plus and KUCI Radio.
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5: Mom, Dad, I need to talk to you. 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
5: Mom, Dad, did you hear me? 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
7: Listen to what they have to say. Take a stand. Lend a hand.
0: Here is the wild pitch and the ever so close slide at home on the wild pitch, a runner scoring to make it 5-4. The 2-1 single by Plastic, a great effort by shortstop Nate Castellone. And that 2-1 single makes it 7-4 after the base hit by Plastic. Of course, the walk to Carney. So Estes goes 1/3 of an inning, allows one hit, walks three, and 2 runs. Both runners on his responsibility. Troy Cooper is the third pitcher of the night for Cal Poly. Number 49, Cooper, 6'3", sophomore from Stevenson Ranch out in the San Fernando Valley and out of well-known Hart High School. Working to Augie Gutierrez, 0-2 with the sacrifice. Anteaters lead by 3, and that is not far from a safe lead against a team with the offensive capabilities of Cal Poly. So Augie trying to extend it against Cooper. Cooper, pretty good numbers, no record. His 16th appearance, all in relief. ERA of 4.15. 22 innings, 25 hits allowed. Doesn't walk many. Walked 8, struck out 19, and allowed 1 home run. Gutierrez takes at his feet, ball 1. 8th batter to hit in a 3-run Irvine 6. Cooper settling in. Gutierrez waiting. 1-0 pitch. Outside, ball 2. So Augie can pick an area he's looking for a pitch. Ahead 2-0. Alonzo Reyes on deck. Outfield deep for Gutierrez. Swung around towards the left a bit. And he lines one into left field. Moving in, though, is Bikina to make the catch. So Augie hit that one right on the button, but right in the vicinity of the left fielder, Bikina, and Dante makes the catch. The inning concludes, but a big inning for UC Irvine. They get 3 runs, 2 hits, get 3 walks in the inning, a wild pitch, and lead 2. Alex with you in a minute after 6, UC Irvine 7, Cal Poly 4.
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1: Well, we're on to the seventh inning, and Coach Orloff, Coach Bobona going in for the kill, and they've sent in Ricky Ojeda to start off this seventh inning. And it's probably going to be his ball game until either the final out is made or Cal Poly does something about it. A shout-out to Trevor Hansen, 83 pitches, six innings. He leaves with the lead even though he allowed four runs that were earned. Six hits, did not walk a batter, and struck out four. And this is the fourth career start against Cal Poly. This was the first time he is not going to record a quality start, just missing it by one run, but he will take a win if that's what it means, as Ricky Ojeda will take on the bottom of the order, Dylan Cordich, Cam Hoyland, and Gavin Spiridonoff. And the first pitch to Cordich, hit in the air to left field, long run for Pulasic. He gets to the spot and makes the play. Ball was right at the warning track in the left field corner. Nice play by Pulasic to run it down. One pitch, one out. That's the way Ricky would like to do it. For Ojeda, this is outing number 13 on the season, sixth time as a reliever. The 3-3 record, he has one save, was a starter for the first 7 weeks of the season. And first pitch to Cam Hoyland in there for a strike. 4.37 ERA, 47 and now two-thirds innings. 18 walks, 48 strikeouts. Opponents are hitting 2.37. And a strike in there, 0-2 to Hoyland, who singled and scored back in the fifth to tie the game up. He's also flown out. And that one just off the outside corner makes it a 1-2 count. Hoyland last year, 7 for 22, 3 RBIs, including a triple. Fouls one back, count still 1-2. Ojeda, he's seen these guys a lot. This is his sixth time seeing them in now his third year, as that ball, about a 54-footer, bounces off Ortega and count now 2-2. But in those five previous games, 2 wins, 2 losses, 4 earned runs over 9 2/3 innings, 2 walks, 8 strikeouts. And that one skips to Ortega. Hoyland has gotten the count full after starting out 0-2. 7-4 Anteaters lead. That one reaches out up the middle. Felstad over the bag, scoops it up and throws and got him. What a play by Zach Felstad. Had to catch the ball running over the second base bag, makes the throw, and a high throw that Reyes comes down with stays on the base. Impressive play by the defense, and the Anteaters with 2 outs there. It's been a tough night. A lot of ground balls that avoided the Anteaters up the middle, but Felstad on that one. And Spiridonoff, first pitch swinging from Ojeda. The 9-hitter from right down the street, playing first base. Tonight struck out and a sacrifice bunt. Hits one foul up in the air. As Ricky come out quickly, got the first pitch out on a deep fly ball, and his defense helped him on the second out as well. From the windup, Spiridonoff taps the plate, takes a look. The 0-2. Fastball, gets a piece of that one as well. The junior Anteater out there with a career 22 victories, He's had a save in each season. He's got four of those. Backfire again, the 0-2. Took a little off of that. That one's flipped high into left field. And in the field of play, Pulaski underneath it. Three up, three down. Ojeda comes in, gets the Anteaters that much closer. We go to the stretch here from Cicerone Field, 7-4 UCI on ESPN Plus and KUCI 88.9 FM.
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1: Back from the seventh inning stretch, thank you to your friend and ours, Amanda Larsh, producing this game. Hitting our cues, myself, Mark Roberts, Jalen Delphin back at the studio. Anteaters lead 7-4. Both teams have led. Cal Poly had a 2-0 lead. UCI on one swing took the lead. They were up 4-2. The game was tied at 4. And then a 3-run bottom of the sixth inning put UCI back on top, their biggest lead of the night. And they've got a chance to add to that with the 4, 5, 6 batters in their lineup. Troy Cooper back on the mound, threw 3 pitches to get the final out last inning. Reyes tonight, a couple of ground ball outs, and he whipped the ball into the right field corner for an RBI double. Starts things off here in the seventh. First pitch he sees a strike from Troy Cooper. Second year in the program for Reyes, fourth year of college ball. Lefty, played a little catcher, and all first base for the Anteaters. From Inglewood, a year at Long Beach State, a year at Cerritos College. Takes the ball low. And his high school ball, Culver City High School. A big player last year in the regional, had a couple of home runs at UCLA. And a steady hitter right in the middle of that lineup all year, leading things off here in the seventh. Gets a piece of that one, fouls it up and over the dugout. 1-2 the count to the Anteater. Redshirt junior officially. Alonso last year 1-for-12 against Cal Poly in games both regular season and the postseason. Flips one then down to the bullpen. Our friends down there, Eric Full and the crew. We'll see if they're used the rest of the night. Erky Ojeda

0: And a friend of ours we talked about earlier in the night, Jose Guerrero, sending me our attendance. As that pitch is high, full count. We got it right on the nose tonight, Mark. 1,000 people in the ballpark.
1: Wow. Nice, good number. Second, entertaining ball game.
0: Yeah, second straight game with over 1,000. Had 1,600 plus against USC. 3-2. Reyes takes an inside pitch, hits it to short right field on the move. Cordich, and he makes the running catch on the sinking line drive. So two away now, or one away here as Shurmur cups up. Shurmur got everything going last inning. Two strike hit the other way. He ended up scoring the go-ahead run. He scored twice. He's got two hits.
1: And a brilliant play defensively at third. Good night for the freshman.
0: Yeah, big reason why he's right there in the number five hole as he lays off a nice slider, 0-1. Didn't see Shurmur until the Cal State Fullerton series. Got in, took a swing at his first pitch, and got a base hit. Was in and out of the lineup for a bit there. Takes the ball outside. And then he came back with a vengeance. Pinch hit home run in the final inning of that UC Santa Barbara series for everyone around the nation to see on ESPN2. Another pinch hit home run Saturday last weekend as he takes a strike. And he's been in the lineup ever since. Three hits on Sunday. He had another hit to get things going on a rally Tuesday night, and he's got two more tonight. Just the freshman. Stands in there, 1-2. Cooper from the stretch. Misses outside. Shurmur. Not much I do know about him. He's proudly Slovakian. Got some Slovakian heritage in his family. And who knows, he may be the one to bring that team to prominence in the World Baseball Classic in a few years. 2-2 outside. We've had a few 8-meters in that World Baseball Classic. Nobody this season. Ben Orloff played a year as at Team Israel. Dylan Axelrod did as well. Dominique Taylor was on Germany for a season. Might be one more I'm leaving out, but 3-2 outside. Shurmur's on base again. Third time tonight. And obviously with the Olympics coming up in a couple of years, could see some more anteaters go national. So one out, Shurmur's on base. And here's Efren Ortega. He hit the ball hard his first two times up. One of them fell for a single. The other one into a glove. And then the sacrifice, which was a big part of that three-run inning. So he's 1-for-2. Good night behind the plate. Trying to get things rolling here on offense. Three-run lead definitely not safe against the top-hitting team in the conference. As Efren takes the ball high, 1-0. First-year anteater, spent his freshman year at Long Beach State. And got in a little bit against Cal Poly. He went 1-for-2, was hit by a pitch. Shurmur on the move, and Ortega swings and fouls one up on the hill. The anteaters have not a big hit-and-run team, but they got one tonight. Reyes, his double back in the third inning was a hit-and-run, scoring Carney all the way from first base. Here comes the 1-1. That ball is lined. Oh, by the diving glove of the second baseman into right field. A great try by Jake Downing. Full extension, could not get that. And the Anteaters, this duo of Shurmur and Ortega, sparking this offense. So the runners are on the corners, one away. And last time that happened for Rowan Felsch, hit one out of the yard. Three-run home run back in the second inning. Got one off the end of the bat to the pitcher in the fourth, and then a ground ball in the sixth, moving a runner up, eventually scoring the run. And now with one out, a fly ball would be great. Anything else, even better, as he takes a pitch high from the right-hander Cooper. Right-hander in the pen for the Mustangs. are on their third pitch for tonight. Griffin Neff.

0: 96 pitches as the starter. 1-0, Felch takes that one. A nice breaking pitch inside. Tough to lay off. There's a meeting on the mound between pitcher, third baseman Garza, and the catcher, Ryan Taman. There's some offensive firepower on that mound. Trying to pitch here to Rowan Felch. A 2-0 count. Runners on first and third, one away. Anteaters have a 3-run lead here in the bottom of the seventh inning. Boyer back set. Back behind home plate is Taman, and Cooper is also set. 2-0. That one misses just low. Felch being patient. On deck, also waiting his turn, Tommy Farmer. Some Friday night baseball here, some Big West baseball. In there for a strike, 3-1. Cal Poly comes into this game one game clear of first place. UCI in three consecutive weeks now have played the first place team in the conference. Tick one game off of each the prior series. And they are trying to get this first game as ball four issued up and in to Rowan Felch loads the bases for Tommy Farmer with just one out. Farmer had a big hit in the one win against UC Santa Barbara, hit a 3-run triple into the right center gap as the Anteaters won that game 6-3. So Farmer looking to put a ball in play. A likely candidate to beat out a double play ball as he takes a pitch up and in from Cooper, 1-0. Watkins scored in the sixth. Other than that, a fly out down the right field line and a strikeout for the Anteater junior and center fielder. He waits the pitch from Cooper. That one catches the zone. 88 on the scoreboard gun. And a huge inning this is right here. The Anteaters would love to build that lead. They've got bases loaded, one out, a big chance. Farmer hits one in the air, short center field. That one's going to be tough to run on. Castellone out and makes the catch. Shermer was not tagging, was ready to get home if that ball dropped in. So Farmer puts it in play, just not quite enough on it. So two away now, the base is still loaded. And Zach Felstad, who's had a good night down in that nine hole, singled in the second, a strikeout, and he walked and scored a two-out walk in the sixth, ended up scoring. And the guy who's been a lot of the season in that four or five spot in the order, trying to channel that as he takes a curveball just outside 1-0. Was all tournament team in that Vegas tournament. Live Like Lou Las Vegas Classic. 6 hits, 5 RBIs. Anteaters 1-2-3 out there. And he hits a charge into this one to center. Murray Jr. on the run. And he's not going to get there. It goes to the wall. And all three runners are going to score. Felstad on his way to third. The throw is not in time. It's a 3-run triple. And Zach Felstad gives UCI a 10-4 lead. The outfielders, I mean, Murray Jr. can cover a lot of ground. And he went back on that ball and just reached out the arm, could not get it. And a huge two-out hit from Zach Felstad makes it a 6-run ball game. Now he's standing on third. He'd love to come home as well. As a strike in there from Daniel Palasek, he had the big hit last time, an inning ago. Takes a strike. Two-out single, which was probably the opposite of Zach Felstad, a little flare into left field, but did the job. Takes that pitch high. So So Zach Felstad, let's give him some flowers. Triple for him, number one on the season. RBIs 16, 17, and 18. As they tripled it straight away center field. Anteaters putting guys on base and coming through. Something they have desperately wanted more of this season. As Pulisic takes a strike inside, 1-2. Cooper delivers that one as Pulisic kind of lost his grip on the bat there, but got enough to foul it off the catcher and stay alive. Pulisic himself, he had 12 RBIs in April to lead the team, tie for the team lead, that is. And that's all 12 of his RBIs until the two earlier. As he fights one off into the Anteater dugout. Pitch number six of the at-bat upcoming. Three in the sixth, three in the seventh, and all of them scoring with two outs. Another one out there on third base as Pulisic puts a charge into this one to left field. Long run, and not going to get that one is Bikini, and another two-out hit, a double for Pulisic. Another run home. It's 11-4. So the defense, the Anteaters have just found their way around them this inning. A couple of balls over the outfielders. And I'll have to correct myself. That whole at bat, I was not aware, but that was actually Zach Doyle out there. Pinch hit opportunity, and he does his best Daniel Pulisic impression. As we're going to get a pitching change. So we'll be back in 90 seconds. Change out the pitcher. Be back with you here in 11-4 game on ESPN Plus and KUCI.
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0: New Cal Poly pitcher, a right-hander, number 48, 6'5", so they really know how to grow them out in San Luis Obispo. Arlo Pendleton making his sixth appearance. How about this line? Five innings, no runs, no walks, one hit, three strikeouts. So he is as advertised. We will find out. He has done the job in limited play. And on the bio says he's a violinist, biomedical engineering major. So what can't this guy do? Meanwhile, back on the Anteater side, I got to keep apologizing. Zach Doyle, he spent that whole at-bat, didn't realize he was up there in a pinch-hitting fashion, and gets that pinch hit, two-out RBI double. He's standing at second, and Frankie Carney will be the first man to face Pendleton. Carney takes a strike. His night, he's 1-for-2 with two walks and a run scored. Pendleton, just a freshman out of Petaluma and Petaluma High School. We mentioned 6'5", 205 on the mound. Here with two outs, relieving Troy Cooper. as Carney takes that outside, one ball, one strike. Cooper, one full inning, three hits, four runs all earned. He is responsible for Doyle. Walked a pair. In an 11-4 anteater lead. Ball in the dirt, nicely blocked by Taman. So this anteater offense have not gotten to double digits many times this year. 13 against USD, 12 in extra innings against Long Beach State. They got 10 in a loss at UC San Diego. And now they've got 11 against this Cal Poly squad as the pitch inside to Frankie Carney, 3-1. And somehow it's probably not enough, definitely not in Ben Orloff's eyes. This team with Cal Poly, they've got the hitting shoes and 6 outs to play with. Pitch is low, so Frankie greets Arlo Pendleton with a walk. That is for the Anteaters, seventh walk they have drawn this evening. Each pitcher for Cal Poly has given one up, and the third time, Carney has walked. So he joins Zach Doyle on the bases with two out for Augie Gutierrez.
5: Anteaters have received 6 walks in the last 1 2/3 innings.
0: Patience, managing the strike zone, couple of calling cards for Ben Orloff and JT Bloodworth offense. As a pitch well outside to Augie, who has hit into some bad luck tonight, hit one hard to end the sixth inning. 0-for-3 with a sacrifice bunt. Got a chance to get on that score sheet with 2 on, 2 out. Another pitch outside by Arlo. Mentioned, violin player, biomedical engineering major. His dad was an athlete, rode at UCLA. Now he's here, beginning his collegiate career. Swing and a miss. Count is 2-1. And it should be said that walk was the first walk of his collegiate career to Frankie Carney. 1 walk, 1 hit, 3 strikeouts in 5 innings. That is it. 2-1 pitch, and he tripped the front foot as it came down, caught the mound. So no pitch on that. It'll be a balk. And Carney and Doyle move into scoring position now. Count remains 2-1. 6'5", a lot of height on this Cal Poly pitching staff. That'll happen when you're up that high. 2-1 pitch. This one makes it in. Gutierrez tries to hold up but cannot as the ball was in the dirt. Fans don't agree, but the only one with the angle was Ray Patchen over at first base. So 2-2 count with 2 out and 2 on. Here in the 7th. Anteaters have 4 home. They lead by 7. Pendleton ready. The pitch. Gutierrez to short right field. A late break by Cordich. Is he going to get there? He will. On the move for the final out as they get Gutierrez, but 4 in the inning, all with 2 outs, the big bash, a 3-run triple by Zach Felstad. As the Anteaters lead 11-4, Ricky Ojeda back on the mound, and we'll be back with you here on ESPN Plus and KUCI 88.9 FM.
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5: All right, we are back. Anteaters, a couple of changes defensively. Ricky Ojeda will remain on the mound for at least one more inning. Ortega catching. At first base is James Castagnola for Alonzo Reyes. Gutierrez remains at second. Phil Stead with that bases clearing triple. Of course, he remains at short. Shermer third. Zach Doyle has played one inning. Will continue in left. Farmer in center and Carney in right. Ojeda now given a 7-run lead, trying to save this one for Hansen. And the Anders hoping to get one more shutdown inning and take a stranglehold on the game. Castellón will take a pitch at his feet, ball one. Nate, good defender. He's proven that at short, almost made a circus catch to save a couple of runs. When it was 5-4, it went to 7-4 on a 2-run single by Pulasic. 1-for-3, couple of fly balls and a single. And he is 2-for-4 as it's a soft line drive into left field, a leadoff single. First base runner that Ricky Ojeda has allowed. Here is Garza to be followed by Downing. So Castellón at first, Garza tonight, 0-for-3. He did pick up an RBI on a 5-4 fielder's choice way back in the fifth inning. That actually tied the game at 4. And it was back and forth, nip and tuck, until the bottom of the sixth when the Anders broke through for 3 and then added 4 more in the seventh. Right now leading comfortably 11-4. 1-0 swing and a miss. Garza did not get cheated, 1-1. Ojeda with that long stride at 5'11", his stride much longer than what a left-handed 5'11 pitcher would normally get moving to home plate. Swing and a miss. Because he is so limber, so athletic, swing and a miss here, 1-2. Great fastball. Curve, slider, and changeup for junior left-hander Ricky Ojeda. 1-2 pitch. Foul back. Ojeda this year, surprisingly, it is surprising, a very up-and-down year, and that was the definition of last weekend for him. Anteaters had an 8-1 lead early after, I believe, 4 innings at San Diego last weekend. Pitch popped up short center field. Phil Stead will call off Farmer. Zach into short left center for the first out. So Garza 0-for-4 pops up to the shortstop, one gone in the Cal Poly 8. So you know why Ben Orloff has him out there. They had an 8-1 lead and lost last Friday. All of a sudden, Hansen lost it in the fifth inning. Ojeda came in and could get nobody out. And this is an All-American candidate who's pitched some remarkable baseball for UCI. He'll work inside at the feet of Jake Downing, ball one. And you would, again, that's 3-4 times this year that Ojeda has really been beat up. 1-0 pitch. Over 1-1. On the other hand, he comes in Sunday, faces 11 batters, retires 10, as the Anders come from behind in an absolutely must-win situation. Were they swept last weekend in San Diego? I don't know that there's enough time or reboundability for the Anders to get to the postseason Big West tournament. So he has one terrible game and one near perfect 3 1/3 innings last weekend. And he's had some great starts early in the year, and he's had a couple where he could get nobody out. One inning against Long Beach. That one low and away, 3-2. Who's right at the bottom of the Big West Conference. On the other hand, he shut down some really good teams, and he is an outstanding collegiate pitcher. 3-2 here, got him looking. Right on the black at the knees. Fastball away. Downing tried to sell it, tossed the bat away, took a couple steps towards first. He knew it was coming, and he heard the umpire yell strike three. First strikeout tonight for Ricky. Fifth Mustang to strike out. They don't strike out much. Ryan Taman singled, homered, and fouled out against Trevor Hansen, fouls it off 0-1. Ojeda 3-3, a 4.37 ERA coming in. One save. Opponents hitting 2.37 against him. In 49 innings, he's allowed only two home runs. Next pitch is a high fly to left field. Moving over is Doyle Farmer in the vicinity. It'll be Zach, 10 feet shy of the track. So Taman to fly out to left center, and that'll do it. A leadoff single, nothing else. We go to the bottom of the eighth. All Irvine, 11-4 on ESPN Plus and KUCI, 88.9 FM.
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5: Mark Roberts, along with Alex Roberts Crono, Amanda Larch, producing Gia Labrada, our engineer tonight, here at Antietam Ballpark, 11-4 our score. We go to the bottom of the eighth inning.
0: Yeah, that's the big announcement over the loudspeaker. Don Brantley announcing men's volleyball wins in five sets.
5: Wow.
0: Had to come from behind, but took down Penn State. They'll play tomorrow against the top team in the nation.
5: That had to be thrilling. I mean, what's at stake? Five sets. Volleyball is a great sport regardless. Against former head coach John Spurra.
0: Well, he's no longer at UCLA.
5: Oh, is he not? Okay.
0: He's off to bigger and better things. But, yeah,
5: right.
0: The legend of both schools.
5: Yeah, that's right. Well, we got our own legend as head coach. So it's 11-4 as we go to the bottom of the eighth. Anderson, 9 to the plate in a 4-run seventh inning. So for UC Irvine, it'll be Alonzo Reyes' replacement, James Castanola, I believe.
0: Actually, Castanola came in for Shermer.
5: He'll bat
0: after Reyes.
5: All right. So Reyes, Castanola at third for Shermer, hitting second, and then Ortega, the catcher.
0: And it looks like a new catcher for Cal Poly. There could be some changes, so once I get that all figured out, I'll get back to you.
5: All righty. Pendleton working the bottom of the eighth inning. Okay, Reyes has a double, drove in a run, a beautiful executed hit-and-run double, which scored Frankie Carney all the way from first back in the third inning. Alonzo 1-for-4. Reyes, a good glove man as well as a quality hitter, club leader with 31 RBIs. Arlo Pendleton, long, lean right-hander, works low, ball one. And have seen several long, lean right-handers tonight for the Mustangs. Castanola on deck. took over for Shermer in the top of the inning. That pitch will miss ball two, 2-0.
0: The new catcher for Cal Poly, number 39, Vinny Vanderwell.
5: All right. Very rhythmic name, yeah. Vinny Vanderwell. Okay. So Vinny in for Taman, who had a home run and a single. And he'll be back in the lineup tomorrow, so they give him at least one inning off. Line drive foul down the right field line, 2-1. So Vanderwell behind the plate, Pendleman on the mound. Pendleton, I should say, on the mound. Arlo ready, and back, and a swing and a miss, 2-2. Cal Poly, one game lead over UC San Diego. We don't know how San Diego's faring tonight. Anteaters need to win, and they need to win a lot in the last 3 weeks. Next one, strike three call. Nice looking pitch by Arlo Pendleton. So 2-2 pitch ties up Reyes. He strikes out, one out in the Anteater eighth inning. Castagnoli gets in at bat. James was a fine hitter his first 2 years at Irvine. It has been just one dark valley after the other at home plate this year, and he's a proven hitter. But this year it hasn't come to fruition. Doesn't mean he doesn't have an outstanding glove at third, and he still does as he looks at a strike.
0: One of his best games last year came a two-home run game at Cal Poly. Basically, was the difference in the win.
5: Yeah, he rode the Anteaters to a victory. He jumped on his back up there. He fouls it off 0-2. Castagnoli this year, I mean, if you would have told Alex or me he would have six hits on May 1st, we would have said, who drugged you, you know? But he does, 6-57. Baseball can be cruel sometimes. Castagnoli Jr., so you would think he'd be back next year and hopefully back to form. And he's got a month here to tear the cover off the baseball starting tonight. Next pitch. Over, strike three called. Wouldn't you know it, Pendleton, an excellent pitch. And he struck out the first two Anteaters here in the eighth. Efren Ortega, one of the stars of the night, single line to right, sacrificed, singled, and scored again. Two more hits for Ortega, with the average now above 300. 30-98 on the year. He's hitting .387 in league play. And as I commented, I recall myself saying, right there, the first weekend of early March, Ortega was hitting as conference play began about 180. And I go, boy, this guy looks like so much of a better hitter than 180. And I got lucky and was right for once.
0: Hey, he bought the stock low, and he is into May now, hovering around 300.
5: I like that. Pendleton back with that whip action. Three-quarter release, fouled back. He's 6'5", and it's a crossfire type of release. And, boy, it looks like he's coming down 10 feet from you when he releases the ball.
0: Yeah, poor Troy Cooper, the shortest man to pitch tonight, 6'3". Everybody else towers over him.
5: 2-1. Pendleton, it would appear, might have been injured part of the year because he has good stuff. Bouncing ball to third. Fair ball. No, foul ball. Foul ball at the last instant. So Ortega back to home plate. Garzo saves the arm. And we do it again, 2-2. For Cal Poly in the ninth, they're going to need to roll a 7. They will have Murray Jr., Bikini, and then Dylan Cordich, you would think. All three very good hitters. Don't know if Larry Lee will go to the bench. Again, the 2-2. Ortega pops it up. Right side of the infield. Downing the second baseman on the dirt has it. And a 1-2-3 eighth inning for right-hander Arlo Pendleton. And hitters are done. We go to the ninth. They lead 11-4 on ESPN Plus and KUCI.
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5: All right, three outs left. And Peyton Rogers, who looked so good, what was it, three nights ago against USC, asked to get the final three outs. Rogers went 1 2/3 innings against the Trojans, retired all five hitters, struck out one, and needed only 24 pitches to record five outs. So Peyton, the Anteaters, and pitching coach Dan Bobona, head coach Ben Orloff, believe in him. He's been up and down this year, but what we saw last time out looked awfully good.
0: And a couple of pinch hitters he'll start off with, but a lot of confidence in Coach Orloff is Rogers has been hit around a lot this year. And
5: early in the year,
0: against
5: yes.
0: a team like that all they do is hit. This will be a good test for him to see if he's back to his old self.
5: Agreed. Very good. Yeah, to double up, can you do it twice in a row? And Cal Poly, a fine hitting team under a fine head coach in his 24th year, Larry Lee. Braxton Thomas and Xander McLaurin have bats. And we'll see which one comes up first. There goes Larry Lee down to the third base coaching box. We go to the ninth. Peyton Rogers on the hill. Peyton 1-1, a 5.19 ERA, his 17th game. He has three saves, recorded his third back on Tuesday night. Allowed 22 hits and 17 in a third. Walked just six, struck out 12, not allowed a home run. Sophomore who transferred to UCI from San Diego State, and the fastball a bit low, ball one. This is Braxton Thomas, left-hand hitting first baseman DH, and hitting for the center fielder, Murray. Swinging a miss, 1-1. Casey Murray Jr. went 1-for-3. Had a possible double taken away from him on a great play by then third baseman Lucas Shermer. Swing and a foul tip into the glove of Efren Ortega, 1-2. Hanson, Ojeda, and now Rogers for the Irvine ninth. 1-2. Got him looking. Rogers looks like he means business right there. That was a great fastball. Perfectly placed. Kneecap high. Outside corner. One away. Cal Poly down their final two outs. Here is Xander McLaurin. McLaurin, a senior from Long Beach, out of Long Beach Wilson High School. Went to Long Beach City College before taking his act to San Luis Obispo, and Peyton Rogers pours in a strike 0-1. His signature pitch is a wicked slider. There it is, but a bit low, 1-1. Cordich on deck. That one on the outer edge, another slider at 81. Wicked late break. One and two. Peyton from Solano Beach in San Diego County, the 1-2 is swung on foul tip by that much. The batter stays alive in the count, holding 1-2. Antonio Castro now has come out from the Cal Poly dugout on the outside corner. 87 with the fastball, but perfectly placed. And back-to-back strikeouts. So McLaurin goes down, two away, pinch hitting for Bikini. All right, here is Vasquez, or Castro, I should say. Antonio Castro, another left-hand hitter, pinch hitting for Cordich. And he'll take ball one. Dylan Cordich had a good night. He had a big two-run double to give Cal Poly a brief 2-0 lead back in the second, 1-for-3 on the night. Castro takes a strike on the inner edge, 1-1. Peyton Rogers looks confident in a good flow again tonight, and that is much needed for UCI. 1-1, grounded to second. This will do it. On the fourth hop, to Gutierrez, he'll flip to first, and the Anteaters win it going the way. Take the opening game of the series by a final score of 11-4 against the first place Cal Poly Mustangs. Final totals for UC Irvine, 11 runs, 11 hits, no errors. Cal Poly, 4 runs, 7 hits, and no errors. The win will go to Anteater right-hander Trevor Hansen, who worked 6 strong innings. Trevor improves to 5-4. Ricky Ojeda and Peyton Rogers worked 3 innings, and between them allowed a single, nothing else, as the Anteaters get the win. Couple of big hits tonight, a 3-run home run by D.H. Rowan Phelps and a 3-run triple by Zach Phelps that really keyed the Anteater offense. The loss will go to Griffin Ness, who drops to 5-3 for the Cal Poly Mustangs. Anteaters now 10-12 in the Big West. Cal Poly now a record of 16 and of 15-7 going into game two. So that will about do it tonight from Cicero Field at Anteater Ballpark. For my partner, Alex Roberts Croto, I'm Mark Roberts saying so long and remind you once again the final score tonight. UC Irvine 11, Cal Poly 4. All games airing on the ESPN networks are streaming live and they're archived on the ESPN app. This has been a presentation of ESPN Sports. Good night from Irvine.
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Good evening. Welcome into Life's Too Short here on KUCI 88.5 in Irvine. You heard the song, you know what time it is. We've got about 2 hours of punk rock, Scott, and what the hell's I feel like playing for the evening. Alrighty. Here's the plan for tonight. Let's see. First hour can fit into like a normal structure as we usually do. First hour is going to be a bunch of brand new releases. We do have the new album that released just yesterday from Moonwalker, Wasteland Country. We have four tracks off of that. Then we'll be falling into another album. We have Bad Operation. We listened to a couple of tracks last week. We have four more tracks this week we'll be listening to off the album Everything Must Go. Then after that, we have a bunch of singles for the rest of our hour. Fun mix of stuff. We're looking forward to it. We have some Meth stuff. We have a little more of New Bridge City Centers, actually. One single off of that. A little more Lipstick Homicide we listened to, that EP. And then that's basically it for the first eight tracks are like a first 30 minutes. So once we get into that, we'll roll into our second hour. I have a couple, just not too much of a theme tonight. Got a couple tracks we'll be playing. And then I did also forget that last year, Evil Hour did put out an acoustic album. So I figure we'll be listening to most of that tonight for the rest of the show. I want to get through our rest of our new releases. So they'll be like 30 minutes. It'll probably be like the last 30 minutes of the show will be the Evil Hour acoustic stuff. I really like them. They also do have a new album coming out in the next like month or so. So when that plays or comes around, we'll be listening to that new album as well. Yeah, that's going to be it overall. Looking forward to listening to all of it. Evil Hour is one of those really cool little clients I found during my first year here. And they've been putting out a bunch of great stuff. And yeah, so can't like wait for that second hour. But for the time being, like I said, we do have a lot of new releases we'll be getting through in these next, what is this? We have 50 minutes or so for this first hour. And starting us off here with Moonwalker, Wasteland Country, their first track off the album, Disappearing Act.

Welcome back to Life's Too Short here in KUCI 88.5 here in Irvine. We just listened to a couple tracks off Moonwalker's new album that was released today, Wasteland Country. We heard right there with Sandbox. Before that was I Don't Want to Be Saved. Before that, we had A Happy Face. And on top of the blocker right there, we had Disappearing Act. All right, we listened to a couple of tracks already. I've been kind of playing them as they've been coming out because I just really, really enjoy Moonwalker's music. If you don't know before, you probably have heard them at least to some extent if you've scrolled on the internet, if you've been on TikTok, or you've been on Instagram. They had a couple songs that really went trended last year off their previous album, Is This the World You Wanted? Also, another highly, just, it's a, such a good album. I highly recommend go check that out, as well as listen to the rest of this album in the coming weeks, or if you want to listen to it on your own time, go check it out as well there. But I just really like how, I don't know, it's one of those very simple, I like the very loud, noisy, kind of like messy sound going on with like all this like the hella distortion on all the instrumentation. And just those vocals are like super just coarse and kind of like a little angsty and everything going on, as well as like, the lyrics are just super like politically driven. It's such great music listening to it all. And like I said, you probably heard the ones that went really popular last year was New Gods and Monopoly Money were like the two hits off the last album. All the other albums does have really high listen counts as well already, and this one is very much very quickly going to be out of my range of being able to play on the show due to our station standards of playing stuff that is considered underground. They're getting very fast into the millions of listens. But yeah, like I said, just if you like them, go check out the rest of their stuff. You'll be listening to it in the next couple weeks here on the show as well. And go pick up the album if you feel like it. That's the best way we can support all these artists. All right, speaking of more artists and new albums, we have Bad Operation's new album that released last week, Everything Must Go. I have four more tracks off of here. And starting us off here from, again, this is Bad Operation once again, this is Rico.

0: Greg, what are we about to do, bro?
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2: Welcome back to Life's Too Short here in KUCI, 88.5 in Irvine. We're just listening to a couple of tracks off Bad Operations' new album that just released last week, Everything Must Go. We're going to right there as you don't answer my calls. Before that, we had Nevermind. Before that, we had Simple Melody. And then top of that block, we had Rico. Again, I talked about this last week when I played them before. I just had the chance to go see them during at the Bad Time Records show or tour down in Santa Ana at the Observatory. It was seriously an awesome show. This was like right before the album release, so they were really hyping it up. And I still say it's worth it. We do have like 3 or 4 more tracks. I got to double check on that one. We'll probably be listening to next week, and we'll knock that one out. Because coming into summer, again, I say this every single week when I do new releases, we have a lot of new releases coming up. Speaking of brand new releases that are coming up, though, we do our next couple tracks. So we do have 2 from Steel Boy and 2 from Lipstick Homicide. Steel Boy just put out another album, actually, as well today called Thanks for the Invitation. It is really good. I really enjoyed Steel Boy. They kind of like that reminiscent of it's skate punk, more or less. It's really great. I like him a lot. Vocals are great. And we'll be listening to, like I said, 2 tracks right here. Starting us off, we have Cliffhanger.

Welcome back to Life's Too Short here in KUCI 80.5 in Irvine. We listened to a couple songs with Lipstick Homicide and Steel Boy. First off, right here, we had Good Times from Lipstick Homicide, as well as A Glorious Day, also from Lipstick Homicide. That was off their little EP they released like 2 weeks ago called The Stone of Opportunity. There's only like one track left, so we'll probably throw that in next week. Before that, we had the new album from Steel Boy, Thanks for the Invite, we heard Now or Never, and the top of that block right there, we had Cliffhanger. All right, we're going to keep rolling right along with our music here. I am trying a little bit behind. So we'll just kind of blitz through some stuff so we can get to our second hour. Coming up next from Outside Dog, we have Here's the Problem.

0: Welcome back to Life's Too Short here in KCI 80.5 FM here in Irvine. We started right there with Careful from Thea. Before that, we had Loud from Coastal Highway featuring Elephants Dancing off their album Thursdays at 7. Before that, we had Darwin Awards from Ultra Bomb off the album The Bridges That We Burn. And on top of the block, right there from Outside Dog, we had Here's the Problem. All right, we're going to roll. We're just into our second hour. I have like 5 songs left for our new releases before we get to the rest of our show. So coming up next, we actually do have a cool little track from the Bridge City Sinners. They are re-releasing their In the Age of Doubt album. I'll talk a little bit more about it after this block. But coming up next, we have that new track called Death's Door.
1: 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Your discretion is advised.

Welcome back to Life's Too Short here in KUCI 88.5 in Irvine. What we started right there was a new track from the Meps called Disorder. Before that, we had LYM from Second Floor Patients. Before that, we had Your Fate from Local Bylaws off the album Lost the Plot. Before that, we had It Takes All Kinds from The New Normal off the album In Breach of Silence. Before that, we had Shock O'Clock from Dharma Guns. And at the top of the blocker right there, we had Death's Door from the Bridge City Sinners. And that will be featured on their new re-release of the album, In the Age of Doubt Deluxe Edition. If y'all want to check it out, they are, I think pre-orders already up for it, which is pretty neat. The big difference between this version and the original version is it has the one new track, Death's Door, as well as it is reorganized to in the ideal way that they wanted it to be listened to. So if you're into that kind of stuff, go check it out. It's going to be releasing in like a month or two. So, if you want to get the new album, go get it. If not, they do actually have it already listed up on the Flail Records website on the order they want everything to be listened into. So, yeah, it's cool. Go check that out. But let's see. It is 20 past 11. That means we have, just like I said, the rest of the show is going to be those tracks from In Evil Hour off that acoustic album that they released earlier last year. I think like I said it was like back in December, and I just completely missed it, but that'll be what we're doing here first. But I have a couple shows I want to talk about first in the coming like week or two, on the next like Saturday, next Friday, and then a Sunday a couple weeks from now. So first off, tomorrow down in Riverside, you can go check this out. This is a really neat little free show at Route 30 Brewing down in Riverside. Doors starts at 8. This is Dark Ska Night. This is going to be featuring Trinidad, Skid Wizard, and the Leftover Ska. Again, it's all ages. It's a free show. Go check it out. There's always the best kinds of shows to begin with. And then next Friday in Tarzana, this is the Maui Sugar Mill Saloon. This is a 21-plus show. It is free. The doors are 8 for this one. It's going to be featuring Pinstock, The Living Daylights, and Kazists. And then our last show, we have a couple weeks out. This one is going to cost you a little bit, but go check it out if you want to anyway. This is down in House of Blues, Anaheim. Doors are 6:30, all ages. And this is going to be featuring, this is a pretty great lineup right here. This is going to be Pennywise, Circle Jerks, H2O, and DFL. That's going to be all the shows we have coming up for the time being. If you want to check any of them out, again, a couple of those are free. Just a great way to spend some time. Go support your local bands. You know, go there, hang out, talk to them. They're really chill for the most part. And have some fun. But, like I mentioned, one more time, next rest of the show is going to be the In Evil Hour's acoustic record they put out a little bit ago called Permanent Record. And the first track right here we have is Predators.

Welcome back to Life's Too Short here on KUCI 80.5. I'm Andrew Irvine. We're listening through Annie Blower's album they released a little bit ago called Permit Record. It's a collection of acoustic covers of all their songs they've released in the past, or at least a good chunk of them. What we heard right there was Enemy Within. Before that, we had Bitter. Before that, we had Ascension. And top of the block right there, we had Predators. All right, we're going to keep rolling right along with our music here. Coming up next, we have Modern Detachment.

Welcome back to Life's Too Short here on KVCI 88.5. I'm here in Irvine, so I think I'm a little bit short. I am out of time for the evening. What we heard right there was The Terminal. Again, this is all off of Indie Lauer's acoustic album they just released. Like I say, just released. They released this back in December. Permanent record. So what we heard was The Terminal. Before that, we had 2050. Before that, we had Modern Attachment. And top of the block, we had Enemy Within. All right. Like I said, that is all the time I have for the show this evening. I hope you all enjoyed everything. It's a little bit different on the change-up. That second hour, just using the one album. It is something I've been meaning to get to. I just kind of let it slip my mind, and I figured tonight would be a good night to do it. As well as we had all those great, great releases during the first half of our show. Moonwalker, I'm really, really excited to get through the rest of that album. Again, it's just so good. It's just that really awesome, unique sound, and I'm really excited to see how fast they are taking off. Because it's like, it was like one of those like artists that just kind of like blipped on my radar, and all of a sudden they're just taking off. They're like kind of everywhere now, which is really cool to see. And of course, you know, Bad Operation we've been listening to, and all those other various artists as well that I featured tonight. I hope you all enjoyed all of those. And then, like I said, one more time for an Evil Hour, really cool. We have like 3 or 4 songs left that I'll probably throw in at some point in the next like week or two, just with everything else. But that's all the time I have for this evening. Coming up next, as always, we do have DJ AKG with The Safe House. As for me, though, this has been Life's Too Short. I've been your host, Drew, for the evening. And until next week, I'll see you all in hell.

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8: 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All right. Without further ado, here's Pass It On by Levitation Room. 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

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You're tuned in to Carried Away, KUCI 88.9 FM in Irvine. This is Lily. I just played you a song by the Telltale Hearts, a band from the 80s. This particular track was released on their The Now Sound of the Telltale Hearts EP in 1985. That was, no surprise, written by Ray Brandes. Before that, you heard Times Were Strange by Mindshrine off their self-titled EP that was released September 6th of this year. And the first song you heard was Pass It On by Levitation Room off their new album Headspace, released on October 4th, so just 2 days ago. Alright, next up I'm playing a track by Froth. This is a band I've played for you guys a few times before, especially their most recent album, Duress. This is a track actually from their 2015 album, Bleak. This is Turn It Off by Froth. Stay tuned, more music to come here on Carried Away, KUCI.

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This is your host, Lily. You just heard a track by Trudy and the Romance, an artist I play quite a bit on my show if you've been paying attention, mostly from their most recent album, Sandman, but this is actually from their 2017 Junkyard Jazz EP. This track is titled, Is There a Place I Can Go? Before that, we heard from Dante Elefante, that was Never Trust a Junkie, off of, let's see, their album Anglo-Saxon Summer. I have another track by this artist planned for later in the show, so stay tuned if you're interested. That was an album released in 2015. Before them, you heard Tijuana Panthers, Don't Shoot Your Guns, off their 2008 EP. And then at the top of the set, you heard Turn It Off by Froth off their album Bleak. All right, that brings us up to date. Just a reminder, check out KUCI on Twitter and Instagram at KUCI FM, on Facebook at facebook.com/KUCI88.9, on Tumblr at blog.kuci.org, and on the internet at kuci.org. 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So everything you might want to know regarding artists that I've played, there are links to listen to playlists that I've been putting on the air for the past few months. They're also on that website to listen to. So, all right, next up I'm going to play a track by the Chesterfield Kings. This was released in 2007, actually, but they've been putting out some 60s garage rock type music since the 80s, actually, one of the first revival groups of that era. This is Sunrise Turn On off their album Psychedelic Sunrise. Hope you enjoy. 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

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Welcome back. I'm trying out this new music bed. This is Liquid Sky by Les Big Bird. I've played some of their music before on the show. Tell me what you think. Before that, you heard... Let's see. You just heard a track by Nancy, a UK artist, that I've been playing a little more often on the show recently. Last week I played this artist's cover of a Nancy Sinatra song, but today we played Blood in My Shoe, Walking to You, off of the 2018 EP Mysterious Visions. Before that we heard a track by The Safes that was On Top, off of their most recent album, Winning Combination, that came out not too long ago, early September. Before that, we heard a single by The Pandoras. This was In and Out of My Life in a Day. It was released as a single in 1985, and then it was included on their 1986 album, Stop Pretending, kind of a mix of garage rock revival and The Bangles kind of sound on that track and a lot of their music. I really like this band. I might play more of them in the future as well. And then at the top of the set, you heard Sunrise Turn On by the Chesterfield Kings off their album Psychedelic Sunrise. Alright, next up I'm going to play a single, Sometime by Pokal from 2016. I really like the album artwork on this one. Alright. Without further ado, here's Some Time. 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
1: Put it in your cereal.
0: Ooh, see?
1: Yeah.
0: Ooh, I got eggs on my face.
1: It's gonna taste good. Make you act like you should. Oh, yeah.
0: Ooh, what you doing to me, breakfast?
1: Eat some breakfast.
0: Make my tummy feel warm.
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3: 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For the break, you heard another track, as promised, by Dante Elefante. This was It Bothers Me off the album Rare Attractions from 2018. Before that, you heard a track by The Vipers, another 80s garage rock revival group. This was Now I Remember off of their 1984 album Out of the Nest. And before The Vipers, you heard Sometime, which is a single by the artist Pokal from 2016. Next, I'm going to play for you guys another track by Nancy off of the Mysterious Visions EP. This is Try to Take Time, released in 2018. This is an artist I just really enjoy listening to, so thought I'd share it with my listeners as well. Hope you enjoy, and stay tuned. KUCI, Carried Away.

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This is Carried Away, and I'm your host, Lily. You just heard a sound by Gauche. That was Gigantes Astrois off their album Teatro de Serafins from 2014. I have another track from that album to play for you guys. Some really good psychedelic sounds coming from them. Before that, you heard another track from Headspace by Levitation Room. This was the title track, Headspace. Again, this is a new release we have here in the station from this band. Before that, you heard a single by the Chesterfield Kings. That was She Told Me Lies. This was released originally in 1984, so today we got to see their 2007 release and then what they sounded like quite a few years before that. Definitely, they're known for their kind of early Rolling Stones type sound and being one of the first garage rock revival bands of the 1980s. The first song of this set was Try to Take Time by Nancy off the Mysterious Visions EP. And that brings us up to date. Next up, I'm gonna play a track by Triptides. I've played them once or twice before on the show. This is All My Life off the 2018 album Visitors. I have a few more new releases in store, as well as some old favorites. So stay tuned. 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

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You're tuning in to Carried Away on KUCI 88.9 FM in Irvine. I'm your host, Lily. Thanks for tuning in today. You just heard a new release by the duo Guashi from Brazil. That was Povo Mercado, the last track off of their new self-titled album, Guashi. Before that, you heard All My Life by Triptides off their album Visitors from 2018. Next up, I'm going to play a track by this is a 2015 release by Drape. This is My Friend the Scientist off of the album Relax, Relapse. Thanks for tuning in. 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

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Thanks for tuning in. You just heard a track by Gonzo that was Put the Money off the album Do It Better Again, released March 19th of this year. Before that was another track by Gauche that was Magica off the album Teatro de Serafines. Before that track, you heard another song by The Safes off the album Winning Combination. I've played at least three songs off this album on my show so far. I really like it. I recommend it to those of you who like this kind of style of retro music. This is Baggage Claim off the album Winning Combination by The Safes. And at the top of the set, you heard My Friend the Scientist by Drape off the album Relax, Relapse from 2015. Alright, so that wraps up our previous set. Next, I'm gonna play three more tracks in this hour. First, Friend of Nothing by Together Pangea off the album Bulls and Roosters, released 2018, I believe. Then I'll play another track from that album, The Cold. And then we'll finish the show, or at least this hour, by playing Itaus O'Har by Tinariwen featuring Cass McCombs off the newly released album, Amajar. Hope you all enjoy that. Thank you for listening to Carried Away on KUCI 88.9 FM in Irvine and on the web at kuci.org. The full schedule is on kuci.org as well, if you're curious. But here's Friend of Nothing by Together Pangea. Enjoy.

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4: 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I have a lot of energy tonight for some reason. I don't know why. I took a shower, I walked over, and things are great. Anyways, I'm DJ Control, and unfortunately, DJ Shift is under the weather once again, so they're just going to be chilling out with me here, and yeah, we're basically going to relax, have a good time, because tonight's set list is a bit, I would say it's a bit all over the place, just because when we were curating the set list, we were just like playing around with everything, different songs that we found that we feel like we would like the other person would like and everything. And so we decided to experiment with that a bit. So I thought that was pretty interesting. But anyway, as I digress, so it's going to be a bit of punk, a bit of just like old school rock from our roots from last quarter. And just overall, we're going to have a grand old time, I hope. And yeah, I don't have anything else to say. Again, you are listening to the Owl Howler at KUCI 88.9 FM here in Irvine, and hope you guys enjoy our first set.

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And for our first three lovely songs tonight, first song was Payphone Remedy by Tristero. Then we had 12 Mile Train Tracks by First Day Back. And finally we have Over My Head by Tristero. I found out about the first artist recently and I really liked, I guess, they're like, I feel like they're more, how would I say it? I guess, like, alternative vibe that I felt that they had going on. So that was pretty cool. And obviously, 12 Mile Train Tracks, I just love it because it reminds me a lot of, like, I guess the grunge that I listen to a lot. You know? I thought that was kind of cool. But anyway, I don't think I'm going to bore you anymore because I do want to get into these more songs. And obviously, this is more of a Spanish-based set list tonight, and I hope we can get through every single song that we've picked out. And anyway,

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And for the last three songs that we played, first one was Hope Settles In by Ambulers. Second, we had Perdía Mi Vida by Cartas a Mí. And finally, we have Guíete by Rachu y... I'm really bad at pronouncing some things. Resilience. Yeah, okay. Anyway, so I don't want to keep y'all waiting for the next set, obviously, because why not? And next set contains some new releases from our indie catalog here at the KUCI Archives. And I'm really excited for you all to listen to that. And yeah, anyway, no more waiting. Again, you are listening to the Owl Howler at KUCI 88.9 FM here in Irvine. And hope you guys enjoy our next set.

es un vicio. La pena es la moneda que vale. 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

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Whoop, whoop, whoop, whoop, whoop. Oh my god, I really like that last set. So like I mentioned before, what was it? Oh yeah, we had new releases in the last set. First new release was Never in Style by Weird Nightmare from their new album Hoopla. And second off, we have Might See You There, again by Weird Nightmare, from their new album, Hoopla. I hope you guys go check them out, because I really enjoyed them. Next, we have Ese Extraño Vicio Que Tienes. That was the third song title, by Pájaro del Mar Alguero. Yeah. And then lastly, we had Reed by Olive, which I did really like that song. And again, I hope you guys enjoy too. But anyway, we're going to get back into it, and I'm not going to keep you guys waiting for more, like, patience and stuff like that. Again, you are listening to the Owl Howler at 88.9 FM at KUCI here in Irvine, and hope you guys enjoy our next set.

0: 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Oof, we've already reached an hour together, which is pretty neat. Anyways, the first song that we played for this new set was Rhythm of Our Souls by Sun Bear. Next, we had Minimum Wage by Apestoso Love. Next, we had Photograph by Tristo, once again. And finally, we had Eric Owns a Home by PEE, which, again, love all of those bands. Anywho, we're going to continue and we're going to go on to our next set. But first, we're going to play some PSAs for you guys. Again, you're listening to the Owl Howler at KUCI 88.9 FM here in Irvine.
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Now we're in our second hour together. I'm so excited. Anyway, so for the last three songs, we played Ador Mierda by Chicas Nitro. Next, we have The Fire by Television. And finally, we had Frank by The Mulchmen. I did really like the last one just because the last one wasn't instrumental. And obviously, I love instrumentals like that. And yeah, I don't really have anything else to say besides, oh yeah, like, I really like instrumentals and, like, that kind of music in general. I just really enjoy it. I think instrumentals are, like, an underappreciated way of art. Because instrumentals are just, no lyrics is sometimes okay in most songs, so... Again, I listen to a lot of instrumentals. Could be, like, from, like, my

musical or just like classical music, even though they're not instrumentals, it's still like songs where there's no lyrics behind it. It's just like the feeling of that song just like crowding up to you, and I really love it. But anyway, so for our next set, we have again some more new releases from again our indie catalog at the KUCI station here, and I'm really excited for you all to listen to it because I personally enjoy these picks. And yeah, basically that's it. But again, it is week 5. Midterms are over, which woo to everyone who's had a midterm and who has passed, failed. It's okay. You guys are up. Everyone is up because, again, after a test happens, we can just fully restart and just focus on what we have to focus on, which I think is a cool thing. And yeah, cool thing indeed. Nothing new in like culture in general besides like everything else that's happening around the world right now, but I'm not gonna talk about that. We're gonna talk about music, because at my job I put like my favorite songs there, and I was really distracted today like singing some of my songs when I was on the shift, and my coworkers were like, oh, what the heck are you doing? Because you know, we're not allowed to like, I guess, dilly-dally on the clock, which is kind of sad. But it's okay, because we did it anyway, and it was fun. But yeah. Anyway, this is the Owl Howler, and you're listening to us at KUCI 88.9 FM here in Irvine, and hope you guys enjoy.

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Oh my god, it's already 3:30, which means our time together is slowly coming to an end. Makes me kind of sad, but it's fine. So first songs, again, like I mentioned before, we had new releases, and there's a bit of a mix-up. Sorry about that. I'm tired. But we got everything fixed. Anyway, first song was from Quarters, called What Is Fate, by their album I Hope This Isn't the End of the World. Second song we had, Easy, but just the letter E and Z together, same again by Quarters, and same album, I Hope This Isn't the End of the World. And I did really like these two songs. Hope you guys check it out and see if like it's your taste. And finally we had Las Escondidas by Ramona. Ramona made an appearance once again on our show here. And like I mentioned to you before, Ramona has been a lovely, lovely addition to my life ever since I found them in sophomore year of high school. I just love, like, what was their genre? I went on this app once and it said that their genre was like Tijuana indie, which, okay. That's pretty cool, I guess, because they are a Mexican band, so pretty cool, pretty cool. But anyway, Ramona's back, introducing more Ramona songs to people who liked them the first time around when we played them last quarter. And yeah, basically, it's pretty cool, guys. And yeah, that's about it. Anyway, so we're going to continue on with our next set list, and yeah. I have nothing else to say. Anyways, this is the Owl Howler, and you're listening to us at KUCI 88.9 FM here in Irvine, and hope you guys enjoy our next set.

Welcome back. You are listening to the Owl Howler at KUCI 88.9 FM here in Irvine. So for the last three songs that we played, first one was called Oh Querida by Las Moscas. Next we had Alone by Trespassers William. And finally we had Seven Scars of Simon by Orange Eye. And as we're reaching, I fear we are reaching the end of the show, which... Very unfortunate. But again, I have two final songs to play here for you. First one is called First one is called Mi Cabecita by Comparto Info. And finally we have Yearbook in parentheses Meow Song by Ranger. Thank you all for listening once again to the Owl Howler. Very much appreciated. Hope you guys have enjoyed everything. And I did really enjoy the set list tonight. And DJ Shift is also very much excited about the set list and how everything turned out. Thank you all for listening. And we will see you all next week at the exact same time. So again, you are listening to KUCI 88.9 FM here in Irvine. And this is the Owl Howler. Hope you guys enjoy our final two songs.

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1: 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Wondering what you can do to take action? 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Joining CCL now is one way to become part of the solution, so you can answer the question 12 years from now, what did you do to address climate change?
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5: Did you know that car crashes are the number one cause of teen deaths? And that half of all teens that die, die in a car crash. So when you're with a friend and they're driving recklessly, say something. 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
6: 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Thank you so much for joining. I have some good songs picked out for today. Not really like a consistent vibe, but, you know, it's going to be what it's going to be. To start off today's show, I have some new releases that I'd like to play for all of you. Some Snail Mail, some Leah Pappas Kemps. I'm not really familiar with her, but you will become familiar with her once I play her song. I have a couple new releases, and then I'll check back in and get to the rest of the playlist. But without further ado, I think we should just start listening.

All right, welcome back. You just heard Baby Don't from the band Weird Nightmare off of their new album Hoopla. Before that was Reality Check by TV Star off of the album Music for Heads. Then before that was Snail Mail with her song Tractor Beam off of her new album Ricochet. Then the first song that I played was Reservations by Leah Pappas Kemps off of the album Winged. Those are my new releases for this week. Kind of an indie vibe today. I guess that's the vibe. But I don't know. I've been listening to these songs a lot this past week, and I feel like spring has definitely sprung in California. We've had lots of beautiful days, and these songs kind of get me in a positive mood, so to speak. And hopefully they put you in a positive mood as much as they do me. But that's kind of it for the new releases today. I'm just

I wonder how many new anteaters we will have next year. Kind of crazy to think that the year is almost over and we only have got till June. So crazy. But this is great. A new year is coming, a new year of fresh opportunities, and for you, perhaps even more new songs. So without further ado, let's just keep going, and I hope you enjoy.

Welcome back. You're listening to KUCI 88.9 FM in Irvine, and this is Left of the Dial with DJ Aliona. What you just heard was Slipped Disc by Lizzie Mercier Desclou, I think, off of the album Mambo Nassau. If you didn't know, Slipped Disc is when the soft center of your spinal disc pushes through its outer layer, irritating nearby nerves, causing pain, numbness, or weakness in the back, neck, arms, or legs. Yeah. In case you didn't know, a little medical fact for you. So, be careful. If you're feeling these symptoms, you might have a slipped disc. And this song is advising you maybe to check it out. Sorry, that was kind of lame. Anyways. Before Slipped Disc was Collection by Tamarin off of the album Crane Kiss. Before that was Strictly Bongo from the artist Bent off of the album The Everlasting Blink. I heard that this song kind of sounds reminiscent of the Peanuts soundtrack. Like, my dad texted me that this kind of sounded like Franklin and Charlie Brown Were Walking Around or something like that. So, do with that what you will. I didn't think that when I was listening to it, but you know, everyone has their own perception, their own interpretation, but I don't know. I thought it was a great song. Definitely no lyrics, but does sound like kind of an interlude for sure. So maybe he's not too far off base. Before Strictly Bongo was the song Carousel by Hatchie off of her album Licorice. I have probably listened to this song this past week. Probably every time I put my earbuds in, so let me estimate that. Probably upwards of 50 times this week, not gonna lie. I am, like, obsessed with this song. I think Hatchie is so talented. She really reminds me of Cocteau Twins. I think, like, Cocteau Twins is sometimes, like, a little more, like, I don't know how to explain it. A little more sad. Well, I don't know. Not necessarily sad, but I think Elizabeth Fraser has like a bit more of like a melancholy, mysterious voice, and I think Hatchie's voice sounds like a bit more bright. I don't really know how to explain it, but I love this song. I adore Hatchie. I think she's super great, and I found her through, no surprise, George Clanton, because they have a song together. But I've been opened up to a whole new world of her music, and I'm forever grateful for that. In terms of Irvine news, last weekend was the Big West Championship, I think. Unfortunately, Irvine did not win. We lost to Long Beach. Womp womp. But we are now in the post-game season for volleyball. And we just played Penn State last night. We beat Penn State. Come on. And today, we might be playing UCLA again. Last time we played UCLA, didn't go so hot. But it did go better playing UCLA than it did going Long Beach. So we have that to keep in mind. Maybe we can get to 5 sets and win the 5th set. That'd be awesome. That'd be fire. That'd be a great move for UCI. We also have baseball today and yesterday. We beat Cal Poly yesterday. Let's go. Then they play Cal Poly again today and again tomorrow. Also tonight is Filipinx Culture Night in, the Bren, our event center here on campus. It's going to be pretty great. My friend has been practicing for months, and so I have a feeling this is going to be quite the show. Hopefully the Bren is pretty packed for Cabayan, which is the club that is hosting this culture night. I'm pretty excited. So that's what I think has been going on in UCI news. Maybe that's just what's on my radar, at least. But those are some things that I've been paying attention to as of late. You know, give you a little insight into what's been going on campus. But that doesn't really have anything to do with music. So let's just keep on keeping on. I've got more songs for you, obviously. Lots more songs. But
hopefully you enjoyed what I just played. I might have some more Hatchy coming up, perhaps. And I have some interesting picks coming up next. So please stay tuned. You're listening to KUCI FM in Irvine, and this is Left of the Dial.

All right, welcome back. You just heard Noise Machine by 22 Degrees Halo, I think. Yeah, looks like the degree symbol, off of the album Lily of the Valley. Before that was Goblin Stomp by Ultra Goblin, off of their EP Ultra Goblin. Then before that was Rumskib, off of the album Rumskib, with their song Springtime. And before that was another Hatchy song. This one was called Sleep, off of the EP Sugar and Spice. I picked this song called, I was trying to prevent myself from saying, I picked the song Goblin Stomp because yesterday, as my friends and I were leaving the most devious chemistry quiz, oh my god, it was so bad. They didn't give us any equations, and it was all calculating pH and pKa, and everyone, like, blacked out on what the equation was, and I was asking around, and they were like, I didn't remember pKa, or whatever, doesn't matter. Anyways, we were all shell-shocked from this quiz, and as we were walking out, they were asking me about KUCI, and they were asking me about, like, the type of music that I play, and, like, I don't know, just general questions or whatever. And we were talking about like Halloween and what I would play around Halloween that's like not super, super popular and like gives like indie Halloween. So one of the jokes we made was like, oh, instead of Ghostbusters, I'd play Filibuster or something stupid. It was, I don't know. But one of the things they said was instead of Monster Mash, I would play a song called Goblin Stomp. And when I was making my playlist, I looked up the words for like some reason, and an actual song came up, so I felt like I had to play it. And it was actually pretty good. I mean, a little more punk than what I'm playing for most of today, but I really enjoyed it, and we were pleasantly surprised that it wasn't a dead end. I don't know, kind of funny. What you can find on the internet, what you can find on streaming services, the bounds of human creativity are endless. But yeah, I hope you enjoyed Goblin Stomp as much as we did. We were very delighted to know that it existed. But yeah, Goblin Stomp, maybe a new Halloween track. Who knows? Maybe people will start playing it at their Halloween parties. But without further ado, we'll just keep going. I have more songs for you today. I mean, I have about an hour left, so I don't want to dilly-dally too much. I already kind of have, but I have some tennis coming up, some covers perhaps. Yeah, we're gonna just get into it. I do have to play some PSAs and some legal IDs shortly, but I mean, they're important. You gotta know. You gotta hear those public service announcements to better your life and better the lives of people around you. They are important and they do have substance. So keep that in mind, but we'll keep going and I will see you soon. 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

Welcome back. You're listening to KUCI FM in Irvine, and this is Left of the Dial. What you just heard was a cover of the song Misery by the Beatles. This cover is sung by the Flamin' Groovies, or just Flamin' Groovies. Maybe omit the off of their album Shake Some Action. Before that was Holland's Ferry with their song Lonely City. Well, actually, I don't know if it's their or if it's his. I'm not sure. But with the song Lonely City, sung by Holland's Ferry. Before that was Paula's Song by Emmett Finley off of the album. Actually, I think it's a compilation of like deep cut folk, perhaps. Called Face Down in the Garden. It has like Art Loan and it has like a bunch of different people on it, but really great, like really great album or compilation or whatever. But before Paula's Song, I played Through the Mirror by Tennis off of the album. Switch that. The Paula's Song came off of the album Sad About the Times. Through the Mirror came from Face Down in the Garden. My bad. I actually started listening to Tennis after I watched a Jeopardy clip with Ken Jennings, the new host of Jeopardy ever since Alex Trebek passed away. I was actually reading up on Ken Jennings. He won 74 consecutive games of Jeopardy. And his total winnings, like all time, well, this also includes tournaments, was $4 million. Wow. Crazy. Anyways, that's not relevant. Sorry. Ken Jennings is a big fan of Tennis, and he kind of like mentioned them in this Jeopardy clip, and I was like, oh, let me check out Tennis. And I did. They're pretty great. I think they split up now, or like they kind of, because it's a husband and a wife, and I think they kind of like stopped making music as Tennis. Maybe they do it like solo, or they have like a different project, but I think that Tennis is no more, unfortunately. Or maybe they are just on a hiatus. I'm not entirely sure. I'm not very like read up, but yeah, really great song. I loved Through the Mirror and loved the cover of Misery by the Beatles. I'm usually not a covers person, and I remember giving my friend in high school flack for like playing all these covers in her car. But they'd be like punk rock covers, and I was like, why is a punk rock song singing Britney Spears right now? I was like, I'm not down with this. And I was like, I hate covers. And she was like, okay, I don't hate covers. I just hated the covers she played. Sorry to that friend. I don't think she's listening, but I'm kind of hypocritical. My bad. But loved that cover of Misery. Still, I think the cover was still made in the 60s, but definitely a bit more of a different vibe from the Beatles, but still kind of has a similar sound. A similar sound for sure. But yeah, I hope you enjoyed the cover of Misery. I do have another cover coming up. It's not in this next increment, but it is in there, and you will hear it soon. And it's a cover of a song that I really love, very near and dear to me, and I'll explain the story behind that later. But for now, let's just keep going. I have more songs to play and more time to kill. So let's keep going.

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right, welcome back to KUCI 88.9 FM in Irvine. This is Left of the Dial with DJ Aliana, and you just heard Conflicted by Sepia Tone off of the album Echoes On. Before that was a song by This Mortal Coil off of their album It'll End in Tears, the remastered version though. The song was called Not Me. Before This Mortal Coil was Chris Cohen with the song Drink from a Silver Cup. And before Chris Cohen was Gene Clark with the song Here With You Without You off of his album Echoes. This Mortal Coil song is definitely a departure from like probably their most popular songs. I would say like the most popular songs that they have, or at least most well-known, are probably Song to the Siren, the Tim Buckley cover, and Kangaroo, which is kind of like a very like, Song to the Siren is like a very sad song, not gonna lie. And I feel like it's a bit more melancholy for sure. Same with Kangaroo. I feel like Kangaroo kind of sounds very like longing, and I don't know. I feel like this song is kind of different from what they're known for. And that's part of the reason why I picked it. And then I also kind of wanted like an 80s vibe, because this past week, I mean, incrementally, every time I've like gotten the chance to at the dining hall and like I've been alone, which isn't very often, which is fortunate and unfortunate because I really like eating alone. But I've been watching Some Kind of Wonderful, or rewatching Some Kind of Wonderful. And I don't know, I was kind of in an 80s mood, but not strictly 80s, if you get what I'm saying. But this song, it kind of reminds me, not really reminds me of that movie actually, but reminds me of the music in that movie. Doesn't really, well, not really. I don't know how to explain it, but it still kind of reminds me of the 80s music, but still a little less like poppy and synthy, if you catch my drift. Hopefully you're picking up what I'm putting down. But I love Sepia Tone. I discovered Sepia Tone a couple months ago with their song Sepia Tone. But I just love the like violins in this song. Not Sepia Tone, but like the violins in the song Conflicted. I think they're really beautiful, and also the like crackling kind of sound in the back makes me feel like I'm listening to it from a vinyl player, which is such a cool vibe. And it sounds like very vintage, and I don't know, almost like a forgotten track, so to speak. But yeah, I loved those songs, and I obviously have more songs coming up that I also love, so just stay tuned, keep listening. I hope you're enjoying. I hope that you're waking up well on this Saturday morning, if this even is the morning for you. Yeah. Let's just keep on going, and I'll be back soon with the 411 on what I played. So let's keep going.

Welcome back to KUCI 88.9 FM in Irvine. This is Left of the Dial, and you just heard Bangles by the Electric Prunes. Before that was Lovely by the Pearly Gate Crashers off of their album named Pop Suey. Very creative. Before that was a cover of the Harry Nilsson song Everybody's Talking, as sung by the band Moose off of their album XYZ. I absolutely adore Everybody's Talking. This is like one of my favorite songs ever. I love this song so much, and I just think, like, I don't know, kind of like a carefree song. Everybody's talking at me, I don't hear a word they're saying, and then like going where the weather suits my clothes, just like a very free-spirited song. I mean, if you've seen the movie that it comes from, Midnight Cowboy, you'd kind of see how the lyrics obviously mimic and mirror the story and have to do with like the characters in it. But I just love this song so much, and I can't even put it to words, but it's definitely one of my favorites, and I think it will be for a long time. And it especially feels very, very personal and very applicable to my life, because I mean, college is a very big like transitional period in someone's life, and you know, you're kind of marching to the beat of your own drum, you're far away from your family, you're with a lot of people your age, but it's a different vibe from high school. And I don't know, this song really speaks to me, and this cover also really spoke to me. It's a more recent cover, it's not from the 60s like the original song was, but I don't know, it's a very good rendition of a song that I hold very near and dear to my heart, so that's always quite a treat to hear. But before Everybody's Talking, I played We Are the Children by Country Comfort off of the album We Are the Children. I have about 15 minutes left, so I'll just keep on playing music, but I can't believe the time is almost up. This has been a great show. Even though when I put my playlist together every week, I'm like, oh, this is the one. I truly felt like this was the one for me. And I've said that before in my head, probably not on air, but I've said it before. I've like played my playlist and I'm like snapping my fingers. I'm like, oh, this is the one. This is like the best one I've come up with. But I honestly feel like when I'm trying to stick to a certain vibe or genre for my show, I feel like it limits me a little bit, and I feel pressured to play certain, not pressured, but I don't know. I pressure myself into playing certain things and then omitting songs that I really loved that week, and then I forget about it and I don't play it the next week, and then I'm kind of just like a little lost, and I'm like, I don't know what to play, but then I missed out on all the songs that I wanted to play the week before. But I feel like kind of just doing a random assortment, it's not random, but well, it kind of is, a random assortment of songs that, like, have really been at the top of my radar is probably the way that I'm gonna go and that I will keep going, so long as, like, people don't find it too jarring, but, yeah, I'll keep playing music. I'm gonna wrap it up soon, but I still got 15 minutes left, so please sit back and enjoy, and, yeah, I'll be back soon, and then I'll say goodbye.

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1: 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Ah non, je l'ai.

I just wanted to back announce really quick, because I gotta go soon. The current song playing is To Ramona by the Flying Burrito Brothers. Before this song, you heard a cover of the Michel Legrand song Les Demoiselles de Rochefort from the movie The Young Ladies of Rochefort. Obviously, the name is in French, but love that song, love that movie. You should check it out if you can sit through French movies if you can't speak French, or if you can, you should watch it. It's a great movie, has Gene Kelly, it's pretty awesome. Before the cover of Les Demoiselles de Rochefort was sung by Antenna, and the song I played before that was The Innovations song called Put a Little Away. Then after this Flying Burrito Brothers song is over, I have Iron in the Soul by Red Rider off of the album Don't Fight It. And then I'm going to close out today with a little song called Lazyitis by The Happy Mondays. So enjoy, and thank you so much for listening. And I hope that you have a great Saturday, a great Sunday, a great Monday, a great Tuesday, et cetera, et cetera. And I will see you all next week. Thank you so much. This has been KUCI 88.9 FM in Irvine. And this was Left of the Dial. Thank you so much, and enjoy.

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Up next, our set of two pieces. First is Francine K, Things Lived and Dreamt. This is the album. This is Sukh Zivutam Asnam, Opus 30, number 5. After this, will be Erich Korngold's Serenade from Der Schgenmin, featuring Abigail Monroe on cello and Margaret Halbig on piano.

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1: 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Up next is a new release. This new album is Forgotten Melodies, featuring pianist Alexander Malafiev. This is Rachmaninoff's 5 Moorish D Fantasy Opus 3, numbers 1, 2, 3, 7, and 8.

0: Wow, yeah, since the storm, it's been crazy busy for us. We got all kinds of office desks coming in. Now, here's a fancy one right here. It's missing a leg, but that's all right. Whatever. Washers and dryers from a laundromat. Oh, wow, and check this out. Another deep fryer. And I'm not sure what this doohickey is. Yeah, most businesses weren't ready for a storm like that, you know. But our work's really piling up here at Roberts & Sons Salvage.
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11: 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This is first Tchaikovsky's Violin Concerto in D Major, Opus 35, Third Movement. After this, you'll be hearing Bernstein's 4 Agathon, Adagio, Serenade after Plato's Symposium.

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3: 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Up next, this is a set of three pieces from the same album, Between Worlds, Song of Words. This is Avi Avatel, Ensemble Rustavi, with solo tenor Amaz Darashivi, in Say's Black Earth, arranged by Bruce for Mandolin and Orchestra. First piece is Bruce Tototo, second piece is Black Earth, and third piece will be Mangarillion Songs, Kikuji Bidadari, arranged by Bruce for Mandolin, Orchestra, and Choir, composed by Takahashi Vili.

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Up next, you'll be hearing on oboe Heinz Hollinger along with English horn Marie-Lise Skubach. This is Konshinto's new album. This piece is Hosokawa's Mushibi, composed in 2019.

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Ending today's show will be Cantium Festum, Kurt Sanger, Liturgian Church Slavonic. The first piece is the Cherubic Hymn, second piece is Praise the Lord from the Heavens, and ending this piece, you'll be hearing excerpts from Receive the Body of Christ.

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Stay tuned next for Americana.

Welcome to Americana, the mostly classical music program devoted to works by American composers and those works by foreign composers relating in some way to America. I'm your host, Michael Rudzinski, and we're going to have one of those mixtures, the first half, one type of American music, the second type in the second half, in the second hour. So stay tuned. We're going to first listen to early American vocal music, which consisted mainly of New England anthems and Southern folk hymns. Among the social institutions of the early republic, none was more popular than the singing school. Originating around 1720 as an attempt by a group of New England clergymen to stamp out the, quote, horrid medley of confused and disorderly noises that passed for congregational music, music making, the singing school rapidly outgrew the initial purpose. By 1770, a mere half century later, the singing school or singing society was a permanent feature of town life, from Maine to the Carolinas. And conducted by an itinerant singing schoolmaster who might shoe horses or sell household wares on the side, and meeting in a tavern or public meeting hall, it served both as an uplifting educational experience and as an acceptable social gathering place for young people. That music indeed had charms when absorbed in this fashion. And that the music indeed had charms is demonstrated by one young man's complaint to a fellow student, written in 1782. It says, "I have no inclination for anything, for I am almost sick of the world, and were it not for the hopes of going to singing meeting halls tonight and indulging myself a little in some of the earned delights, physical delights, such as kissing, squeezing, etc., etc., I should entirely have it entirely now before 10 o'clock and exchange it for a better." The early singing masters relied on American compilations of English psalmody for their repertoire. But by the time of the American Revolutionary War, a new generation of composers, centered chiefly in Connecticut and Massachusetts, was developing a native musical idiom. So great was the demand for singing school tune books that by 1810, more than 300 had been produced in the United States alone. The standard tune book, almost always oblong-shaped, included a preface on rudiments of music, followed by a hearty mixture of hymns, psalms, anthems, and what they called fuguing tunes. These are three-part and four-part settings that was the rule, the air always being given to the tenor voice.
treble and tenor lines were commonly doubled at the octave, producing six-part harmony. Because Puritan prejudice against using instruments in devotional music was slow to abate, few tune books carried specific instrumental directions. But by the 1790s, with amateur instrumentalism on the rise, singing masters relied more and more on whatever instruments were available to support their singers. Bass viol, flute, clarinet were among the most popular. The 18th century composers distinguished among four principal genres: the plain tune, we're going to hear that at, during the course of this next hour, Bunker Hill, Newport, Amanda, not our Newport, obviously. There is a Newport on the East Coast, too. Triumph, homophonic. These are homophonic settings of a hymn tune that, or text, or material, or metrical psalm. Their favorite sources being American editions of the Psalms of David, imitated, that came out in 1729, and hymns and spiritual songs that came out 10 years later, 1739, of the English nonconformist divine, the Reverend Dr. Isaac Watts. The fuguing, also the fuguing tunes, we're going to hear Northfield, Canaan,

set piece, Fidelia, Babylonian Captivity, Pilgrim's Farewell, which was usually through composed, that's what I wanted to say, the through composed homophonic setting of a sacred or secular poetic text, and then the anthem, the most elaborate form of them all, and certainly at that time. This was a through composed setting of a prose text, usually from Holy Scripture, as in the Anglican anthem from which it descends. Solo and tutti passages alternate throughout, and a variety of contrasting choral textures is explored. The outstanding New England composer, in modern eyes at least, was the celebrated Mr. William Billings II of Boston, staunch patriot, close friend of Samuel Adams, sometimes editor of a literary magazine, and a tenor by trade. His anthems, based on texts from the Song of Songs, form a unique triptych of unabashed love songs, sensual, abounding in delightful pictorial touches, drawing upon lively dance rhythms, and displaying Billings' special gift for melody. More typical of Billings' anthem style is O Praise the Lord of Heaven, one of his six Thanksgiving anthems. Well, let's hear some examples. We're going to start off with four of them. Trying to see where Andrew Law fits into this, because he's first. Even though I just talked about Billings, he doesn't come on until later. Well, Andrew Law was one of two leading Connecticut composers at that time, the other one being Daniel Reed, who comes after Andrew Law. Reed, a prosperous New Haven, Connecticut merchant and founder of this country's first music periodical, the American Musical Magazine, which was published 1786-1787, rivaled Billings in popularity and was a prolific composer of fuguing tunes. But we're going to first hear from Andrew Law. And Law, unlike most of his contemporaries, was a learned man with several college degrees. Though an ordained Congregationalist minister, he devoted most of his time in turning out tune books and instruction materials, working on his own system of shape notes, and conducting singing schools all along the eastern seaboard. He saw himself as a musical reformer favoring, quote, scientific music, unquote, in orthodox European style. Law copyrighted the remarkable Bunker Hill, one of America's finest patriotic songs, and included it in his select number of plain tunes, which came out in 1777, 2 years after its anonymous first appearance in a Norwich, Connecticut broadside. Its style is so archaic compared to much of Law's music that he may not actually be its composer. Okay, so we're going to first hear by Andrew Law, his dates, by the way, 1749 to 1821, Bunker Hill, for countertenor, two tenors, baritone, bass baritone, and piccolo drum. It's small, piccolo means

small drum. Then Daniel Reed, 1757 to 1836, Newport, for soprano, countertenor, tenor, and baritone. Justin Morgan, 1747 to 1798, two works, Judgment Anthem, for two sopranos, mezzo-soprano, countertenor, two tenors, and baritone, and bass baritone, and Amanda, soprano, countertenor, tenor, baritone. The Western Wind, Janet Steele, Janet Sullivan, sopranos. I'm looking to see, they're both involved in Judgment Anthem. And then sometimes it's just Sullivan. I'm looking to see if I can find, Janet Sullivan, who, along with Janet Steele, formed the soprano section of The Western Wind. William Zukoff, countertenor. William Lyon Lee, Lawrence Bennett, tenors. Elliot Levine, baritone. Okay. And there are various guest artists along the way, but not in these first numbers. This is on a non-such recording. Again, the early American vocal music, New England anthems, and Southern folk hymns. The Western Wind.

We heard some examples of early American vocal music, which oftentimes consisted of New England anthems and Southern folk hymns, and performed by members of the Western Wind, Janet Steele and Janet Sullivan, sopranos, William Zukoff, countertenor, William Lyon Lee and Lawrence Bennett, tenors, and Elliot Levine, listed here as baritone, and some of his other credits on his album has him as a bass baritone. And it says, with guest artists, which we have not had a chance to hear at this point. And the first number, by Andrew Law, Bunker Hill, started off with two instruments, piccolo, which was played by Paul Fleischer, and snare drum, played by Alan Herman, Alan Herman. I said piccolo drum, meaning small drum. Actually, those are two separate instruments. The piccolo, which is in full, the piccolo flute, and drum, snare drum. Oh, we'll have some more. I played music by William Billings in the past year, but we'll do it again in the context of early American vocal music. I am come into my garden. I charge you. I am the rose of Sharon, and an anthem for thanksgiving, O praise the Lord of heaven. All of these consist of two sopranos. We have countertenor. And two tenors. And baritone. Again, members of the Western Wind. With guest artists. Let me see. Well, here are the guest artists listed. Mary Lesnick, mezzo-soprano. Raymond Murrell, bass baritone. Stuart Shulman, violin. Bonnie McDowell, bass viol. Like I said, Paul Fleischer's piccolo, and Alan Herman, snare drum. Dramatic supervision by Stephen Erkowitz. There's something more about Mr. Billings. Let's see what we can come up with. The Responsorial Sacred Music, Part the Second, or Repository of Sacred Music, Part the Second, brought out by John Wyeth in Harrisburg, Pennsylvania, in 1813, forges an important link between the New England style of Billings' generation and the evolving spirited folk song tradition of the South and West. Along with a sampling of New England pieces, the collection brings together a number of religious ballads, revival spiritual songs, such as Animation in Washington, and folk hymns, which is Spring Hill, Power, Felicia, Messiah, Rock Ridge, and Concert. Besides such well-established names as Billings, French, Morgan, and Holden, appear those of lesser-known Southern and Western singing masters, notably Lucius Chapin, who
moved from Massachusetts to the Shenandoah Valley of Virginia around 1787, and the Reverend Elkiah Kelsey Dare, Methodist minister, Freemason, music theorist, and apparently the actual musical editor of the repository. Of the 13 new compositions that Dare contributed to the repository, Babylonian Captivity was one of his favorites. It is a perfect example of folk art in which text and musical expression seem faultlessly matched. Then we have the two revival songs. Animation seems not to have appeared in any subsequent tune book. It follows a typical verse and refrain pattern by juxtaposing a short chorus, O Glory Hallelujah, with Come Thou Font of Every Blessing, the famous evangelical text by the 18th century English hymnalist Robert Rawlinson, also used for the anonymous folk hymn concert. While Washington lacks a refrain, its material text clearly stems from revival tradition. The folk hymns drawn from the repository for this album includes two of the most popular tunes of 19th century hymnody, Chapin's Rockridge, reprinted with a number of different texts, and Fiducia, a setting of one of the Reverend Isaac Watts's hymns attributed to Robeson, about whom, like his repository colleagues, White and Luer, we don't even know their first names. In the present recording of Fiducia, a middle part is improvised by the violinist in the third third repetition. The existence of two-part, three-part, and even four-part versions of several folk hymns in different sources suggests that such embellishments might very well have taken place from time to time. Then we have Wyeth, or the Dare, probably took several pieces from an earlier tune book by the Yankee composer Jeremiah Ingalls called The Christian Harmony, which was published in Exeter, New Hampshire in 1805, which is one of the first sources to combine the New England repository with folk hymnody. Among the pieces in common are Spring Hill, Pilgrim's Farewell, and Ingalls' fuguing tune, Northfield. Spring Hill, a delightful two-part work, appears in the Christian Harmony in a more elaborate three-voiced form under the title of Love Divine. Pilgrim's Farewell, originally a set piece in Ingalls' collection, appears in the repository and in later tune books with what is clearly a revival chorus. It says, I'll march to Canaan's land and troubles come no more. Inserted, curiously enough, in the middle of the work. Then we have Northfield, one of the few works of this period to have come down with its own anecdote. As one version of the story goes, Ingalls, impatiently waiting for dinner, which has long been delayed, to be served in a Northfield, New Hampshire tavern one evening around 1800, became so impatient that he began to sing a parody of Dr. Watts's Psalm 51. He says, how long, my people, oh, how long shall dinner our delay? Fly swifter round, ye little maids,
and bring a dish of tea." And his wife said, "Why, Jerry, that's a good tune you just came up with." And then he says, "Well, so it is. I think I'll write it down." Thus the piece began a long and happy life as one of the most successful of all fuguing tunes, reprinted over and over again in dozens of Southern tune books. Interesting story. How long will dinner delay? So the pieces, again, individually, are The Anonymous Washington. We will hear the return of piccolo and drum accompanying the baritone and bass baritone. Here we come upon guest artists. Bass baritone is Raymond Merrill. Baritone is a member of the Western Wind, Elliot Levine. And then Alan Herman is the snare drummer, and Paul Fleischer is the piccolo player. Then by Jeremiah Ingalls, whose dates are 1764 to 1828, Northfield, for two sopranos, two tenors, and baritone. The Anonymous Triumph, for two tenors and baritone. White's Power, for soprano, in this case, Janet Steele, and baritone. The Anonymous Messiah, tenor. That's Lawrence Bennett, and baritone. The Anonymous Canaan, two sopranos, two tenors, and baritone. Fiducia by Luer, two tenors and baritone. And Robeson's Fiducia, for soprano, in this case, Janet Sullivan, with violin and bass viol. Violinist Stuart Schulman, bass viol is Bonnie McDowell. And other members of the Western Wind. We have in total, we have Janet Steele and Janet Sullivan, sopranos, William Zukoff, countertenor, William Lyon Lee and Lawrence Bennett, tenors, and Elliot Levine, baritone. I mentioned that sometimes he's listed as bass baritone. That's Raymond Merrill, guest artist. Again, dramatic supervision by Stephen Erkowitz. Let's listen to these eight further examples of early American vocal music, New England anthems, and Southern folk hymns. And we're going to start off with the quartet of William Billings pieces.

0: Music by William Billings, whose dates are 17. Whose dates are 1746. That's either a 6 or an 8, and I think 1746 to 1800. We heard "I Am Come Into My Garden," "I Charge You," "I Am the Rose of Sharon," "An Anthem for Thanksgiving," "Oh, Praise the Lord of Heaven." We heard the members of the Western Wind, Janet Steele and Janet Sullivan, sopranos, William Zukoff, countertenor, William Lyon Lee and Lawrence Bennett, tenors, and Elliot Levine, baritone. We take time out for these important messages, and then we'll be back with more early American vocal music. 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
0: Now we return to early American vocal music from New England and the South. And the selections I thought we were first going to hear, but now we're going to hear them. The Anonymous Washington, Northfield by Jeremiah Ingalls, The Anonymous Triumph, Power by White, whose first name we don't even know, Messiah, of anonymous origin, Canaan, also anonymous, Fidelia, Lure, by Lure, and Fiducia, by Robeson. Again, members of the Western Wind, Janet Steele and Janet Sullivan, sopranos, William Zukoff, countertenor, William Lyon Lee and Lawrence Bennett, tenors, and Elliot Levine, baritone. And then we'll start off with a piece with piccolo and drum accompaniment. Let me see if they appear anywhere else. Nope. So enjoy this indulging of music that is Oh, 200 years old. It's from such music that America developed its own musical legacy. The Western Wind.

We heard In Order, The Anonymous Washington, Northfield by Jeremiah Ingalls, The Anonymous Triumph, Power by White, Messiah, and Canaan, both of anonymous origin, Fidelia by Luer, and Fiducia by Robeson. We heard The Western Wind, Janet Steele and Janet Sullivan, sopranos, William Zukoff, countertenor, William Lyon Lee and Lawrence Bennett, tenors, Elliot Levine, baritone, with various guest artists, including instrumentalists Stuart Schulman, violin, Bonnie McDowell, bass, viol, Paul Fleischer, piccolo, and Alan Herman, snare drum. Mary Lesnick, mezzo-soprano, and Raymond Merle, bass baritone, were the vocal guest artists. And we still have more. We will resume with Elkanah Kelsey Dare, whose dates are 1782 to 1826, Babylonian Captivity. The Anonymous Spring Hill, Rockbridge by Lewis Chapin, 1760 to 1842, and then the rest are all of anonymous origin. Concert, Lonsdale, Animation, and Pilgrim's Farewell. Again, Janet Steele and Janet Sullivan, sopranos, William Zukoff, countertenor, William Lyon Lee and Lawrence Bennett, tenors, Elliot Levine, baritone, comprise The Western Wind. Guest artists, Mary Lesnick, mezzo-soprano, Raymond Merle, bass baritone, Stuart Schulman, violin, Bonnie McDowell, bass viol, piccolo player, Paul Fleischer, and snare drum player, Alan Herman. Dramatic supervision by Stephen Erkowitz. More examples of early American vocal music, New England anthems, and Southern folk hymns.

0: Oh, we heard. We started here. More selections, mostly short, of early American vocal music. Starting with Elkanah Kelsey Dare, Babylonian Captivity, The Anonymous Spring Hill, Rock Ridge by Lucius Chapin, and the following anonymous works: Concert, Lawndale, Animation, and the slightly longer Pilgrim's Farewell. We heard The Western Wind, Janet Steele and Janet Sullivan, sopranos, William Zukov, countertenor, William Lyon Lee and Lawrence Bennett, tenors, Elliot Levine, baritone, with guest artists Mary Lesnick, mezzo-soprano, Raymond Merle, bass baritone, and instrumentalists Stuart Schulman, violin, Bonnie McDowell, baritone, actually bass viol, Paul Fleischer, piccolo, Alan Herman, snare drum. Dramatic supervision by Stephen Erkowitz. From the Nonesuch Recording, Early American Vocal Music, subtitled New England Anthems and Southern Folk Hymns. We're going to take time out for these important messages, and then we'll be right back.
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0: Well, from fuguing tunes and other forms of early American vocal music, we turn to the march, a most American form of music making. And of course, we have some John Philip Sousa, but we have other composers too. And because as great as Sousa was, even his works do not represent the full spectrum of the American march tradition and idiom. Even this record that I'm drawing from provides only a tiny glimpse of the breadth and richness of that tradition. It admittedly omits such greats as the medium as Carl King, Edwin Franco Goldman. We have another album devoted to them, to Goldman Band. And then Charles Duble. But at least the glimpse is that of the wide spectrum, both in respect to types of marches, military, circus, concert, collegiate, as well as periods represented. Sousa is, of course, well represented. We'll try to get to as many of these pieces of his as possible. We're going to start with Gallant Seventh. See if there's anything to draw from that. Gallant Seventh. A late work by Sousa, dates from 1922, is a so-called Musician's March, and shows that Sousa never stopped developing or experimenting within well-set limits. It is a striking regimental march, including drum and bugle corps, full of original harmonies, melodies, and dynamic contrasts. This march was Sousa's 101st. It was written for the 30th anniversary of the Sousa Band and was dedicated to New York's 7th Regiment Band. But before that, we're going to hear, let's see if we have it listed. This was scotch taped, and then the scotch tape ripped out all that stuff. So one of Sousa's competitors, Henry Fillmore. We're going to hear it start with The Footlifter. Then The Gallant Seventh by Sousa. Then the Second Connecticut Regiment March by D.W. Reeves, one of the catchiest of American marches, written by one of the Union Army's best band directors. That was D.W. Reeves. And composed for the Army Centennial in 1874. It also happens to be Charles Ives's favorite march, attested to by Ives's own statements and by the fact that one of the first compositions that he wrote, Holiday Quickstep, written when he was 12 years old, adoringly imitates the Second Connecticut and is quoted several times in later Ives orchestral compositions. Okay, so we have the March Collegiate by Ives that I just mentioned. Then Semper Fidelis, one of Sousa's most popular marches of all time. And Them Basses by Huffine, which is sandwiched between Semper Fidelis and The Liberty Bell by Sousa. So we'll present these seven in a row because you don't have anybody announcing the titles of pieces at a 4th of July concert. And this is kind of like 4th of July taste of what music you'll be hearing outside or inside as we get closer to the 250th. Let me see if I can find some more information on Semper Fidelis and the Liberty Bell. Whereas most marches have four melodies in alphabet terms, musicians formulate this scheme as A, A, B, B, C, C, D, D, each strain being repeated. Semper Fidelis.

All right. I can't find it. So we'll hear Semper Fidelis and then Them Basses by Hu Fien. A humorous piece, actually, from dating from 1924. With its okay. And then we have the Liberty Bell following that one. And that one is from 1893. And they have all, they only have three, AABBCC, transition C, transition C. So again, Fillmore's The Footlifter, Gallant Sevens by Sousa, Second Connecticut Regiment March by Reeves, March into Collegiate by Ives, Semper Fidelis by Sousa, Them Basses by Hu Fien, and The Liberty Bell by Sousa. Here is, as they build themselves here, the incredible Columbia All-Star Band, Gunther Schuller conducting, from an album entitled Footlifters, subtitled A Century of American Marches. Here's that incredible band.

Well, that's all the time we have for this, but there'll be lots more music where that came from as we get closer to our 250th anniversary as a country. So that was Marches by John Philip Sousa and others, and they were performed by the incredible, that's what it says here, the incredible Columbia All-Star Band, Gunther Schuller conducting. We heard Fillmore's The Footlifter, and then The Gallant Seventh by Sousa, and then the 2nd Connecticut Regiment March by Reeves, and then The March into Collegiate by Charles Ives, and then we finish with Semper Fidelis by Sousa, complete with the traditional drum and bugle corps interlude. And that about does it for my program. 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I've been your host since 10 o'clock. I'm Michael Rudzinski. 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Hopefully I can review and upcoming concerts that are coming up. I'm going to figure that out over the course of the next several days, so that by next Saturday we'll have a true concert preview going on here. But anyway, you're tuned to 88.9 FM, KUCI Irvine, KUCI.org. It's 12 o'clock. And until next week, have a very pleasant week and take care.

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Thank you guys so much for tuning in this Saturday. Hope everyone is doing great. We're back. We have a short show today. I believe there's a baseball game at 12:45, so we are gonna just have some fun. The song you just heard was Building Song by Drugstore Romeo's, and before that were our new releases. One of those was Supersonic by Quarters off of the album I Hope This Isn't the End of the World. I think I've talked about them before, and I don't know if they changed their name from Quarters of Change to just Quarters, because I remember them as Quarters of Change, unless I'm thinking of the wrong band. But regardless, I am such a fan of their music. I think it's just, it's so fun. But yeah, no, I saw that we had their album in our new releases, and I was like, wait, let me like tune in. So we're tuned in, guys. And then before that, we had Nowhere by Snailmail. That was off of her album Ricochet. Shout out Snailmail. She just did a show at the Wiltern yesterday. I'm so sad. I wanted to go so badly, but the plots ended up falling through, which is so unfortunate. But R.I.P. the Snailmail show that I missed, but it's okay. I'm a fan of that album, but however, it is not her best album to me. So like that is totally okay. But I do think it's fun. I think that was her first album in like 5 years maybe. Valentine came out in 2021, and that one just came out in March, so very exciting stuff. Love Snailmail. Lindsay from Snailmail, shout out. But yeah, we're gonna continue with the show. I'm trying to think, I have some things we can talk about. I don't remember if I've talked about any of them yet though. I was gonna talk about the new Olivia Rodrigo, and then I was gonna talk about some new Music Friday stuff, which I usually have some new Music Friday releases in here, but I didn't add any today. I figured I would just save them for next week because American Football just released their album, and I got around to listening to it. I really, really like it. I love American Football so much, but I couldn't decide which one I wanted to play, so I'm going to sit on it, and then I will bring one for you guys next week. That is my homework to myself, is you guys will get a song from the new American Football album, which is fittingly titled. It is titled American Football as well, as they're like their American Football 4. It's like LP4. But yeah, look forward to that for next week. And aside from that, I think that was the only New Music Friday release I got around to listening to. There's a really good New Music Friday next week that I'm excited for. Muna's releasing their album next week, and Brooklyn Social Scene is also releasing their album next week. So look forward to songs from both of those. There should be a good set next week. So again, loyal drunk to our heads, fret not. You will get a very fun show next week. So I'm excited. I hope you're excited. But we are going to continue with the music. I think I was also going to talk about the new Kacey Musgraves album. However, I didn't get around to listening to it. I was just thinking about Kacey Musgraves on my drive for some reason. And I don't know. I'll talk about that later. We'll get to some more music first. This next one is from Fine. It is called Days Incomplete. And here you guys go.

with context. I didn't know what I was waiting for. Absent or present, what a neighbor's for. A home can be hard.

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Welcome back. You're listening to The Junk Drawer on KUCI 88.9 FM in Irvine. Thank you so much for tuning in. You can also tune in on KUCI.org. Hope everyone's having a fantastic Saturday. It is a little chilly today. I thought it was going to be a lot warmer than it was, to the point where I was actually debating wearing, like, a tank top today. But I'm really glad that I didn't, because that would have been a bad move. I'm cold right now, and I'm wearing, like, a long sleeve, so... I don't know. I am really craving the warm summer weather again, or at least maybe not summer weather, but I'm craving warm weather. But also, I think I just want it to be summer. It is about to be week 6, if I'm not mistaken. So either week 5 or week 6, whatever week it's about to be, it's not week 10. And that's what matters to me right now. I am so ready for summer. But, you know, spring quarter kind of flies by. I know that the class schedule just released today, I'm pretty sure. So new way to procrastinate just dropped. And that is probably what I'll be doing later instead of writing my research paper for one of my classes. But nonetheless, what else is there to do? But anyways, the song you just heard was That Is the Girl from Water From Your Eyes. That is off of their album. Where is it? All a Dance. I believe Water From Your Eyes is opening for Hayley Williams on her tour currently, which... Speaking of Hayley Williams, I believe she's doing 3 days at the Wiltern later this month. I think she's doing 3 days at the Wiltern. And I remember this because she's playing right before American football plays at the Wiltern. There's about like a few days difference between like when their shows are. I have so, so much FOMO. I wanted to see Hayley Williams so badly, but I did not get tickets. And these shows are completely, completely sold out. I keep checking and they are fully sold out, which is insane, but it is also Miss Hayley Williams, so I'm not surprised. But she did just announce that she's playing the Hollywood Bowl, I believe, later this year. I want to say in October. Don't quote me on that, but I know she's playing the Hollywood Bowl, and I think that is so, so much fun. I think everyone is playing the Hollywood Bowl because I know My Chemical Romance is also playing in the Hollywood Bowl in October, on Halloween. The only show I think I've ever seen at the Hollywood Bowl was I saw Boy Genius for in 2023 on Halloween at the Hollywood Bowl, and I think about that all of the time. But yes, I would love to see Hayley Williams. However, I don't know that I have the funds right now, but that's okay. Hayley Williams, you will be seeing me somehow. The tickets for the Wiltern are going for really insane prices right now, and I can't. The FOMO, it's getting to me. I keep seeing, like, concert performance videos, and it's too much for me. I have to put it down. Lucy Dacus is also performing at the Hollywood Bowl. She is performing in September as well with the Philharmonic Orchestra. And Cat Power is opening for her, which I think is so exciting. And I will be there. I will find my way there. Gergi Alan Isakov is also performing. I believe Jose Gonzalez is opening for him. I could be wrong, but I don't know. Olivia Rodrigo also just announced her tour, and that is a really sensitive topic for me right now. I do not want to talk about it, guys. I don't want to talk about it because I can't go. Like, I can't go, unfortunately. I just know I'm not gonna win that Ticketmaster battle. It's not gonna happen. This happened the last time she went on tour too, and I've hung up my hat. I've given up. Maybe I'll make it this time. But she's also playing the Intuit Dome, and I kind of have, like, very one-sided beef with the Intuit Dome. And for reasons I can't really explain to anyone, like, you just kind of have to be in my head. I just am a little weirded out by the venue itself. But I've never been. Maybe I would like it. I don't know. It's right next to the Kia Forum, I'm pretty sure, and I love the Kia Forum. Unless I'm thinking of the wrong one. But, yeah. What else? Oh, I think I was gonna talk about the Kacey Musgraves album. I, like, really wish I could form a opinion on her, and I've tried. I've been really into, like, the more, like, folk, like, borderline country music recently, so I was like, hey, like, let me tap in, you know. But I listened to, this was a while back, but I listened to Deeper Well, and I thought it was okay. It didn't really feel like anything to write home about, but I wanna be a fan, so I'm gonna give it another try. I think I'm gonna listen to her new album that just came out. It is Middle of Nowhere. Just came out yesterday. Haven't had time to listen to it. I also really wanna listen to Golden Hour. I think that is the album I always see everyone talking about.
So I am going to tune in. Also, just because I just saw it on my Spotify, the Slater also announced that she's going on tour. She's finally coming to LA. I'm so excited. I will find my way there somehow. I believe she's playing the Shrine. So excited. I think she's playing the Shrine Expo. The last time I was at the Shrine, I saw Ethel Kane, and that was a fantastic show. Anyways, I think we're going to finish out our show soon. Let's see what I'm going to give you guys. Okay, I am going to play a song from Way Dynamic. This song is called, if I can find it. Hello? Oh, wait. Is it not here? Okay, it's giving that it is not here. And that's fine. We're gonna play this one. This is from Lily of the Valley. This is called Lily of the Valley, but it is from 22 Degree Halo. And that might be it. I will probably finish off with some more new releases to be totally H. So that is what I have for you guys. But thank you for tuning in, and I will probably be back in a second. Anyways, this is Lily of the Valley.

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4: 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Good afternoon, everybody. I'm Mark Roberts, along with Alex Roberts Alex. Jalen Delphin is our engineer back at KUCI again this afternoon. And today, a big game for the UC Irvine Anteaters. It's game two of this weekend three-game series. The Anteaters hosting the top team to this point in the season in the Big West Conference, the Cal Poly Mustangs. Ben Orloff's team went into the month of May a little bit behind the eight ball. They had a big win in their final tune-up going into May against USC Tuesday night on the 28th of the month, defeated the Trojans 4-1, looked very good in doing so. They outdid themselves last night in defeating Cal Poly 11-4. After falling behind 2-0, Trevor Hansen settled down. He did not walk a batter in six innings, which is not that unusual for Trevor, but it hadn't happened much recently. He had really struggled. Back on his game last night, and the Anteaters got a huge hit from a player who's had a rough senior season, but not last night. The game changed when Roland Felsch belted a three-run home run to right center to take a 2-0 deficit to a 3-2 lead. Hansen and a great series of pitchers from the bullpen, Ricky Ojeda and Peyton Rogers, completely shut down Cal Poly after that. And the Anteaters got a 3-run sixth and a 4-run seventh, a key hit in that seventh, a bases-clearing triple by shortstop Zach Filstadt, and they won 11-4. So where does that bring us today? UC Irvine is now one game under 500 in league play. The Anteaters, or two games under, I should say, 10 and 12, but one game out of the all-important Big West Conference tournament, which will take place right here in about 2.5 weeks. Anteaters 10 and 12 have won two straight, 20 and 23 overall, and they're chasing both Cal State Northridge and Hawaii, and they're breathing down the neck of Northridge, and they're just a game behind, half a game to be exact, of the University of Hawaii. They'll give the baseball to a good one this afternoon. Finnegan Wall will make the start. Finn is 3-3 on the year, a 3.80 ERA, although he has been under par for him, and he set a pretty high bar for himself for the first two-thirds of the season, so he's looking to rebound after an underperforming performance last weekend at UC San Diego. And Cal Poly, they'll give their baseball to probably the best arm on the staff, certainly velocity-wise, and I would think potential-wise, in 6'5", Carson Turnquest, the transfer from Oklahoma. Alex, things are a go right now for the Anteaters. Can they continue to play this kind of baseball now for the next 2.5 weeks? if they can. I like their chances.
5: Yeah, I think it's important that this kind of baseball is what we're focusing on. And we talked a little bit with Coach Orloff in the pregame. It's a game of freebies. Last night they didn't give out any freebies. And Cal Poly, when they did run into trouble, they walked and put Anteaters on base. So when the Anteaters got a hit, they drove in three guys at a time.
4: Right.
5: And that's what really separated things. You know, Cal Poly had to do it. They got a couple guys on early, and it looked like it might be that way, gathering their players and hits. But then a solo home run, and, you know, they manufactured their other run while the Anteaters, they got the walks, they got the base runners. And in a turn from earlier in the season, they were able to hit them in, and they kept building on that lead. And so everything worked last night. It's a lot like what we've seen of the Anteaters in years past. So hopefully a sign of things to come for the rest of this weekend as the season tails down.
4: Yeah, Cal Poly is an explosive team. They are as good a hitting team, if not the very best hitting team. UC San Diego would give them a run for their money. But they put the ball in play. They don't strike out a lot. They hit for a high batting average. Their team batting average is .305, and they are explosive. So the Anteaters not walking a Cal Poly player last night was a big factor in their win. Caught up with Ben Orloff earlier, and here's what the Anteater head coach had to say. With head coach Ben Orloff before game two, UC Irvine and the Cal Poly Mustangs. Coach, it was impressive yesterday in every aspect, offense, defense, pitching. And at least for me, I can't recall two consecutive games that the Anteaters have played that well going back at least until February. So it's all going good. So let's start with some of the kudos. Your pitching staff, including your starter, Hanson, did not walk a single hitter.
6: Yeah, that was huge. You know, I mean, it's a game of freebies. And, when you pitch like that and really make them earn what they get, you can scatter some hits, which is what Trevor did. When you don't walk them, you don't hit them, it's a lot harder to score runs.
4: I thought Peyton Rogers has looked like a different guy the last two times out. What do you think?
6: Yeah, he's been really good. I thought we had and have such high hopes for him. He's a great kid. The stuff's good. You know, it's kind of a mixed bag of results for most of the year for him. But, yeah, he was really good Tuesday night against SC, get five outs. He was really good last night.
4: Yes.
6: And I think if he can do this, it's going to continue to allow us to be, you know, aggressive.
4: Aggressive with Suarez. We put it together, we could be a pretty mean ball club, somebody that can knock off a lot of clubs the way we're potentially playing right now. Great hit for Felstad, who was arguably your best player first half of the season, and he had a couple of hits, so that's great to see.
6: Yeah, it was huge, and that bases clearing triple was so huge after, you know, we get bases loaded, one out, we don't score, two outs, and that really, you know, is what broke the game open and created that separation, which kind of allowed us to get Ojeda out of the game, to have more availability out of him, and felt that huge game offensively, and then two really good plays last night, too, that slow roller that Hoyland hit him, and then another play that was hit hard by Bevacchini, so felt that had a big night.
4: Yeah, he just was excellent, and if he gets rolling the way some of the other hitters, Pulaski, Ortega, are going, it could be a tough lineup. And I loved the hit and run with Reyes. Boy, that was some old school, and it was beautiful to see.
6: Yeah, it's great when it works, and it looks good. I think, yeah, when the guy's in motion, you get the hit, it's really great. And a lot of big plays in that game, and that was one. And, you know, Frank just on base four times, and then, Zoe with that double to get us one to score from first was a big play.
4: It accentuates the beauty of baseball, that type of play. It is intriguing for me, Finn Wall against Cal Poly. Finn throws a lot of strikes. They put the ball in play. So if they hit it at people, we're in good shape. If they don't, maybe not so much. What do you think?
6: Yeah, that's it. I think, you know, we kind of showed the blueprint last night for how you got to pitch against these guys. And, yeah, to limit the free base and and mix and throw the ball down and, you know, stay away from that big inning just because these guys, I mean, we talked about it, are coming in the series at 306 and they can get a lot of hits in a hurry, kind of like they did in that second inning against Trevor. And Tim's going to have to execute. He's going to have to be down because, to your point, you know, they're aggressive and they'll be swinging. And you know, Finn had a really good outing against these guys last year, you know, for whatever it's worth, in the conference tournament, you know, in a year that wasn't going great for him. He went 5 and really gave us a chance to win. And he's had a really nice year for us.
7: Well, Finn's had a good year, and he seems to pitch. The bigger the game, the better he pitches. Lastly, give me a quick scenario on Carson Turnquist, the Cal Poly starter.
6: Turnquist has a really good arm. I mean, statistically, you know, he's the best starter that they've had. Paso Robles kid, spent 2 years at Oklahoma, has had some health stuff. He looks very healthy now. It'll be 94 to 97. The fastball's the pitch. It's a really good fastball. He's striking out, you know, well over a guy an inning. When he gets really good results, he's getting a lot of chase at the top of the zone and above the zone. So we're going to have to do a good job, you know, being on time and timing up 94 to 97 and trying to limit the, you know, the up chase.
7: Yeah, that's a big-time arm. I'm looking at the numbers right in front of me. You're spot on with that. Hey, Ben, ball club's looking great at the right time of the year. Just keep winning. Everything will take care of itself.
6: Yeah, that's right. Thanks, Mark.
7: All right, buddy. I'll see you tomorrow. Thanks.
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9: And peeking through the netting, you are looking at right-hander senior Finnegan Wall, who's pitched a lot of important baseball for UC Irvine this year. Finn, 6'2", from High Desert Country, Hesperia, out of Sultana High School. Grew up on the East Coast in Cape Cod, Massachusetts. The right-hander pitched very well in a crucial game against Cal Poly last year. He's had a good senior season, dropped off just a bit recently, 3-3, a 3.80 ERA. Let's take a look at the batting order for the visitors, the Cal Poly Mustangs, presented by Jersey Mike's. For Cal Poly, 15-7 in conference play. Nate Castellon leads it off. He's at shortstop. Hitting second at third base, one of the toughest hitters to strike out in the country, one Alejandro Garza. Dante Bikini, his third, Dante in left field, doing the catching, the RBI leader in the Big West Conference, catcher Ryan Taman. Casey Murray Jr. hits fifth. He'll be in center field for Larry Lee. Batting sixth in right field, Dylan Cordich. Batting seventh, the DH again today, is Cam Hoyland. Batting eighth at second base, Jake Downing. Hitting ninth for the Cal Poly Mustangs at first base is Gavin Spirandana. On the mound will be, and we'll see him a little later, Carson Turnquist, who's 4-2 for the Mustangs at 3.88 ERA. He'll be making his 11th appearance and 9th start. Our umpiring quartet for today, Ray Patchen, your home plate umpire, Isaias Barba at first, Bill Shortridge, your second base umpire, over third, Eric Peterson. Nate Castellon stands in. He will certainly get a lot of attention for all conference honors. The sophomore hitting 354. Swings and drives one to center field in the vicinity of Farmer. Tommy drifting back has that one pitch, one away. So guys hitting 354 because he squares up the baseball. He did it there, but hit it to the deepest part of the park. One pitch, one away. That might be Cal Poly's psychology and their game plan this afternoon against Finn Wall, who is a strike thrower. He can be very tough on you. Gets a lot of weak contact. Not there, but he got the out. One pitch, one away. And his first pitch to Garza will miss ball one. Alejandro Garza, wonderful season, terrific hitter. Garza, hitting .353 in a race with the leadoff man as he lines it fair down the left field line into the corner. Garza turning first, heading to second, and with that hit, he just passed the leadoff hitter for the club lead in batting average with the one-out double. So Garza, who has struck out this year 12 times in 202 at-bats, less than 6%, and he crushed a double down the left field line. So he, early in the count, goes after a pitch and got it. A man at second, one out for Dante Bikini. Bikini 0 for 2 last night, did have a sacrifice. Wall comes set, looks back at the base runner, and works on the inside corner with his slider. That's a key pitch for Finn Wall. Fastball and slider is what he does. We'll set the Anteater defense following this pitch. 0-1. Finn, senior right-hander back. Another slider, exact same location. Good-looking sliders right there. He has a count 0-2. Bikini from Cotati, California. I have never heard of that beautiful town, I'm sure, out of Petaluma High School. 0-2 pitch. And that's inside at the feet of the left-hand hitter, ball one. Bikini on the year hitting .281, home run 13 RBIs. Then ready. Checks the runner. 1-2 pitch is just inside ball two. For the Anteaters in their camouflage jerseys this afternoon, on the mound, Finn Wall behind the plate, Efren Ortega. Alonso Reyes at first, Augie Gutierrez at second, Zach Filstad at short, and Lucas Shermer over at third. 2-2 pitch at the feet of the left-hand hitter. So Finn had him 0-2. The count now full 3-2. Anteater outfield of Daniel Pulasic in left field, Tommy Farmer in center, Frankie Cardi around in right. Full count 3-2 to the left-hand hitting left fielder. Walt's payoff pitch is high and away, ball four. So he had him 0-2, but he lost him. And Cal Poly now, runners at second and first, one out for Ryan Taman. Taman, a big-time talent. Last 2 years played at UC Berkeley for Cal. I don't believe he played that much based upon some numbers we've looked up on him. This year, going to Cal Poly, playing every day, he has tore up the league, hitting .333 with 14 home runs, 45 RBIs he's hit by the pitch. So Wall, who needs to be in command of that strike zone, and generally he is, right here, lets himself down. Now he's in a heap of trouble. So Taman, who homered last night, leads the conference in RBIs with 45. Hit on the first pitch he sees. The bases loaded, one out. Garza at third. Bikini at second. Taman at first for center fielder Casey Murray Jr. Dan Bavona quickly out to the mound to have a word with Finn Wall. Finn's last couple of starts, he hasn't been himself. And the Anteaters did a big game from him, so Bavona going out there to check and see how he feels and maybe get something straightened out. I hope he's okay. Anteaters run a pitcher down to the bullpen. Wall, in his last three starts, has gone 3 2/3, allowed 2 runs, 5 hits at Hawaii. At Santa Barbara, 3 2/3, allowed 5 hits, 2 earned runs. But last weekend, went 2 2/3 and gave up 5 earned runs, 7 hits at UC San Diego. So Murray trying to do damage. Casey Murray Jr. Wall's pitch is high, ball one. Murray Jr. hitting .324. You go right down that lineup, they're all at .300 above or right near it. Casey Murray Jr., 4 homers, 18 RBIs out of that crouch right side. Wall back and slings one inside, ball two, 2-0. Casey Murray Jr., 6'2", a graduate senior from Riverside out of Orange Vista High School. He'll take on the outside corner, strike one called, 2-1, 86 with the fastball there. Murray Jr. spent a little time at Riverside Community College. Could have been a teammate, I think he was, of David Butler, anteater reliever. Inside with the pitch, 3-1, a bad one, would force in a run. So the Anteaters with a lot of momentum going into the game, and they don't want to give it up here in the first inning. But they're on the cusp here, 3-1 pitch. Over, strike two call. Finn Wall, aside from being a fine pitcher, comes from a very artistic family. He himself plays the piano. I understand plays it well. In a jam here, the payoff pitch. Swung on, bounced slowly, foul, third base side. So the runners will go back and we'll do it again, 3-2. Wall's parents both went to acting school, and that certainly made a big change in my life, so I know that is an interesting background for the family. And, of course, his sister is a professional ballerina. So you talk about an artistic family, that's the Wall family. 3-2 is high, and he held up. They checked the swing, no swing. Murray Jr. walks. And just like that, Cal Poly has a 1-0 lead. So the one-out double, and since then, a walk, a hit batsman, and an RBI-producing bases-loaded walk. They're still loaded, only one out. And Finn Wall right now trying to just limit the damage. Another good hitter, Dylan Cordage, to the plate, 1-for-3 last night, had a 2-run double in the second. He'll take ball one. Cordich, a freshman hitting .292. Good numbers. Only 96 at-bats, 5 homers, 25 RBIs among his 28 hits. Wall's 1-0 pitch, fouled directly back. 1-1. Velstad at short, Gutierrez at second, double play. If they're playing the left-hand hitter to pull, but just slightly. Cordich, 6'3", another graduate senior. He is from San Pedro. Takes strike two called. 1-2 the count. Cordich had a San Pedro high and some time at Golden West Community College in the city of Westminster. Finn Wall, back 1-2. Breaking ball, rolled foul, first base side. So the count reverts to 1-2. Cam Hoyland on deck. Cal Poly with one out, a double, a couple of walks, a hit batsman. They have a run, and they're loaded with one out. Finn Wall set and back. And it's huge foul. Had him off balance. Just able to get the tip of the bat on that and deflect it. Good piece of hitting by Dylan Cordage. Count holding at 1-2. Right-hander ready. The home plate. It's popped up foul. Looking at it is Shermer, but it's way out of play. So the duel continues. We'll go to the sixth pitch of the at-bat. One ball, two strikes. Cal Poly, 25-19 overall. The Mustangs, 15-7 in first place in the conference, one game ahead of UC San Diego. Swung on, popped up, short center field. Calling for it about 20 feet on the outfield grass is Felstead. That is a huge out. Wall had him way out in front. and all the left-hand hitting Cornish could do is just nick it off the end of the bat and hit a weak pop-up to the shortstop. That's a big out. But again, Wall is far from being out of the inning. Two out. Bases, of course, were being loaded for Cam Hoyland. Hoyland won for three last night, scored a run. And Cam takes a crisp fastball in and over at 90, 0-1. Hoyland, a graduate senior. They have a host of them in their starting lineup. And that one misses 1-1. Cam from Renton, Washington, and transferred to Cal Poly after some time at Belleville Community College. Finnegan Walls, 1-1 pitch, is fouled behind the plate, 1-2. So with all the squirming, all the inconsistencies in the first inning for Finn Wall, he's a strike away from getting out of it and really limiting the damage. 1-2 pitch to Hoyland is fouled back. Cal Poly does not strike out much. They have a couple of hitters who rarely strike out. And up and down the lineup, one of their mantras is put the ball in play, make contact. Finnegan Wall's pitch is hit inside out, foul, third base side. Wall now has got to be over 25 pitches here in a stressful first inning. Infield playing the left-hander straight up. The outfield shaded towards left for the left-hand hitting Hoyland, who takes inside. Good catch and scrambling stop right there by Efren Ortega. 2-2. Wall taking a walk back to the mound. Does a little house cleaning of the rubber. Comes set. The 2-2 pitch is lined into center field, charging his Farmer, and makes a running catch. Waist high on a ball that was scalded. Hit about as well as you could. But Tommy in the vicinity had got a great jump. He has that great closing speed. And the Andenders get out of it cheaply enough. Cal Poly, one run, one hit, three left after a half inning. Mustangs one. Andenders coming up on ESPN+.
1: Hi, I'm Tim Heidecker.
2: Hi, I'm Eric Wertheim.
1: And we're here to bring you another friendly tip.

0: diehard.gov. Hi, I'm Tim Heidecker.
1: Hi, I'm Eric Wertheim.
2: There is one well-put-together right-hand pitcher for Cal Poly. Carson Turnquist, 6'5", a redshirt junior, weighs all of 235. He's built. From Paso Robles, California, central part of the state, not that far from San Luis Obispo, out of Paso Robles High School, and began his collegiate career pitching at the University of Oklahoma. Let's take a look at the Anteater batting order, the home team, and it's presented to you by Jersey Mike's. Daniel Pulasic leads it off for UCI in left field. Frankie Carney hitting second in right field. Augie Gutierrez hits third at second base. Cleanup hitter, first baseman Alonzo Reyes. Lucas Schirmer swinging a hot bat recently, hitting fifth at third base. Efren Ortega, a torrid bat recently, hitting sixth, doing the catching. Batting seventh to DH. He had a three-run home run last night, Roland Felch. Tommy Farmer hits eighth in center field. And hitting ninth, playing shortstop, a man who iced the game with a three-run triple last night, shortstop Zach Felstad. Here is Danny Pulasic, and Daniel takes a strike on the inside corner from hard-throwing Carson Turnquist. Right-hander 4-2, a 3.88 ERA. Pulasic takes inside. Pulasic, you would think at this point, has won the left field job and probably for the remainder of the year, the leadoff role for UCI. He'll take just inside ball two, 2-1. Pulasic 1-for-4 last night. That was a big hit, though, a two-run single. Took a 5-4 game to 7-4 back in the sixth. Turnquist back and coils a fastball up and in ball three, 3-1. Pulasic hitting .358. Playing in just his 16th game. Missed the first 7 weeks of the season due to a hamstring injury. He'll take a strike, full count, 3-2. 19 hits, 5 doubles, and 14 RBIs for the sophomore left fielder. Turnquist, junior right-hander, back 3-2, and it's fouled down the left field line. Carson throws hard. If you didn't catch the Ben Orloff interview before the game, he's gotten his fastball up to 97, usually 95, 96. Fly ball stroked into center field, drifting over towards right center is Casey Murray Jr., one away.
3: Now that right fielder.
2: One out in the fly ball to center. As you see, Murray with plenty of time to make that play. Here's Frankie Carney. Carney has been as good a hitter as the Anteaters have had beginning right around the 1st of March. He and Efren Ortega have done it now for 5 weeks. Really hit the ball consistently and reached base safely a ton of times. Strike one to Frankie. Last night, for instance, 1-for-2, but walked 3 times. Carney takes away, and Carney's not up there looking for a walk, believe me. 1-1. Alex will agree with that. At least he better. 1-1 pitch. And that misses away ball two. Carney from St. Augustine High School in San Diego. Average up to .304, which fits perfectly with his career batting average of .305. The junior swings and misses 91 with the fastball 2-2.
4: Yeah, he's up there looking for a hit, but he has been so patient. He works the count, he gets his pitch, and he's been on base 4-plus times, maybe 6 or 7 games out of the season.
2: He has. 2-2 pitch is lifted down the left field line. A long run for the left fielder. He can't get there. McKinney picks it up on a hop turn.

0: First is Carney, and he's in the second standing with a fly ball double into the left field corner. Fair by only a foot or two. McKinney, a long run. For an instant, it looked like he might get there. Another hit for Carney, his 49th of the year to lead the club. As you see, a good effort by the left fielder. He got the jump, but couldn't get there, and Carney recording his 9th double.
1: Nice little Twilight Zone start, if you believe in those things. Both teams, a fly out to center and a double down the left field line in the first two batters.
0: There you go. Pitch outside, ball one to Augie Gutierrez. Carney now with an on-base percentage well above 400. And as Alex said, as he has a short lead from second, the 1-0 to Gutierrez is away ball two. Carney's up there to swing away, but what has really keyed his batting average, increasing from about 228, 230, at the end of February, and actually through the middle of March, has been his ability to be much more selective. And when he puts it in play, oftentimes he reaches as he just did. Gutierrez having a great junior year, takes ball three, 3-0. Augie has dipped a bit recently at the plate, hitting 300 about 2 weeks ago, average has dipped to 250. And he'll take a strike, 3-1. What never dips is his consistently outstanding defense. He is a plus defender and then some. Gutierrez looking for RBI number 15. Takes on the inside edge. Around the thighs. Black of the plate in full count, 3-2. Augie from beautiful Yorba Linda at a well-known Servite High. 3-2 pitch is lined on a hop. Smothered. Nice backhand play by Downing. He'll throw to first and take a hit. And an RBI away from Gutierrez. One second baseman robs the other. Sinking line drive. And a quick darting move to his right to go to his knees and smother it was Downing. And throw out Augie two away. We'll set the Cal Poly defense for you following this pitch right here to Anteater third baseman or Anteater first baseman Alonzo Reyes. Reyes takes one on the inside edge. Strike one called. For the Mustangs, Carson Turnquist, the junior on the mound, Ryan Taman behind the plate. Gavin Spiridonoff at first. Jake Downing, who made that great play at second. Fastball again. Inner edge, this time at the belt, 0-2. Nate Castillon at shortstop. Alejandro Garza at third for Cal Poly. Their outfield, Dante Bikini in left. Casey Murray Jr. in center. And Dylan Cordage in right. 0-2 pitch. And Reyes fouls it off. Lives to see another. No balls, two strikes. Alonzo, an RBI double last night. His usual stellar defense at first. And he'll take in the dirt. Blocked nicely by Taman. Ball one. Reyes, 31 RBIs to lead the team. Tied for second with four home runs. Came in batting 266. 1-2 pitch. Swing and a miss. Took something off of it. Nice changeup right there. And Reyes swung through it. Anteaters threatened. Come up empty. No runs. They hit a man left after one. Cal Poly won UCRI nothing on ESPN Plus and KUCI.
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3: 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Woohoo! 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This friend.

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1: www.gov.
2: And there are some people with the blankets and the beach chairs, folding chairs, all set up enjoying the Anthill, grassy knoll area down the right field line. Finn Wall in the second will work to Downing, Spiridonov, and Castellon, 8-9-1. Finn gave up a run in the first. It could have been a lot worse. Cal Poly had a run across, bases loaded, one out, and Wall got a fly ball to very short center field to the shortstop, and then a line drive and a ball that was squared up by Cam Hoyland, but the center fielder, Tommy Farmer, able to run that down for the third out. Jake Downing, who made a great play himself, probably saved a run back in the first inning, took a hit, RBI away from Gutierrez. He'll take ball one. Downing had a long night at the plate last night. There's a strike, 1-1. 0-4, 3 strikeouts. Finn Wall trying to settle in, right-hander with that leg kick. Change up will miss away. 2-1. Downing on the year, hitting .264, which is certainly a competitive representative average, but by far the lowest of the 9 starters on this year's Cal Poly squad. 3-1 now. Jake takes, strike 2 called, full count, 3-2. Downing's a sophomore, 37 hits, 9 doubles, couple of triples, and 1 home run. 3-2 pitch is bounced in front of the plate, little dribbler, picked up by Ortega. Efren guns to first in plenty of time to get Downing one away. One out, nobody on. Gavin Spiridonov, right-hand hitting Cal Poly first baseman, 0-2, did have a sacrifice last night. Spiridonov just under 300, hitting a solid .298. 31 hits with 7 doubles, couple of home runs, 13 RBIs, and he's second on the team with 3 triples. Next pitch, and that hit him. Pitch running in, so Finn Wall, not doing himself any favors early, has hit 2 batters. Off-speed pitch, Spiridonov will take his base. So the Mustangs already have received 2 hit batsmen and 2 walks. Last night, one of the real telltale differences in an 11-4 Irvine victory, anteater staff didn't hit anybody, didn't walk anybody. Cal Poly, on the other hand, walked 7 anteaters. It's a huge advantage. Moderate lead by the base runner. That pitch up and in, ball 1. To the leadoff hitter, shortstop Nate Castellon. Nate flew out to deep center field back in the first, hitting a couple points above .350. Wall over to first, and they pick him off. Finn has a good move. He's had it through his entire career. Now we'll see if Cal Poly's going to want a replay. The umpires are going to huddle up on this. Great move. There's the throw and tag. Simultaneous, it could go either way. But Finn, not the first time he's picked somebody off. We'll see if this call holds. And they're going to take this one to the replay. It would be a pickoff. The runner had not taken any motion or indication he was leaning or thinking of going to second base. That would be a big out right there. We'll see. So Spiridonov hoping the call overturn. And we will wait and see.
0: Yeah, it seemed like he was back in plenty of time, but a great move right on the bag.
2: Yeah.
0: A great tag, and the umpire seemed pretty confident about it, and that's a huge advantage for the Anteaters. The call is going to have to be seen that he was back on the base for this to flip to Cal Poly.
2: It has to be convincing, indisputable, for that matter, evidence that the call was not correct. But that was a great tag, too, by Reyes. I mean, it was quick. It was right where the runner was coming back. And if they do get the pickoff to stand, give Alonzo Reyes a lot of credit. Finn Waldo, over the course of his career, has picked off several runners.
0: There's a nice play by Reyes. A lot of times you see guys go straight to the bag because they want to beat the hand there, but
2: he
0: just comes to the closest part of the body, which is his shoulder, because he's just trying to tag him as soon as he can. And if he can get that shoulder before the hand gets there, as we see in this play, his knee kind of blocks the bag, so there's not a clear view.
2: Yeah, there is.
0: I don't know if there's a better angle that maybe they can see, but
2: that's a nice slow motion shot there by our replay group, replay person, I should say.
0: Yeah, good friend Tim Glassstetter, who's an umpire in his own right, does a lot of lower level games. Helped me actually growing up. He was an umpire at my little league and did some umpiring with him, so I got a little feel of the game back at that age, and he's doing our replay. Like I said, a group of about four or five people that help us throughout the year.
2: So he never kicked you out of a ball game, Alex. He is out. Great tag by Reyes getting that glove down, because that was ever so close. Obviously a very good move by Finwald. It is a pickoff, 1-3 for the second out. So while helping himself after being his own worst enemy, hitting Spirandotov with the pitch. Second out of the inning, now back to Castillon, leadoff hitter, and classy shortstop for the Mustangs, takes away 2-0.
0: And for Finn, the team now 8 pickoffs, he has 5 of them.
2: Yeah, well, there you go. And there's a line drive foul down the left field line. Castillo has 62 hits, second on the club. Guy behind him in the on-deck circle, Garza, has 71. Castillo second in doubles with 13. Garza has 18. There's a fly ball to right center field. Long run for Carney. He can't get there. It'll land in front of the right fielder in right center. So Castillon, law of averages there, didn't hit it hard, but hit it where they couldn't catch it after hitting the ball very hard where they could catch it out deep center field in the first. That's a big out, that pickoff. Instead of first and third one out, you have a runner at first, two outs. Here comes Dan Bobona again, and they're going to make a change. So you had the sense in the first inning something wasn't quite right with Finn Wall. I don't know if it's physical or just something the Anteater staff sees, that he's not quite in rhythm, in command the way he has been. So he'll leave. Anteaters will bring in a right-hander. We'll take a 90-second break. In the second, 1-0 Cal Poly, ESPN+.
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2: And the right-hander you're looking at for the Anteaters, the second pitcher of the afternoon, as you see the graphic underneath, Tyler Foster from Carlsbad, California. 6'1", 190, the sophomore, and a bona fide strike thrower. If you look at Foster's numbers, impressive as far as his command. Tyler, a record of 1-1, the ERA a nick above 5. All his 14 appearances other than one have been in relief. 28 innings, allowed 30 hits, walked only 4. One every 7 innings, struck out 25. Here's Alejandro Garza, outstanding young hitter, will take ball 1. Garza, junior from Bakersfield out of Highland High School, and one of the toughest hitters in the country to strike out. He struck out just 12 times. Castillon, the leadoff hitter, has struck out only 10 times, a few less at-bats. Foster misses ball 2. Between them, though, 22 strikeouts in about 380 at-bats. That's what you want up front. Pitch on the corner from Tyler, 2-1. So Foster, who walks very few, has struck out 6 to every walk. He has had one bugaboo in 28 innings. Foster has been touched up for 7 home runs. There's a drive to center field, hit well, going back is Farmer, back some more, near the track, at the track, reaches up and makes the catch. That ball driven mid-warning track, and I should know better by now, Foster runs as fast as he needs to with all those different gears, and he had it from the get-go on a long 390-foot fly ball off the bat of Alejandro Garza. No runs a hit, a man left after an inning and a half. 1-0 Cal Poly.

0: in the morning, every morning, yeah. Eat a banana, put it in your cereal.
1: Ooh, see?
0: Yeah.
1: Ooh, I got eggs on my face.
0: It's gonna taste good. Make you act like you should. Oh, yeah.
2: And there is a little bitty youngster. Oh, my God. As the kid goes sliding down the hill, the little guy gets upended, but appears to be having a ball.
3: Learning about double play balls and runners bearing down on him, probably.
2: Right. How to stay out of the way at second base. I played some second base. I know you were an infielder. Yeah, that's not always a lot of fun, turning that double play. All right, we go to the bottom of the second. Shermer, Ortega, and Felch, 5, 6, and 7. Against hard-throwing right-hander Carson Turnquist, who rears back and throws strike one. At 95, if I read it correctly, to Lucas. Shermer 2 for 3 again last night. Really been hitting the ball well and successfully to boot. Takes ball one. He also had a walk, reached 3 times, and he scored all 3 times. Pops this up. Foul territory, first base side. Should be a play for the first baseman right behind his dugout. Spiridonov will make the catch. So Shermer right there fouls after the first base with 1 gone in the anteater second. You get the idea that Finn Wall, even though he only went 1 2/3 and gave up 1 run, that was enormous that he got out of that first inning only giving up 1 run, because Turnquist is one tough pitcher. And he looks to be on the beam this afternoon. Strike one to Ortega. Efren now hitting .303. Come a long ways from that .180 batting average in mid-March. Ball one. 1 ball, 1 strike. Efren again last night. 2 for 4. 2 runs scored. He also had a sacrifice. Just a sophomore, and he does it on both ends. Works with the pitching staff very well, and saves a lot of bases and sometimes runs with his defensive abilities to block baseballs behind the plate. Change up over 1 and 2. So you get the 6-5, three-quarter crossfire release, and then you get the change up. Good luck. Pitch fouled off. Count reverts to 1 and 2. Carson Turnquist in his 11th game, his 9th start. 4 wins, 2 losses, a .388 ERA to begin play. Again, fouled back. Turnquist, 48 innings, has allowed 39, now make it 40 hits with one this afternoon. Walk 23, struck out 61. Ortega takes just outside. You have to have confidence there. That a borderline pitch, and he took it as he should have in hindsight. 2 and 2. Right-hander back, and a breaking ball check swing. And he held up. So twice, going to the edge of the cliff and able to keep from being pushed off. And the countdown goes full, 3 and 2, to the anteater catcher. And the 3-2s pops out. And right on top of the roof here.
3: Yeah, that would have come in here, and Mantelarsh would have had to scramble out of the way.
2: We tried again, 3 and 2. So Ortega running up the pitch count a bit with Turnquist. 3-2, check swing, and a one-out walk. Boy, I'll tell you what, there's some bat control right there on that 3-2 pitch. But he clearly held up. Great at bat. That's a small victory, but a victory it is for the anteater catcher and the team. A one-out walk. Tying run first for Rowan Felch. Felch changed the game last night. Anteaters trailing 2-0 bottom of the second against Ness in a 3-run home run. Here, first ball offering. Apply to center. Not near deep enough. It's 4-0-8 out there. And Rowan flies out in the first pitch he sees. But Felch really a crucial hit last night to get the Anteaters to a 3-2 lead. They eventually won 11-4. Fly ball to center there. Second out of the inning. Here comes Tommy Farmer. Farmer had a walk score to run last night. Played his usual stellar center field. And the pitch behind the catcher, off the glove, and will go to the backstop. That'll be a wild pitch. And Ortega now at second. So Farmer, a base hit, could possibly tie this game. Tommy, 4 home runs. 3 he hit out of the park. 1 he kept in the park and circled the bases with that speed. 1-0 pitch. Farmer takes a strike, 1-1. Tommy, the average dipping now, down to 224. Remember, he was out 3 weeks with a pulmonary abrasion. First time I've heard of that injury, but it can be pretty serious. Missed 3 weeks. Checked up on a pitch and held up 2-1. And Farmer's a tough customer. So he's trying to get back into the hitting groove that he had been earlier in the year. 4 homers, 18 RBIs. Grew up in Santa Monica. Swings and lifts a high pop left side. Should be playable. Third baseman shielding himself from the sun with the glove. And Garza will make the catch. Farmer fouls out to third. Anteaters leave a man at second. They've left two. They'll run, so hits a man. Left 1-0 Cal Poly, ESPN Plus, and KUCI Radio.
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2: And there are the kids. They have their own ball game, their own set of rules, and their own victories and defeats, if you can call it that, down there on that beautiful grassy area known as the Anthill. All right, Tyler Foster going to work his first full inning in the third. Right-hander will face the 3-4-5 hitters, McKinney, Kamen, and Murray Jr. Foster has gone multiple innings in 9 relief appearances before today. Anteaters would love to get maybe 2 2/3 or 2 1/3, I should say, or possibly 3 1/3 out of him. His first pitch of the inning is over, strike 1. We'll see how it pans out. Cal Poly, a tough challenge for any pitcher. Pacini walked back in the first, got as far as third, and the left fielder takes ball one from Tyler Foster. Dante came in at 281. Pacini, a sophomore, as is Foster, right-hander back, sails one in and over, one and two. Tyler Foster to Dante Pacini, who fouls it off out of play, and the count reverts to one and two. Tyler's fastball, cutter, slider, and change, four-pitch mix. Very consistent around the plate with his fastball, and the next one fouled off. Fastball is almost a sinker. It has some sink to it, a little run, and can be very difficult to right-hand hitters. The slider and cutter for his breaking pitches, and a changeup. Fastball there, million-dollar pitch. At the kneecaps, inside corner, right on the block of the plate. So Foster almost ambushed the left-hand hitting Pacini there with that strikeout. That is the first Cal Poly hitter to strike out. Pacini down looking. One gone for Ryan Taman. Taman 2-for-4 last night, a long home run to left center. Scored twice. Nothing new for him. 14 home runs on the year. And a conference leading 45 RBI. He's seen two pitches, and this one he blasts out into left center. A one-out single. Impressive hitter. So hit by a pitch on the first pitch he saw, then the base hit. He's aboard for the fourth time in the series. First hit off Foster. Brings up Casey Murray Jr. Murray Jr., just a freshman, and hitting .324. He picked up an RBI walking with the bases loaded back in the first. Breaking ball misses in ball one. Murray Jr., four home runs among his 55 hits. Infield double play depth, playing him to pull a bit. Outfield plays him straight up. Swing and a miss. Nice changeup right there by Tyler Foster. He has a good one. 1-1. Tyler's not going to overpower you, but he gets his share of strikeouts. Next one on the outer edge. And the count 1-2. Foster actually averages 8 strikeouts per 9 innings. And he does it by location command more than power and velocity. 1-2 away, backhanded by Ortega. 2-2 to Casey Murray Jr. Good size, 6'2", 190. He's a graduate senior. I think I said he was a freshman a moment ago. He's a graduate senior. Takes away ball three, 3-2. Full count. Let's see if Larry Lee turns the base runner loose. Ryan Taman. Taman on the year does not have a steal. He is going 3-2 bounce through the hole. 5-6 into left field. Taman turned second on it quickly. Pulasic thought about it, then pulled back. Larry Lee, by the way, outstanding head coach for the Cal Poly Mustangs, is also the third base coach. So he had something to do with Taman holding it second. But Murray finds the 5-6 hole for a base hit. Consecutive singles, two on, one out. Here comes Dylan Cordich. Cordich, a fly ball to very shallow left center field, caught by anteater shortstop Zach Felstad. Two on, one out. Foster works him and change up inside, ball one. change at 74. Cordage, 292 average coming in, 5 home runs, driven in 25. Swings and lifts one well to right center field. Going back is Carney. Look it up. It is gone. Well over the right field wall. Closer to right center to be exact. A huge 3-run home run. Foster's weakness, giving up home runs. That is the 8th he has allowed in just a little less than 30 innings. So that's the biggest hit of the weekend so far for Cal Poly. Cordage's 6th home run of the year. 3 RBIs give him 28, and Cal Poly all of a sudden has a 4-0 lead. So it was one out, a couple of singles, and a 3-run home run. Here is Cam Hoyland. Carney took about 4 steps back and gave up on it. He knew that had home run distance and then some. Hoyland lined out to center with the bases loaded, 2 out back in the first. So the Anteaters already have allowed Cal Poly to do what they do, Alex, get runners on base. And then Cal Poly this time with a big hit. A lot of damage on the 3-run home run. Changeup swung on and missed. 2-1. For the Mustangs, a home run is their 44th, second of the weekend. Foster's pitch, low and outside, 3-1. So you're down 4-0 with time. It's only the top of the third. But the trick now is to keep Cal Poly at 4, which they did last night. That pitch is over, full count, 3-2. And that is going to be quite an assignment for a very good offensive team. But you have to do it. You have to give your offense a chance to come back. 3-2 over, strike 3 called. So it's a conundrum inning for the right-hander. He strikes out the first batter of the inning looking, strikes out the 5th batter of the inning looking with a couple of excellent pitches. But in between that, 2 singles and a long 3-run home run.
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2: Looks at strike 1 from sophomore right-hander Tyler Foster. Tyler out of Carlsbad High School. And he whips a pitch in there quickly, 0-2. Downing tapped one in front of the plate. His previous at bat thrown out by Ortega. Swing and a miss here, and that's the inning. Well, believe it or not, Foster has just struck out the side but given up 3 runs. 2 looking, that one swinging. Cal Poly, 3 runs, 3 hits. Nobody left. They lead 4-0.
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0: Yeah, I totally zoned out during lecture because I got...
2: Anteaters trying to rebound, trailing 4-0. There's our shot of the day, the grassy knoll area. Now we go back to Carson Turnquist. Tomorrow, same two teams, 1 o'clock right here on ESPN Plus and KUCI Radio. Jalen Delphin, engineering back at KUCI again today and doing an outstanding job. We appreciate his work. Zach Bilstad, number 9 hitter for the Anteaters in their half of the third. Turnquist pours in a fastball, but just off the inner edge, ball 1. Zach now beginning to get rid of almost a month-long slump. Hit 320 the first half of the season, 310 to 320, was in that category and higher first half of the year, and then dropped off, got down to almost 250, swings and misses here. A ball and a strike, the average back up to 273, a swing and a foul tip, 1-2. Last night, the coup de grace, a 3-run triple to cap a 4-run seventh, and put the game out of reach, making it 11-4 UCI. Also had a single, and Zach takes ball 2. He's a crucial guy because he can hit middle of the order and did most of the year. Wherever they put him, he can do damage, but he was far from himself there for about 3 weeks. It happens to all of them. Two hopper to second, Downing has it. The throw to first in time, 1 away. Felstad bounces to second, 1 gone in the Irvine third. Daniel Pulasic flew out to center, back in the first. Danny 1-for-5 over the weekend. He'll take a pitch, a bit high, ball 1. Pulasic with the average a little above 350. Right here looking to get on, trying to start something for the Anteaters here in the third. Turnquist gets the outside corner, 1-1. Paso Robles right there in the center of the state, inland from San Luis Obispo. Inside 2-1 to Pulasic. Wine country, you would call it up there. Beautiful part of the country, of the state of California. 2-1 pitch. High ball 3. Going back a long time in history, but a famous moment occurred there in Paso Robles in 1955, and it was devastating for a lot of teenagers and young film buffs. 3-1 over, full count 3-2. The legendary, and he still is to this day, James Dean, had just completed his third movie within a year. And he was the pitch outside ball 4. Some people thought the new combination of Marlon Brando, Montgomery Clift, amazing actor. And he was driving his new sports car in Paso Robles. He apparently made a legal turn, a little sports car, and another car coming the other way, I believe, ran a stop sign, a station wagon, and killed him right there at 24 years old.
6: Yeah, they actually have it marked, that part of the roadway where it happened. I remember driving through that on my way to Paso Robles.
2: Okay. And James Dean, in case you have never seen it, you could see three great movies he did. Rebel Without a Cause. First one was East of Eden, the Steinbeck novel made into a movie. And then Giant, which was one of George Stevens' great ones. Here's a little comebacker. Knocked down, picking up is Turnquist, throws it away after it looked like a simple comebacker off the bat of the speedy Pulasic. It goes to his waist. He drops it. It rolls in front of him, and he had to make a quick throw because Danny could move down the line. That was actually Frankie Carney who did that, of course. So two out, runners at first and second. One out, runners at first and second, I should say. And the pitch away, ball 1. Pulaski at second, Carney at first. And they'll rule that infield single. So Carney will get the base hit, at least for now. We'll see. No, it's going to be ruled now. The official score has changed it to an error. Pitch on the outer edge, right on the black, to Augie, 1-1. So the error sets up the inning. Pulaski at second, Carney at first. So let's see if the Anteaters, down four against a more than quality right-hander, can make a run at it. And Augie takes, held up, pitch away, 1-2. Gutierrez himself, a hungry hitter, had some highway robbery played on him on a great diving stop by second baseman Jake Downing back in the first. Looking for his first hit of the weekend. Hits one just foul. Didn't hit it hard inside out, but the first baseman playing off the bag, and Spiridonov never could have got it had it stayed fair. It was not. Both Pulaski at second, Carney at first. Good speed. Turnquist to the Anteater second baseman. Augie takes one away. And the count 1-2. 2-2 make it. Gutierrez with the left hand hitting. Reyes on deck. Anteater's trying to battle back. Turnquist, 6'5", redshirt junior, back 2-2. And it's a wild pitch off the glove of the catcher. I'm not so sure that was wild. We'll have to take a look at that. That was a boomerang shot, Alex.
6: Yeah, it looked like it was not in the dirt. Maybe got it crossed up on the signs, catchable ball, and
2: yeah,
6: Anteaters get the advantage from it. So probably a pass ball. I'd rule with that to start.
2: Okay. Pulaski going to third. Carney to second. And the infield back. So the Anteaters a golden opportunity to get one, maybe two runs right here. A ground ball gets you a run. A base hit probably two. 3-2 is outside. Well, Augie Gutierrez a fine at bat. Down 0-2. And Carson Turnquist, who looked so good for two innings, and the first batter he saw this inning, all of a sudden has loaded the bases. The error, his own error, certainly contributed. So the walk there, Pulaski at third, Carney at second, and all of a sudden the potential tying run at home plate in the person of Alonzo Reyes. Alonzo struck out to conclude the first. Four homers, 31 RBIs. Turnquist, his first big challenge of the afternoon, gets a strike, fastball inside corner at the knees. Turnquist, a strikeout pitcher, has 62 on the year in 48 innings. Reyes takes a change away. So a fastball in, a change away. And Turnquist has him where he wants him, 0-2. Reyes looking for a big hit to bring his team back. Checks up, it's high, 1-1. He's a pretty tough guy to strike out. Strikes out less than 20% of the time, about 18%. 1-2 to the redshirt junior Alonzo Reyes. Turnquist, back 1-2, and it's inside 2-2. Well, he had Augie Gutierrez 0-2. He eventually walked him. Turnquist slams the rosin bag down, a bit upset with himself. His 2-2 pitch is outside. Tried to go again away with the changeup, and the count now full 3-2.
6: It's been a theme today. Almost all, if not all of the walks, the batter's been down 0-2 or behind in the count and have found a way, worked through it, and got the walk.
2: Yeah, not the killer finish yet for either team so far. Turnquist a chance to do that here, 3-2. And it's pop, foul, and out of play, third base side. So the Anteaters now have gotten Turnquist in the inning well above 20 pitches. And no matter what he is throwing at you or how well he's throwing, you're better off with him out of the ballgame. Can they do it? 3-2. Swung on and missed strike three. Big pitch by a quality pitcher. Fastball, letter high, a little bit in, and Reyes, frustrated, strikes out swinging. Just second strikeout of the afternoon for the right-hander. They're loaded with two out, a big chance for Lucas Schirmer. Lucas fouled at the first, back in the second. And he'll take one right down the pipe, 0-1. Schirmer hitting 303. True freshman. Turnquist back 0-1, and that's over. Good-looking slider right there. Couple of nasty pitches to Schirmer, 0-2. Anteaters, a big chance right here. 0-2 pitch. Schirmer takes high. Right around the bill of the batting helmet. One ball, two strikes. 4-0 Cal Poly. Anteaters have them loaded, but with two out. 1-2 to the right-hand hitting freshman third baseman. Turnquist pitch. And that's over. Boy, did he make four good pitches, three perfect pitches to Schirmer, gets him looking. That would have struck out some big league hitters right there. So a big opportunity for Irvine, but nothing comes of it. The Anteaters in the inning, no runs, no hits, one error, three left. Alex with you in a moment. 4-0 Cal Poly on ESPN Plus.
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6: second inning and then picked off on the base paths. Local kid from Santa Margarita High School. Same high school as Anteater pitching coach, Dan Babona. Swing and a miss there. Two balls, one strike. Also Anteater, Zach Crandall and Zach Felstad, a couple of Anteaters that came from that high school. They may have crossed paths with Spiridano. Crandall doubtful as that one's a strike, low and away. 2-2. Crandall a fifth year. Felstad in his third season of college ball. As Spiridano just starting out as a freshman, still hitting just under 300 at 298. Reaches low for a pitch and fouls it over his own dugout. Two balls and two strikes. So Butler, his one win of the season coming in his last outing on Tuesday. He's got three in his three-year Anteater career and was very effective last year out of the pen, made a lot of postseason appearances. Misses that one away. The count goes full. Saw Cal Poly.

Balls it deep down the left field line. Into that bullpen. A lot of anteater arms down there. We'll see probably a few more today. David Butler in his career has not passed three innings very often. Just trying to get through this next one. Cal Poly's got a run in the first, three in the third. They lead 4-0. Anteaters had a golden chance last half inning. And there's Butler, strike three. It's dropped by Ortega. He had to go a little ways to get that one. Not often you see the drop third strike looking, but there it is. So that's the first out of the inning for Anteater pitching, strikeout number four. Remember Tyler Foster, who gave up three hits and three runs last inning, also struck out the three outs he got. So four straight outs by strikeout. Here's Nate Castellone with him and Garza, two guys that just don't strike out. So would be a feat if he could get one or two of these guys. And Butler starting off well with a strike, 0-1. Castellone, the two-out single in the second. Had one last night as well. Also flown out. Leading off for the Mustangs. Ground ball up the middle. Long run for Felstead. Off the glove and cannot corral it. So it'll be an infield single. He had quite a ways to run. And did get the glove on it. Even if he fields it cleanly, it would have been a tight play at first. So the strikeout looking to start the inning, and now the infield single as David Butler tries to get through this daunting Cal Poly offense. They got some power, they've got some speed, and most importantly, the contact element. They hit the ball. As we've talked to Ben Orloff, led the nation in hits last season as they were a regional squad. Kind of a hit-and-run motion. Nice play as it fouled off right at home plate, right to Efren Ortega's hand, and tried to throw out the lead runner, who Castellone was running on the pitch. But it's a foul ball, so we'll revert back to the runner on first, one out, and an 0-1 count to Garza, who's doubled and hit a fly ball out. Junior third baseman swings and fouls that one off and back. Cal Poly not known for their base stealing. That's the one thing. It's not that they don't do it well. They just don't do it very often. 25 attempts, and they've been successful 16 times. We've seen a hit-and-run base hit from them today. As Garza puts one in play, high fly ball to left field. Tracking that one is Pulasic through the sun and makes the one-handed catch in left center field. So they retire Garza. Castellone returns to the base. And now two outs from David Butler. Over his last few outings has fared pretty well against some good competition, mind you. Still not out of the woods here. A runner on first and Dante Vacchini stands in there. V-A-C-H-I-N-I, Vacchini. Up to the three spot, was batting sixth yesterday. He's walked and struck out so far this afternoon as he takes the ball from David Butler. Vacchini, a sophomore. Mark mentioned from Cotati, California. I went and did a little sleuthing. That one, that town right up about near Santa Rosa. It's the closest. And actually, I saw it's basically across the street from Sonoma State University as a strike in there, 1-1. So a small little town, Cotati. That's where Dante Vacchini stands or lives, hails from. Petaluma High School. I've seen a couple of Petaluma alums in their lineup as well. Butler from the stretch, a bunt show. As out of the crouch comes Ortega as it's ball two. To Vacchini. Cal Poly on the sacrifice side, 21 sacrifice hits and 20 sacrifice flies. UCI's got one up on them in the sack hit column. Wouldn't be a sacrifice hit this time around with two outs as Vacchini
bounce that one away.

0: count evens at 2-2. A left-hander from Cotati. Castellon, the Woodland Hills native, over at first base. With Riverside's own David Butler on the mound. Checks a look back at the runner and is set. 2-2 to Vicini. That one's hitting short right field, right center field. Farmer and Carney coming after it, and Carney on the run catches it right in front of his center fielder for the third out. So a one-out single, a strikeout of the inning for Butler as he gets a big zero on the board against this offense. On to the bottom of the fourth inning, Anteaters trying to get on the board themselves. We'll be back here on ESPN Plus and KUCI 88.9 FM.
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0: There is the California state flag up on the scoreboard. Wind's moving a little bit out there. Nice look at the Mesa Towers. Fairly new building, a lot of freshmen, underclassmen getting their schoolwork in here, spring quarter. Some very underclassmen out on the hill. Beautiful ball game, beautiful day. Cicerone Field, Anteater Ballpark. Thank you for tuning in wherever you might be. Our friend Tad Davis, keep me up on his travels, was recently in the Azores and Spain and woke up yesterday in Florence, Italy. So got some people tuning in from there, other parts of the country. Got the Anteaters all squared away. They strike in there to Efren Ortega. Some friends in the ballpark today, the Denholms, who from Northern California, they've moved down south a little more, and their son, Logan, a coach on the Cal Poly roster. Strike two there to Ortega. And obviously Trenton, one of our own up in AAA in the Guardians organization. Hopefully one of these days, could be this year, join the group of Anteaters, the parade, I guess, of Anteaters that have infiltrated the major leagues. Six at one time in there, and even a couple of early signees that were so good, they just went straight to the majors. Ground ball back to Turnquist. Off the glove, but he's able to gather this one and make the play on the fourth pitch of the at-bat. So one away here to start the bottom of the fourth inning. Ortega retired, Roman Felsch stepping in.
8: A lot of Anteater pitchers recently called up. Rashi, of course, has been there for a while. Palante with St. Louis.
0: I know you were happy to see Calvin Fauché against your Dodgers last week.
8: I saw him twice, and he did a high wire act, but he got the job done, and I was proud to see it, although I had to blind myself for an inning or an hour or two about who he was pitching against. But he got Freddie Freeman out to get himself out of a hole, and congratulations, Calvin.
0: Yeah, the four unassisted double play,
8: yeah,
0: tagging Shohei, and he celebrated a big save for Fauché, who had double-digit saves last year as the Marlins closer, and he's mostly been in the setup, the seventh-inning role, and he's done a good job. He had a spotless seventh in a game the Dodgers won in the ninth earlier in that series.
8: Yeah, he's more of a hold type of guy, or if they're behind, but well, that's what you do. If you're behind by a run, you hold. If you're ahead by a run, you hold.
0: 3-1 the count here is Rowan Felch, as about to throw the bat away, but a high strike makes it a full count to Felch, who didn't stay long last time, flew out on the first pitch back in the second. One away, nobody on, and a swing and a miss. Foul tips it into the glove as Turnquist, for the first time today, has gotten through the first two eight-eaters of the order unscathed. Strikeout for him is number four. And here's Tommy Farmer, who made the third out his last time up. Eight-eaters, one hit. They've had plenty on base. They've had three walks, a man reach on an error. Had him loaded with one out last inning and could not get anything on the scoreboard as Tommy swings and misses on the first pitch from Carson Turnquist, who began the year with a lot of the midweek side of things as Tommy holds up 1-1. Weekend starters Leif Palmer and, let's see if I can remember the other name. I know the name, Josh Vollmerding. Started the first four weekends as Farmer takes after showing bunt. Both of them have gone down with injuries. So Turnquist and the guy we'll see tomorrow, Corden Petty, kind of thrown into service, and they have performed admirably. Probably we're going to start as midweek guys, put in some big relief innings. And Coach Larry Lee and his staff, they have done a great job. They have this team at the top of the Big West. And pitching very well. A lot of innings out of that bullpen. They have some good depth there. As Farmer swings 3-1, hits one high and deep to right center field. That one's going to hang up as Kordich is underneath it just in front of the warning track for the third out. And for the first time today, the Anteaters go down in order. A strikeout in there from Turnquist as he gets them back in the dugout. On for the fifth inning, David Butler, Mark back with you. And the rest of the crew here on ESPN Plus and KUCI 88.9 FM.
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8: And there we are. That is down the right field line, the tarp, and other little nuggets that help keep this baseball diamond beautiful and always ready for play and fair play. A lot of true hops here. Very rare you get an unusual hop because of the hard work by our ground crew. We'll go to the fifth. David Butler, a good fourth inning, gave up a single. Want to salute our team managers for the UC Irvine baseball team again today. Julian Rulis, Carson Pimentel, Connor DeBenin, Dylan Ariai. They really help out the program in so many ways. They're not just picking up towels. They're not just being friends to the players on the field. Ball one here to Ryan Kamen. Kamen, always an interesting at bat. Hit by pitch, single, scored a run, a long home run, his 14th of the season last night. Pitch fouled off. But the managers work with specific coaches and specific aspects and parts of a team. Could be with a pitching coach, for example. With the hitters. Ground ball up the middle through between the bag and Phil Stad in the left center, and Taman punishing the Anteaters in the series. He is 4-for-6 with a hit batsman and a home run. So the transfer from Cal Berkeley really getting it done.
0: Yeah, between him, there's Thomas over at CSUN, also a Cal prospect. Imagine those guys in that lineup. We saw them this year, and
8: boy,
0: they would be top of the conference, maybe.
8: They would. One on nobody at second hit off of David Murray Jr. takes ball one, graduate. Of Cal Poly. Casey from Riverside. And these two, I'm sure, were teammates at one time or another. It had to be at Riverside City College. Pitch on the corner. Butler won a state championship there, and I'm guessing I wouldn't put it past Murray being part of that team. He did go to Orange Vista High, so an interesting battle right here. One a senior, one a graduate senior. Swing and a miss. Yep. 1-2.
0: Likely counterparts in high school came together at the JC level and now once again facing each other on the D1 level.
8: Murray Jr. with Cordage on deck, infield double play depth, came in a short lead from first. And the pitch fouled off. Looking a little further into the story of the Cal Poly catcher, Ryan Taman, 6'2", 210, grew up in Grover Beach, California, went to Arroyo Grande High School. That's right there in that San Luis Obispo area. I think it's right next to San Luis Obispo. Beautiful area. Bouncing ball through the four hole into right field, a base hit. Murray hit it inside out. Didn't hit it hard, but there was a lot of room there, especially with Reyes holding the runner. So he gets the best of his former teammate in that sequence. Cal Poly runners at second and first, nobody out. So Taman went to Cal, didn't get a chance to play a lot, had 5 home runs last year for the Golden Bears, hit .274, 16 RBIs, but this year back home to near where he went to high school and spent part of his youth, and he's tearing up the Big West Conference. Dan Babona off the mound. That'll be all for Butler. David goes 1 inning plus, allows 3 singles. None of the balls were absolutely scalded, but they found the hole. So he will leave. Anteaters will put in their 4th pitcher of the game, and we'll take a 90-second break. Left-hander coming in. 4-0 Cal Poly, ESPN Plus.
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8: You are watching left-hander Dane Grant in the midst of his warm-up tosses. Grant, 6 feet 1 inches tall, redshirt freshman out of San Juan Hills High School. Hometown of beautiful San Juan Capistrano. Dane Grant enters a tough situation. Cal Poly already leading 4-0 behind their Saturday ace, and they have runners at second or first, nobody out. David Butler worked one inning, allowed three singles, struck out one, no walks, both runners on base. The responsibility of the now departed Anteater right-hander. Wall, Foster, Butler, and now Grant for the Anteaters were only in the fifth. Dane's first pitch is upstairs, ball one to Dylan Cordage. Grant basically a two-pitch pitcher. Fastball and a good slider. Developing a changeup. He has two quality pitches. So far, for most of the year, it's worked out. Much improved from his true freshman year where he worked with the team, was part of the team, but did not play. Gets a strike here, 1-1. Cordage showing bunt and does bunt it, but foul. Foul as it spun back out of play before Ortega picked it up, 1-2. Anteaters can ill afford to see Cal Poly score anymore. They're already down 4. And Cal Poly obviously has a really good one on the mound. Grant checks second. Dane Grant back to home plate, and it hit him. Breaking ball got away from him. So the slider didn't slide. It ended up in the middle of the back. So Cordage hit by the pitch. That means the bases are loaded. Came in at third, Murray Jr. at second. Cordage hit by the pitch at first. Now we have a pinch hitter. Xander McLaurin will come off the bench with the left-hander on the mound. McLaurin, a plate appearance, won at bat last night in the ninth inning. He'll take ball one from Grant. Xander struck out in the ninth inning. Ball game was settled by then, 11-4 Anteaters. A chance for a lot of damage here. And he'll take ball two. So Grant, right now, not helping his own cause, nor his team's. 2-0 the count. Grant developing a sinker to go with that fastball slider. And in progress changeup, here's a high pop-up into short left center. Felstad calling for it, calling him off is Pulasic, who is looking right at the runner at third with the momentum going home. Good call by Felstad to back off and let the left fielder have it. Nobody can advance. Way too shallow. Pulasic just itching for that runner at third to try and make it home. So that's a big out right there. Pinch hitter flies out to short left field, one away. Another left-hand hitter, Jake Downing at the plate. He'll take one low and away, ball one. Grant's game is to get ahead of hitters and then put them away with that slider. Early, he hasn't had a strike one called. He's been behind. Right there, he evens the count 1-1 to the Cal Poly second baseman. It's 4-0 Mustangs, but threatening now to break it open. Downing 0-2 today, 0-6 in the series. 1-1 pitch, low, cradled nicely by Ortega, 2-1. Dane, in his 19th game this year, he has started once. 2-1 pitch is just outside. Boy, I thought home plate umpire Ray Patcher was going to raise that right arm. He did not. 3-1. Got to come in now. Know where to put this guy. 3-1 to Downing. Grant's pitch is low. Ball 4. A ball the moment it left his hand. So Dane hits a batter, gets a fly ball to short left, then walks in a run. Downing the RBI. 5-0 Cal Poly. And the bases continue to remain loaded. Gavin Spiridonoff coming up with the bases loaded. Head coach Larry Lee having a conversation with his number 9 hitter and right-hand hitting first baseman before we resume play. So it's 5-0. Gavin today hit by a pitch, struck out looking for his first hit of the series. Spiridonoff off from Aliso Viejo. And he's hit by the pitch. Got hit on the foot. Grant is not the answer, not so far. That's the second run he is allowed in without the ball going into play. So he's hit 2, walked 1. He has gotten 1 out. RBI for Spiridonoff. Murray Jr. scoring from third. Cordage to third, Downing to second. Here comes Dan Bavona, a frustrated Danny Bavona right now. Spiridonoff recording his 14th RBI. 6-0. Bases remain loaded. Cal Poly now a couple hits away from putting the game away early.
19: And we'll see. If he does go to the bullpen, it's Jack Ross who's warming up. But he may need to hustle up. Not sure how many throws he's gotten in yet.
8: Well, ideally, they wanted Ross for a couple of innings tomorrow.
19: Yeah, he probably would have been in line to start, one of a couple options.
8: Yep. Bavona's still talking, and they're going to go to Ross. So Grant faces 4 batters. Hits 2, walks 1. So the number for Butler, he allowed 2 earned runs on 3 hits and 1 inning plus. Grant now all runners on base, his responsibility. And guess who's coming up? Castillon and Garza. Pitching change will take a 90-second break. 6-0 Cal Poly.
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8: You are looking at the previous pitcher, Dane Grant, who got himself out of the ballgame quick, hitting 2 of the 4 hitters. You saw one on the back, one on the foot. He also walked a batter, did get a short fly ball. but Dane today was ineffective. Jack Ross now trying to give the Anteater still a glimpse at this game. It's 6-0, bases loaded, one out. Ross, 6'3", 200-pounder, pitched previously at Orange Coast College, grew up, played his high school baseball in Huntington Beach. Ross had a pretty nice senior year. First pitch fouled down the right field line. Long run for Reyes. Also, Carney Alonso gets a glove on it. A heroic try. I mean, how far did he run? He ran the 40-yard dash right there and tried to make an over-the-shoulder catch. I'm surprised he even got to that, Alex.
19: Yeah, had the arm outstretched. Might have got the tip of the glove on it, but not much he could do. Gave a full effort.
8: That's a baseball player right there, Alonso Reyes. Foul ball, 0-1. Jack Ross, 2-1, an ERA of 4.5. His 10th game, he started 6. Worked 24 innings, allowed 23 hits, walked 11, struck out 15. Ross, 0-1 pitch. Swung on, lifted into right center. Might be deep enough. Carney with the best arm makes the catch. Here comes the runner, the throw on line cutoff. He will score. They'll go back to second on the cutoff. Reyes trying to get it to Gutierrez, but an instant late. Castillon, a sacrifice fly to right. The RBI for Nate is his 20th of the year, second out of the inning. That run is charged to Dane Grant. Down to get second. Spiridonoff at first with two out for Alejandro Garza. Castillon Garza, boy, I'm hard-pressed to think of a better 1-2 punch I've seen all year than these two guys, what they do. They set the table, and sometimes they sit down and have a meal at the table. Ball one. Garza came in at 353. Castillon with a sack fly him over, though, came in at 354. Castillon now is at 360 with a couple of hits. Garza drives to center field, hit well, but that's Tommy Farmer country. He'll make the catch right at the foot of the warning track. Long out. Garza, who himself came in hitting 353, that time flies out to deep right center. Cal Poly tacks on 3. They send 8 to the plate. We're halfway through it. Cal Poly 7, UC Irvine nothing, ESPN Plus.
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8: And a shout of our crowd here on what was a hazy morning. The sun has broken through. It's a beautiful afternoon here. Few clouds in the sky, but they're very light. Bright sunshine now in the bottom of the fifth. Sun shining a little better in that first base dugout. Cal Poly leading 7-0. Anteaters have 5 innings to climb the mountain against one talented young right-hander. Felstad, Pulasic and Carney, 9-1-2 in the Irvine fifth. Zach, who had a huge night last night, 0-for-1 today, takes a strike, 0-1. Felstad, second on the club in hits. He has 47. Carney leads the team with 49 hits. ground ball to first, right near the bag to glove it, is Spiridon up, and he'll step on the bag. One down. Three unassisted. So Reyes set down, top of the order. Daniel Pulasic flew out to center and walked. Got as far as third. He'll take ball one. Anteaters had a golden opportunity back in the third. They were trailing 4-0. They had the bases loaded, and a guy throwing a good ball game wasn't himself for that part of the third inning. Next one over by Turnquist. 1-1. He committed an error on a ground ball that handcuffed him, threw wildly to first, walked a couple batters, had the bases loaded, one out. And the Anteaters, an extra base hit away from getting within a run, could do nothing. He struck out the next two hitters. And he did it with some very good stuff. Pitch in the dirt here, 2-1. Looking for his fifth win of the year, Carson Turnquist. 2-1 pitch, outside ball, no, 3-1 pitch, outside ball four. So a leadoff walk. He's had a couple of lapses just briefly with the control. I was talking about one in the third inning. Right there, walks Pulasic for the second time. He has walked four. A strikeout pitcher, but struck out only three thus far. Here's Frankie Carney. Carney lines one foul down the left field line. Nothing in one. Carney has doubled aboard on a throwing error. Frankie hitting 307, looking for his 50th hit of the year. One pitch. Crowds him, spins out of there, 1-1.
19: That reminds me of an anteater we talked, well, maybe didn't talk about him, Nathan Church. You mentioned Frankie's yes. trying to get his 50th hit. Not too long ago, Nathan Church had a 100-hit season for the Anteaters.
8: Yeah, didn't he? I mean, what an accomplishment. Long foul ball, hit well, but way foul by Carney. Down into the right field corner, 1-2. Yes, he had only, what was it? The Anteaters had four postseason games. So he did it in a regular season, four postseason games. So 60 games, 100 hits. God, if they had gone to a super regional one that, played a couple games in the World Series, he could have had 115, 120. Runner bluffs going, and the pitch fouled off.
19: If I remember, he was one of the leaders in the postseason that season, only playing a handful of games, because he had 14 hits in that Stanford region.
8: Right. 14 hits in four games. Yeah, he's quite a player, and he should have quite a major league career. There's a 52-footer that bounces to the backstop that gets rid of the double play ground ball possibility. And the catcher came and had no chance on that.
19: I think you got it right. I think it was exactly 52 feet. That was barely made it to that dirt cutout.
8: 2-2. Turnquist back. Carney bounces it to third on the second hop, retreating, cutting off nicely, having to make a strong throw and able to do all of it, Alejandro Garza. So Carney bounces out third to first. Garza played it correctly, two away. Here's Gutierrez. Robbed of a hit on a wonderful play by second baseman Jake Downing back in the first. And Augie walked in the third. At that time, it loaded the bases for Alonzo Reyes and Lucas Schirmer, two pretty good hitters, and they struck out. And it was some great pitches by Carson Turnquist that got those guys. They didn't flail at anything. They were just struck out at that time by a better man. 0-1 to Augie.
19: Yeah, meanwhile, that foul ball was pitch number 100 on the afternoon for Turnquist.
8: Yeah, he stole a few, so.
19: He's trying to get over that threshold to earn, be in line for the victory, I got to think.
8: One more out, yes. Pitch on the corner, 0-2. Leading 7-0, you wonder if Larry Lee would send him out for the sixth. Of course, the Anteaters are not finished in the fifth. Gutierrez trying to hang in there, 0-2. Carson Turnquist back and has popped up foul territory. Garza coming over will run out of room. He'll end up one hopping and laying on top of the batting cages beyond Newkirk Pavilion. So we do it again. Augie fighting a bit of a slump now the last 5-6 games. Average has dropped a good bit. Turnquist ready. And the pitch is a fly ball that will slice out of play foul down the right field line. Wasn't hit high enough for the right fielder to come over and make a catch. Lands in the bullpen area. So Cordish retreats back to right field. Spearing Donop back to first base. We do it again. Turnquist to Gutierrez. A swing and a miss. He challenged him, went up the ladder with the fastball, and strikes out Gutierrez. And there's no runs, no hits, a man left. We play five. It's all Cal Poly, 7-0.
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1: And they're off. And they're off, and down the stretch they come. And we have, two that lose their footing in our annual race here at Anteater Ballpark. Our version of, let's call it, say, local Santa Anita sweepstakes.
2: Well, tomorrow's Derby Day, right? So it'll be very relevant. But yeah, Santa Anita, long time ago, Hollywood Park.
1: Yeah, people forget.
2: Los Alamitos.
1: Yep, where the Intuit Center is, and of course, SoFi Stadium used to be Hollywood Park Racetrack.
2: And down in my neck of the woods, Del Mar.
1: Del Mar was gorgeous.
2: Yeah.
1: I was there one time. I lost $10, and that was a lot of money. It was $100 now, but it was beautiful.
2: Yeah.
1: All right, we go to the sixth. It is 7-0 Cal Poly. Long afternoon to this point for UC Irvine. And a pleasant afternoon so far for the Mustangs of San Luis Obispo, the Cal Poly Mustangs. Bikini to the plate. He's got a walk, struck out looking, flew out. Checks up and takes ball one from Jack Ross. Ross out of Edison High School there in Huntington Beach. Jack's been a solid pitcher for his nearly 2 years here. Here's a fly ball to short left field. Going out, Felstad. Coming in, Pulasic. And he'll make the catch. I'll tell you what. Whatever you think of Zach Felstad, and he's a heck of a baseball player, nobody runs further during a baseball game than just Felstad. I mean, you almost don't need a left fielder. We do, but that shows that he is out there involved and backing up and covering as much ground as is conceivable is the Anteater shortstop. Credit to him. Strike one here to Ryan Taman. Can they get him out? Taman having a perfect day. Hit by a pitch, singled and scored the last two times up. Waves at a pitch here, 0-2. They retired him but twice over the weekend. Fouls it off. So came in 2-for-2 on the year now with 58 hits. 14 homers, 45 RBIs. And swinging a miss here. So came in strikes out. And they finally get him just for the third time all weekend. He is still 4-for-7 with a home run and hit by a pitch. So Ross settling things down. The question is, did they bring him in too late? I know on a perfectly planned weekend, if it goes the way you would like it, Jack would pitch on Sunday. Right here trying to give his team a shot. Ball one to Murray Jr. Casey takes just outside ball 2-0. He's bidding for a perfect day. 4, 5, and 6 have really hurt the Anteaters in the Cal Poly lineup. Murray's 2-for-2 with a walk. Walk to the bases loaded for an RBI. He'll fly to right here. Carney with a beat on it will make the catch. So 1-2-3 inning, and Ross makes it look easy. It hasn't been easy for the Anteaters, trailing 7-0 on ESPN+.
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7: Did you know that car crashes are the number one cause of teen deaths? And that half of all teens that die, die in a car crash? So when you're with a friend and they're driving...
1: All right, five strong innings for Turnquist as Alex surmised. They wanted to get him through five innings. He did. He allowed the Andrews just one hit. But he did walk four, struck out four, and of course has the Andrews shut out. Josh Vollmerding will take over. Vollmerding beat up pretty badly early in the year. It was questionable would he come back. 6-4 left-hander. And it's probably a pretty good situation for Larry Lee to take a look at him and see if Vollmerding can return to form. He's from Santa Rosa out of Maria Carrillo High School.
2: I got to think possibly injuries. He's made four starts, and the last one was in March against Cal State Bakersfield, but never got out of the second inning. So it's possible injuries. It's also possible performance, but he's a big arm for them.
1: He sure is. And he is a name that Cal Poly thought would pitch significant innings this year, not to be so far. A lot of baseball left for the Mustangs. His first pitch over, strike one to Alonzo Reyes. 6-4 lefty back, and that is low, 1-1. Vollmerding reads his catcher, Taman, to home plate, and Reyes a fly ball but foul down the left field line. So it's 7-0 Cal Poly. Young man, no record, 8.38 is ERA, but only 9 and two-thirds innings work. Allowed 12 hits, 9 earned runs. Walked 4, struck out 8. Josh Vollmerding. And spins one up there a bit low. 2-2 to the anteater first baseman. Reyes, Shermer, Ortega. 4, 5, and 6 here. Lefty back, and Alonzo fouls one back. Ball game a little more than 2 hours along in the bottom of the sixth. Cal Poly has just steadily put it to the Anteaters. The big hit, a 3-run home run by their right fielder, Cordich, changed the game back in the third. Here's a little flare to left. Long run for the left fielder, and a nice running catch for Bikini. So Bikini makes a running catch on a fly ball that had him kind of running in an erratic pattern. Starts in, then he levels off. And he almost overran it, but he did not. Nice catch by Dante Bikini. One gone. Lucas Shermer stands at the plate. Lucas, very impressive recently, but very quiet today. Fouled out to first, struck out looking. 0-1 to the freshman third baseman. Vollmerding back, bouncing ball to second on a clean big hop to the second baseman Downing. He'll side arm to first, just like that, two away. So right now, no life in the anteater bats. Zach Crandall off the bench for Efren Ortega. So they'll give Efren a rest in a ballgame that may already have been decided. You never know, but doesn't look that promising right now for UCI. Ortega walked and hit back to the box. Crandall, a good hitter in his own right, senior catcher. If you're watching, bent at the waist and knees, right side of the plate, takes one inside, ball one. Zach on the year, hitting 286, 10 for 35. He's had several three-hit games. In fact, he bunched them together. I think he had three consecutive three-hit games in a stretch earlier. Takes a strike. Crandall has started 12 games. He has started the games behind the plate that Ortega has not. Connor Deitch also down there as a catcher for UC Irvine. Swing and a miss. 1-2. Vollmerding looks no worse for wear or no worse for rest, a lot of rest. 5-6 weeks since he's been on the mound, and he strikes out Crandall with a crackling fastball outside corners and knees. Vollmerding a 1-2-3 inning, and eaters roll over. Alex will be with you in a moment. We played six. It's all Cal Poly, 7-0 on ESPN+.
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2: Well, there's the fun dugout right now, Cal Poly. Last night, the losers by 7 runs. They are right now winning by 7 runs. And a big outing from Josh Vollmerding getting out there after missing some time. In either side, a couple of faces from that dugout now out onto the field. We saw Zach Crandall, who was in there to pinch hit and now catch for Efren Ortega. And a new second baseman as well is Noah Alvarez. Into the game for Augie Gutierrez straight up. So getting some new life out there for the Eaters. And Jack Ross still on the mound. An inning and two-thirds of scoreless ball. Gave up 1 run, which was an inherited runner he got from Dane Grant. And now goes up against the big hitter in the series, Dylan Cordich. A 3-run home run today, had a 2-run double last night. And fouls one over my head, 0-1. Hit by a pitch and scored. Infield fly as well. Here in the top of the seventh, 7-0 Cal Poly on top. And Jack Ross slides one down near his feet, but will just be ball 1-1-1. Larry Lee out to talk to his on-deck hitter. It looks like could be a new one as Cordick goes the other way inside the third baseline. Rolls that one down the left field line and will go into the bullpen area. A ground rule double for Cordick, his third extra base hit of the weekend. He's on second base to start off the inning. Ninth hit of the day for the Mustangs. New pinch hitter. We saw him last night as well. Braxton Thomas will pinch hit for the pinch hitter, which was Xander McCorin. That seventh spot in the order today is 0 for 3. Thomas, one of the strikeout victims, as was McCorin against Peyton Rogers last night in the ninth inning. And Thomas takes a pitch outside, 1-0. He terrorized the Anteaters last time they were in this building. 6 for 14, 6 RBIs at a 4 RBI game. Doubled, homered, scored twice. And a big freshman season. I believe he was all Big West during that season as he takes the ball low, 2-0. Tapered off a little bit last year, and then Anteaters saw him once to start that Big West championship where he went 0 for 4. And now as he enters the ballgame, hitting 250 and rips one through the right side, so he's back on track. Carney up with it will throw to his cutoff man, and the runner's now on the corners. So two hits to start off the inning, a Cordic double, a Braxton Thomas single. For Thomas, that's his 29th hit. He has 10 doubles and 18 RBIs. And men on the corners for Jake Downing. As Mark has alluded to, 0 for the series. He did draw a walk last time up that brought home a run home. Chance to get another one here as he does. High fly ball to center field takes Farmer all the way near the warning track, and he cannot catch it. I think he lost it in the sun, and it hits off the glove and will land on the warning track. I don't know if I can give that an air or a sun single. It's hard to tell exactly what the cause was right there. But it's another run home, 8-0 Cal Poly, 2 on and nobody out. He was fighting the sun. We've seen him have to fight the sun on occasion this year. And, yeah, I think he kind of tried to guess where it was coming in from. So I'll probably give that one a single at the moment. We'll have a pinch runner as well. So Downing on first, that's they give him a hit any way he can get it. The pinch runner out there, Antonio Castro.

0: going to be caught. So Thomas, which is now Castro, leads off. Bunt is down. Ross over to pick it up. Throw to first, and he gets Spiridonov, so they sacrifice effective. 1-3 on the sacrifice put out. Downing to second, Castro to third, still one away. And the top of the order looking to impose their will.
1: Nate Castellon.
0: All he's done today, a couple of singles and a sack fly. 2-for-3. Has only made it as far as first base. As the infield is in here, 8-0 ball game. Castellon pops one back to start the at-bat. Fifth time to the plate as came into the inning with a 7-0 lead. Ground ball right to short. Felstead waits for the good hop, gets the throw home, and nails him at the plate. Nice play all around. Hit him right to him, and you got to make a good throw. 5-2 on that put out. Castellon with the fielder's choice moves up a bag. Or moves to first as Downing moves to third. So the Anteaters get the second out of the inning now. And here's Garza, who's had a good start to the day, doubled in the corner and scored. Since then, three balls into the air that have been caught. And a strike to start off the at-bat. The Big West Freshman of the Year a couple of years ago. And he has continued that high level of play right in the middle of that Cal Poly lineup. It's a big reason they made it to the postseason last year. Ground ball through the 3-4 hole, and there's another hit. Second of the day, he's got an RBI. It's 9-0 Cal Poly. Castellon moves up. Downing's in. And right now, the Sun single helping Cal Poly extend this inning. A fly ball deep to the track that Tommy Farmer could not find at the very end of its flight off the glove and extending this inning as Dante Vecchini looking to do that as well. Two home, two on. Vecchini's 0-for-3. He's also had a walk and takes a pitch low from Jack Ross. Twelve hits today for Cal Poly. That's right about where they like to be. Nation's leader in hits last year, one of the top in batting this season. As a 2-0 count now, Vecchini takes the fastball away. And five different Mustangs with multi-hit days so far. Dylan Cordich doing his best to try and get a player of the week already. He had two RBIs yesterday, two hits today, three RBIs, and now three runs scored. Vecchini stands in there, 2-1 pitch. That one bounces up to Crandall. And count 3-1 to the left fielder for the Mustangs. On deck, man, you don't want to see with men on base, Ryan Taman. Cal Poly hanging on to a one-game lead in the Big West. Everybody, most teams behind them lost as he'll take ball four and load the bases. UC San Diego, surprising loss at Long Beach State. That would have put them on level ground with the Mustangs. UC Santa Barbara, convincing win. Now they're one back of Cal Poly. Cal State Fullerton lost, so they could not make up ground, as they're now a game closer to the rest of the pack after the Anteaters in Hawaii both won and CSUN was idle. CSUN, I should say, did win, just not in the Big West. A big win in 10 innings at a top-10 Oregon State team. As the Anteaters separated themselves from UC Riverside and Cal State Bakersfield for the moment. Short meeting from Daniel Bobona on the mound. So the bases are

0: loaded and two outs. Been an eventful inning for the offense. Double single, a sun single, sacrifice bunt. Fielder's choice of the play made at home. Single and now a walk. And here's Taman. He has reached base three times, scored twice, swings through an off-speed pitch to start the at-bat. Got him on a strikeout his last time up. And also hit by a pitch. First-year Mustang. Had some solid numbers. Probably didn't play as much as he thought, but good for first 2 years at a Power Four school as he swings through at strike two. 254 with six home runs 2 years ago. Last year, 274 with five home runs, 16 RBIs. And he's well past that here in his first year at Cal Poly. Ross tries to get him to bite at a slider going away, and he does not. One and two to Taman. 6'2", 210 catcher. Coach Orloff mentioned they've done good finding these catchers. Jack Collins, a transfer. Drew Stafford, who was here 3 years and was a big prospect that went in the draft. As Taman fouls one back off of, it looked like the umpire's mask, maybe. Count still 1-2. Practice swings, and now he's back ready. Ross from the stretch. Swung on, fouled back again. Cal Poly's got their share of major leaguers. A couple so far. Brian Wu, a pitcher for the Mariners. Brooks Lee, obviously the son of Larry Lee, went top five in the draft and now an everyday player for the Twins. Guy you might know from history books, Ozzie Smith, one of the greatest shortstops to ever play the position, as a pitch low to Taman, pitch number seven of the at-bat. But Ozzie Smith, who started his career in San Diego and even before that was a Cal Poly Mustang. So Cal Poly's got some track record, slowly building up their major league profile, as are the Anteaters. Long set from Ross, the 2-2, and Taman out in front. Can't find that slider. Ross strikes him out again to end the inning. Two home, a sun single contributing to that. Cal Poly leads 9-0. We go to the stretch in Anteater Ballpark here on ESPN Plus and KUCI 88.9 FM.
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0: And a check here at the upcoming games for the Anteaters. Got one more tomorrow against Cal Poly. 1 p.m. start, and then they'll go on the road. USD, the Toreros, on a Tuesday night. Cinco de Mayo on the road. I'll have the KUCI call. And then the first two of three at UC Riverside. All day games. I think it's a 2 o'clock. Could be a 1 o'clock start, and that's something I'll confirm on the UC Irvine.sports.com website. But UC Riverside, Friday, Saturday, Sunday. Sunday, Mother's Day. If you want to check out the ball game. In an important series for both teams, Riverside, who lost last night, will really be a big, trying to catch the Anteaters, among other teams, will need to win some of those games. For now, enjoying some ball game here at Anteater Ballpark. A new pitcher on the mound. They're all checking out the throws from. He's Chris Downs, and they just keep getting taller in this Cal Poly rotation. 6'7", 215 pounds. junior from Santa Clarita and Hart High School, a left-hander, as he will go up against a pinch hitter to start things off, Landon Gaz. After Rowan Felsch's day 0 for 2, Landon Gaz takes the first pitch, strike on the outside corner. So Josh Vollmer ding an inning after returning from injury. Did his job, went a full inning, struck out a man. Did not allow a base runner. Downs skips that one up for a ball 1-1. Chris Downs came in and made a huge appearance last year in an elimination game against the Anteaters. 6 1/3 innings, 117 pitches. Allowed 2 runs, 3 hits, walked 5, struck out 3, and navigated the Anteater order as a high pop-up down the right field line. Everybody was in there running for the ball as Cordich calls them all off and makes the catch on the run himself. So Gaz hit one up so high that all 3 fielders could have made the play in just regular right field. So Gaz is down on 3 pitches. And one away here in the 7th. Eaters trailing 9-0. They have just one hit. It came from the second batter of their day. As Tommy Farmer looks to get the rally going, takes the ball outside. Popped up and flown out today. Anteater center fielder. Got a ball lost in the sun last inning, which contributed to the 2-run inning. As that one is hit high and deep to left field, if it's fair, it is. A home run for Tommy Farmer. So the Anteater's on the board today. Farmer gets it inside the foul pole, his 5th of the season, to tie the team lead. It's now 9-1, Cal Poly on top. It has not a lot of fanfare on that one. It looked like it was going to go foul. Couldn't see if it was fair or foul, and the third base umpire gave the signal. So 9-1 the ball game. And here's a hit by Felstead into the air to center field. Murray Jr. trying to track that one and looked into the sun to make the catch for the second out. So Farmer mentioned his 5th home run, ties him for the team lead, RBI number 19. The Anteaters just their 2nd hit of the day. But now quickly 2 outs as Felstead flies out. We're back to the top of the order in Daniel Pulasic, who's had a solid day. No hits, but he has reached twice on a walk and been in scoring position each time. Unable to score him as the leadoff man. Also a flyout to start the Anteater day. Here's a line drive caught on a leap by Nate Castellon. Good contact from Daniel Pulasic, but wasn't high enough. Castellon back to his right, backhanded leaping catch, makes the out, and the Anteaters are done. They get a run on the board, a solo home run from Tommy Farmer. Still a 9-1 deficit as we go to the 8th here on ESPN Plus and KUCI 88.9 FM.
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7: And that's where Alex and I hang out a bit. Shot in the press box there. that is the anteater side of the press box. There's our beautiful scoreboard out in left center. Boy, makes you proud to work here at Anteater Ballpark. Gorgeous place. Thank the Antone family every time I look at that scoreboard out in left center field. 9-1, Jack Ross going back to work. And his first pitch to Murray, and Casey Murray Jr. looks at a strike, fastball away. He walked with the bases loaded for the first run of the game 2.5 hours ago. Takes upstairs, 1-1 to number one. Singled, scored in the third. Singled, scored in the fifth. And they finally got him his last time up. Fouled out to right. Takes in the dirt, 2-1. Finishing up his collegiate baseball career. Ross eating some innings. Jack back, and the slider is outside. 3-1 the count. Jack set, back 3-1, and that one is over, full count, 3-2. Ross has been an all-purpose type of pitcher. He has started, he has relieved, he has done short relief, long relief, ground ball of the hole. Backhanded from the outfield grass, the throw by Felstad, great effort, but you're not going to get a player with the speed of Murray on a ball hit that deep into the six hole. Infield single, and Murray has his third hit, fourth time he has reached safely. Dylan Cordes changed this game back in the third. Flew out to the shortstop in short left center with the bases loaded, one out in the first. Made up for that opportunity with a 3-run home run to take a 1-0 game to 4-0. And Cal Poly was off and running from there. He's also been hit by pitch and scored, doubled and scored. So he has 2 hits, 3 runs scored, and 3 RBIs. Ross's pitch is lowered away. 2 balls, no strikes. Cordes. With the average now at 300, a little above, takes a strike. He is 30 for 99 on the year. Right at 303. And Eater's looking for a double play ball here. Cordes takes strike 2-2 the count. Tomorrow, the Anteaters have not announced who's going to start. Cal Poly has 2-2 pitch, low ball 3, full count 3-2. For the Mustangs, it'll be Corden Petty. UC Irvine, I would think you will see a couple of pitchers. For sure. Ground ball to third. Glove, well, looking at second, no play there. So Shermer then makes the long throw to first in time. So Murray was moving on the pitch. Hard one hopper to third. And looking back, Lucas made the right play. 5-3 in the put up. Fielder's choice. Runner goes to second. Here's Castro. Got in the ball game in the bottom of the sixth. Antonio, his second plate appearance. Freshman from Concord, California, out of well-known De La Salle High. He'll take ball one. Jack Ross, second, works the left hand hitting freshman and gets the inner edge. One ball, one strike. Antonio has started 16 games. He has 13 hits, 63 at bats, hitting a little above 200. Pops this one up. It might be playable. No, it will drift just foul third base side. 1-2. In the DH role, Hoyland started in that role, did not have a hit. Swing and a fly ball again down the left field line. Foul, long sprint by Shermer. Good effort by Lucas, but he couldn't quite catch up to it. So we do it again.
0: It looked like he got to the spot, tried to wave the arm there like a magic wand and just missed the gloves. But, yeah, we talk about tomorrow. Jack Ross was probably the top candidate to throw. I know we saw last weekend Brandon Liu was going to go for maybe an inning or two, and that's exactly what he went. So, yeah, could see anybody maybe in that role just to get things off the ground.
7: Well, I was going to finish with the thought that if the game is anywhere near close, you're going to see Ojeda again. You'll see Suarez for numerous
0: innings. Yeah, Suarez went four innings last week. They really needed him and hadn't used him before that weekend as well.
7: Yeah, I'm sure Danny could do that again. He's a former starting pitcher. Here's another pop foul. Anteaters are going to run out of baseball soon.
0: But the Anteaters have seemed to, a couple of their guys, Ricky and Danny, have just had a better go at it when they're coming out of the bullpen.
7: Yes, so they have.
0: They can essentially be a, I don't know what you'd call it, a backdoor starter or something like that. But
7: well, pitch the body of the game, the majority of it, change away.
0: But there's so much emphasis on who starts. You like to get some length out of them. But if you flip the game on its head and you got the final six innings figured out, maybe that's as effective.
7: Yeah. Ben Orloff can figure out a game one way or the other, topsy-turvy, conventional, or completely unconventional. Here's a drive to center field. On his horse is Farmer. He's at the track. He's near the wall. Reaches up and pulls it in. Nice play by Tommy. Murray can walk over to third. That was a 400-foot fly ball off the bat of Castro. So he tagged it deep. Impressive at bat. Nothing to show for it. Second out of the inning. Jake Downing. Downing today has walked and he singled his last time up. And Jake will check up and take a strike 0-1.
0: He was the one that got on after the Tommy had to fight the sun and lost the battle.
7: Sun single there. And he could only stay at first because there were runners on who had to retreat, figuring Farmer might make that play, and he makes almost all of them. In fact, the only trouble Farmer's had in center field is his nemesis called Mr. Sun. 0-2 here. Ross trying to finish the inning. Runner at third, Murray, two out, and the pitch tomahawk foul behind the plate. So I would think you would see Flores and Ojeda eat up the body of the innings. I wouldn't be shocked if Hunter Manning start. He was so good for two innings against USC. He's got great stuff. Next one, outside ball one.
0: You got to think he's in the mix at some point. We haven't seen Tim Grock yet. He could get in for an important batter or two.
7: And also you will have Peyton Rogers late in the ball game,
0: right?
7: Especially for right-hand hitters. Line drive to left center field. That's a gapper. Will split the outfielders. Three hop the wall. Murray walks in and down to second base goes Downing. He's hadn't had a hit till an inning ago in the entire series. He's had two in the last two innings. 10-1 Cal Poly.
0: A big play coming up, the double play ball that Cal Poly had men in motion and stayed out of it, and that run ends up coming up to score.
7: Danny Bobona makes his way out to the mound, and Danny, I believe, is going to make a change here. And he will. So they'll bring in a right-hander, probably to finish up. Cade Castles, who we haven't seen in a long time, promising freshman, who, like a lot of freshmen, ran into some trouble early in the year. He was a weekend starter first 2 weeks of the season. He comes in. We'll take a 90-second break. 10-1, Cal Poly.
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7: Cade Castles, as we talked about before the break, was a weekend starter as a true freshman early in the year. It didn't work out for him then. He should be a weekend starter at some point soon in his Anteater career, although it won't be this year. He is from Davis High, Davis, California. His first pitch fouled at the plate 0-1.
0: And that got Crandall in a sensitive spot as he needs a minute.
7: Yeah, catch his breath. That's not pleasant at all. Gives us a little time about Cade Castles. Castles highly sought after by the Anteaters, and he should have still a wonderful career. But not a stellar freshman year. Trying to finish strong. Castles a record of 0-3, ERA of 10.5, albeit his eighth game he started for. He has not gone long. When he started, 13 2/3 innings, he has allowed 22 hits, which obviously is very high. And the opposition hitting .367 against him. Walked 5, struck out 5. So that's kind of gloomy news, but there is a lot of bright stuff to talk about when you talk about Cade Castles. All right. Crandall, a gamer, is ready. And Cade's 0-1 pitch spins it low, ball one. He has, according to Dan Bobona, once he gets settled in the enormous transition from being a high school star to a collegiate first-rate pitcher, the physical skills are there. There's a pop-up right side. Has a 5-pitch mix, and now the wind has it a bit and blows it back out of play. That looks like it was going to be a play for Reyes. Ends up almost directly behind us. So it fooled me. It fooled a lot of people, and it's just a foul ball. Castle's 5-pitch mix. Fastball, and he gets it up to 90, 88 to 90, a cutter, a sweeper, a changeup, and a curveball. And the 5 pitches aren't in name only. In high school, he certainly had command of all of them, and he should at this level, hopefully sooner than later. Line drive to left field. That's going to be a base hit. That'll score a run. It will go to the wall. Run down out there by Pulasic into second with an RBI double. It is now Cal Poly 11, UC Irvine 1. So consecutive doubles. And now you get Nate Castellon. Castellon, he has a couple of hits, couple of singles, a sacrifice fly, bounced to short. Cade's first pitch fouled back. So Cal Poly now a 10-run lead, 11-1, on 15 hits. So the nightmare has come to fruition. A team that can really hit the ball, put it in play, strikes out quite little, especially this guy and the next guy swinging a miss here, 0-2. And they pounded out 15 hits and 11 runs today in right now a rout of UC Irvine. Castellon, 64 hits on the year, 2-for-4 today. The average floating right around 360s. Next one outside by the right-hander. Castle's ahead in the count 1-2. So Castle's a pitcher's pitcher, but you're not seeing it in his freshman year, and that happens to a lot of them. Cade back, and a bouncing ball towards short, backhanded by Phil said the throw on a hop is not in time. Castellon can fly. Good effort by Zach Philstat. He had to charge, move towards the hole, so it was a diagonal trajectory there. Then off his back foot, make a throw. Castellon's third hit of the afternoon. Hit number 16 for Cal Poly. And here's the other half of the two-headed monster hitting 1-2, Alejandro Garza. Garza has two hits, a single and a double, and three fly balls. Cade Castles works outside ball one. Cade 6'2", 195 pounds. And there's a ball hit up the middle. Diving stop at second base by Alvarez. And he'll dive and tag the bag. Noah, good defender, just saved a hit and a run for the Anteaters. So Garza robbed. He got robbed last night also. That'll be four unassisted. Cal Poly adds two more runs. Two runs, and let's count the hits. One, two, three, four hits. We go to the bottom of the eighth. It's 11-1 Mustangs on ESPN Plus and KUCI.
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7: All right. Anteater six outs left. And down by 10. Frankie Carney, Noah Alvarez, and Alonzo Reyes, 2, 3, and 4, against the third Cal Poly pitcher of the afternoon. 6'7" Chris Downs. Downs worked last inning, gave up a home run, and enters a murmur of protest on the long home run by Tommy Farmer. Farmer now is tied landing gas, by the way, for the team leading home runs, 5 each. Ball one here to Frankie. Carney is double aboard on an error, bounced out third to first. And Frankie takes ball two, two and out. Carney, tough kid, plays baseball as hard as anybody. Career 305 hitter, takes a strike. And the count two and one. And Eater's just two hits. Cal Poly with 16. So the run total, the hit total, so lopsided today after an 11-4 win last night. High pop left side, shortstop going out, and Castillo makes the catch of the high pop off the bat of Frankie Carney. One out in the Irvine 8. Noah Alvarez getting his first plate appearance. Took over for Augie Gutierrez. Augie 0 for 2 with a walk. Noah, left-hand hitting junior, transfer from Cal State Bakersfield. And Alvarez checks up the pitch over, strike one called. Noah from Chino went to Ganesha High School. Then out to the city of Bakersfield, back in SoCal, or I guess Bakersfield you'd consider maybe Central California. I know they do. Strike two to Noah. So back in Southern California, back at UCI. Glad to have him. 0-2 pitch high. Very good defense. He's had some timely hitting, but not enough of it. Noah hitting 180, 16 hits. But he's driven in 12 with those 16 hits. Downs back and in the dirt. 2-2. Krista Jr. from Santa Clarita at a well-known Hart High School. Downs 2-1 on the season. And Alvarez, a fly ball to left field. Very playable, drifting in to make the catch is Bikini. So Noah sends a can of corn out to left, just like that, two out in the ante eight. Downs 2-1, a 5.84 ERA before today's appearance. And he's worked a good bit. He's worked 39 innings now for the Mustangs. That's fourth on the squad. Walked 17, struck out 38, and allowed four home runs. First pitch pounded into the dirt to the right of the plate. Strike one to Alonzo. Reyes, a long afternoon, has struck out twice and a fly ball to left. Alonzo looks, it's outside 1-1. So Downs appearing in his 20th game for Cal Poly. Next one is a bouncing ball foul. First base side, 2-2. Corden Petty, who starts tomorrow, is 3-2, an ERA a little under 5. He has started 8 games, relieved 4. Thrown 50 innings, so he can go a good bit. And Eaters, they'll mix it up. Swing and a miss here. Reyes chases, and Eaters tiptoe through the 8th. We go to the 9th. It's all Cal Poly, 11-1. On ESPN Plus and KUCI.
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7: Well, there is a memory. A father playing, I'm assuming his father playing catch with a little kid at Antietam Ballpark. Good for them, good for baseball, good for college athletics, good for the community right there. 11-1, we go to the ninth. Anteaters have seen just about enough of these guys today at the plate. Cal Poly, 16 hits. They've been all over the field. They're such a balanced offensive attack. Bikini is due up first. Here comes Larry Lee out, head coach in his 24th year. It will be Dante to start it off. Then I would think Kamen, maybe a pinch hitter here. They're up 10. Dante all the way in left field. A couple of walks, a couple of fly balls, and a strikeout looking. Hitting for the sixth time, 0-for-3 officially. Cade Castle's getting in some work, getting in some experience. Sails one up high, ball one. Castle's to the Cal Poly left fielder, and that one on the outside corner, 1-1. Cade, as we said, from Davis, California, true freshman at 6'2". The 1-1 to Bikini is lifted foul out of play, a ball and two strikes. Castle's fastball, 87-90. Caught. I'm sorry, took my eye off that.
0: Yeah, fly ball.
7: Oh, fly ball caught, yeah, as we take a look.
0: Classic with the play there.
7: Yeah, out in left field. One away. Castle's five-pitch mix, fastball, cutter, sweeper, changeup, and curveball. Cade, fastball there, swung on and missed, 0-1. Vinny Vanderweel at the plate, a pinch hitter. One Vanderweel takes one at his feet inside, scoots out of the way, 1-1. Vanderweel pinch hitting for the catcher, Ryan Taman. Taman had another big day. And he lifts one out into short left field. Looks like it'll be Phil Stad about 10 feet on the outfield grass. Makes the catch, two away. So the pinch hitter pops to short. Two out, nobody on. And it won't be Casey Murray Jr. We'll have another pinch hitter right here. And it is number 33. That would be Owen Meli, I believe is how you say it, M-E-L-I. Meli, outfielder, 6'3", freshman. From Newberry Park High School, hometown of Thousand Oaks. Castle with that leg kick. Pitch is popped foul. Might be a play for Reyes, and it will land on top of the visitor's dugout. Strike one. Meli listed as an outfielder. A pinch hitting for an outfielder, so he could stay in the ball game. It's 11-1 Cal Poly. We're in the top of the ninth. Owen appearing in his 12th game, and he is 3-for-9 at the plate, has not started. That one outside, 1-1. Cal Poly will remain in first place in the Big West. Next pitch is on the outside corner. 1-2. Couple of freshmen going head-to-head. Castles for the Eaters, Meli for the Mustangs. Case 1-2 pitch is rolled foul behind the plate.
0: Yeah, the Eaters and Mustangs will get the rest of the evening to watch all the other games, which are night games in the Big West this evening.
7: And again, these games are very impactful right now, Alex. Tough loss for the Anteaters. Ground ball foul. If they can win tomorrow, and that is a huge, huge word with just two letters, if, against a team like this. Their hopes for making the conference tournament would be quite viable. If they don't, it's going to be really tough. Check swing, and he went around. So Castles gets a 1-2-3 inning. Good for Cade. Mustangs go in order. We go to the bottom of the night. Cal Poly cruising 11-1 on ESPN+.
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7: Who made the last out of the inning, goes out to left field. The left fielder, Vicini, I believe now is in center field. Murray Jr., remember, left the ball game pinch hit for. And Singh is the catcher, Vanderweel, who pinch hit for starting catcher Ryan Chapman. That should cover it, we think, for Cal Poly. Anteaters down 11-1. For UC Irvine, it will be Lucas Shermer, who fouls one back, 0-1. Lucas in the 5-hole. Today is hitless. 0-for-3. Zach Crandall is on deck. Chris Downs back, and the pitch fouled behind the plate. Nothing in two. 11-16-1 for Cal Poly. One run, two hits, no errors for UC Irvine. Lefty back, and Shermer fooled on a changeup that was out of the zone. He went around the trials of a young freshman with talent, but hitless today, 0-for-4. Down to the Mustangs, two outs away. Shermer strikes out swinging. Zach Crandall's second at bat, struck out looking himself back in the sixth. And Zach takes high ball one. Crandall hitting .278, 10-for-36. Right-hand hitting senior, played a bit at Orange Coast College. Played a good amount, actually, there, takes low. And Zach, hometown of Rancho Santa Margarita. Went to Santa Margarita Catholic High. Drives one to left, hit well. Starting in was the left fielder, Melai. And that will go over his head, hit up against the wall, roll on the warning track a bit. You're down 10 runs. Crandall's not going any further than a long double. So Zach, who can swing it, shows it again, a one-out double. Anteaters get just their third hit. Landon Gaz off the bench will pinch hit for Rowan Fells. Rowan was 0-for-3 today, had that big three-run home run last night. And Gaz now tied with Tommy Farmer for the team lead in home runs. Landon stands in. Big, strong right-hand hitting junior. He'll take strike one. Landon Gass, 5 home runs in just 77 at-bats. He's driven in 15. The batting average of .234. Swings lines it to center field, and that will get down for a base hit. McKinney will play it on a hop, get it back in. So Gass off the bench, a pinch hit single. Anteaters in the last 75 seconds have as many hits as they did the first 8 and 1/3 innings. Cradle at third, Gass at first. And here is Connor Deitch. Connor pinch hitting for Tommy Farmer. Farmer homered his last time up. Connor gets a swing. First pitch, and the junior takes a strike 0-1. Connor, 6'3". Richard Jr. from Mission Viejo transferred to UC Irvine after graduating Mission Viejo High and Santa Ana College. He fouls it back. Nothing in two. Zach Doyle has come out. I think he'll get a swing on deck.
0: And last time Deitch was on the field, his first collegiate hit way back at the Hawaii series.
7: Yes, he's been seldom used this year, but he's a good defensive catcher. And to be fair to Connor, he hadn't had enough at-bats to know how well he can hit at this level. But he can frame pitches, good arm, good defensive catcher. 1-2. And that one will miss. Count evens 2-2. And he's at the corners, 1 out. Deitch in the 8 hole where Farmer hit, who had that home run. 2-2 pitch is bounced slowly to third. Charging is Garza, and he drops the baseball just as he transferred it from gloved hand to throwing hand on the slow hopper. Garza had it, started to throw, and just didn't make the clean transfer. The run scores. It's 11-2. And we're going to give an infield single and an RBI to Connor Deitch. So Connor, the RBI base hit. Crandall scoring. Gass goes to second on the RBI single. Here's Doyle. Zach pinch hit last night, takes ball 1-0. Doyle played a lot in left field when Pulasic was injured. Played some center field, too. Zach hitting .224, redshirt freshman. And he will take a strike, 1-1. Zach from San Juan Hills High School, hometown of Ladera Ranch. He has 19 hits this season, driven in 13 runs, checks up on a pitch low, 2-1. Downs now just trying to limp to the finish. Never know if the third baseman could have got Connor. It would have been a tough play had he. So the Anteaters now with 1 out, 3 consecutive hits after mustering just 2 in 8 1/3 innings. Curveball catches the outside corner, 2-2. Connor Deitch standing at first with his first career run batted in, his second hit. And Doyle takes strike 3. Fastball outside corner. Doyle pinch hitting for Felstad. Strikes out looking second out of the inning. Anteaters have 1 out left. Danny Pulasic hitting for the 5th time. So Connor Deitch went from a .111 batting average to an even .200 with that infield single. And congrats on that first collegiate RBI. Bouncing ball to short. This ought to do it. Fielded by the shortstop. He'll go the short way to the second baseman, Downing, and that'll do it. So Plastic bounces into a 6-4 force, and Cal Poly wins easily today by a final score of 11-2. And it's in the ninth, one run, three hits, and leave two. Final totals this afternoon for the victorious Cal Poly Mustangs as they go through the handshake congratulatory victor's line. 11 runs, 16 hits. They committed one error. UC Irvine, 2 runs, 5 hits, no errors. The win goes to the starter, Carson Turnquist, who is now 5-2 on the year. The loss to anteater starter Finnegan Wall. He is 3-4. Cal Poly, with the win, will remain in first place in the Big West regardless of what happens tonight. They are 16-7 in Big West Conference play with the win, 26-19 on the year. Anteaters drop to 10-13 in the Big West, and the losses are mounting. Can't afford many more. UC Irvine 20-24 on the year. Deciding game of the series here tomorrow, first pitch at 1 o'clock. So, for my partner, Alex Roberts Croto, I'm Mark Roberts, saying so long from Cicero Field. Well, once again, the final score this afternoon, Cal Poly evens the series, defeating UC Irvine 11-2. All games airing on the ESPN networks are streaming live, and they're archived on the ESPN app. This has been a presentation of ESPN.
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26: Hello, hello, hello. Welcome back to the Sonic Clubhouse. It is me, DJ Kat, and we are here to get this party started. Up first, we have a song that, unfortunately, I feel like today is the last day I'll be able to play it on radio because it is starting to take off on TikTok. And I'm so excited for this artist because I love her so much. Like, I love her music. I think she deserves to take off. So congratulations. But it's kind of sad because, you know, the song's going to be a little bit too popular for this radio station. So without further ado, I am, of course, talking about Excitin' by CeCe Natalie.

That was UFO, the Dorian Electra and Count Balder remix by Five. Before that, I played Come to My House by Lucy Tun. Before that, I played You're Invited by The Dare. And then we started off the show with Excitin' by Cece Natalie off of her album Misbehaves. Up next, we've got a couple new releases that were sent to the station this month. Up first, off of her new album, Sexistential, this is Talk to Me by Robin.

That was Just the Girl by Dana. Before that, I played Rain by Sunday 1994 off of their EP Devotion. Before that, I played Whiskey by Old Star, and then we started off that set with Talk to Me by Robin. Up next is honestly tonight's mood. It's Saturday night. You know, it's the first Saturday of May. Summer is rapidly approaching, thank God. And, you know, I think that we should all have a good time. I hope that, you know, the listeners of the Sonic Clubhouse are going to have a good time tonight, because I know I sure will. This next song is called Silver Jubilee by Audrey Hobart.

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